0: Lawsuits from athletes who started playing college sports in the 2022-23 academic year and now believe they're owed a fifth year of play. Still, Coach Kiffin declined to add the two players to Saturday's 105-man LSU roster, and their absence didn't seem to make much of a difference. LSU dominated the game, and Kiffin still has the opportunity to add the two players to the team.
1: LSU's coach Lane Griffin bragged to ESPN yesterday, "Imagine if we had pro players." As LSU held a 31-3 lead over Clemson, they went on to win the opener 51-10. I'm Roger Stern, and this is Fox News.
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8: Tonight will be mostly clear with a low of 57. Labor Day tomorrow is looking sunny and clear with a high of 81. Tuesday will have chances of showers with a high of 81. But expect showers on Wednesday, but also with partly sunny skies and a high near 83. That is a look at your forecast on Triple Talk 102.3 and 103.3 FM, 1270 AM, WMKT.
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11: that you don't notice just how radical their candidates actually are, and they're afraid that means they're going to lose the midterms. And then there's just the, well, did they just not pay attention? And I'm talking about the Democratic establishment. James Carville has come out. We're going to talk about him in a little bit. And how he now is angry that the Democratic Socialists of America, who he allowed to run as a Democrats in their primaries, he's now angry they're using the Democratic name. And that's another example of the insanity of the left right now. But even before we get to that, we're seeing something very interesting that's happening in Texas with the big Senate race there between James Tallarico and Ken Paxton. Now, James Tallarico said Christianity is, quote, the most violent religion and has done more damage to Islam. The Texas Democratic U.S. Senate candidate James Tallarico, who is running against the Republican Ken Paxton, has accused Christianity of causing unmatched harm while opposing President Trump's immigration restrictions on terrorism-prone nations and repeatedly aligned himself with Muslim communities. The Texas state representative and a Presbyterian seminarian said earlier this year in a New Yorker profile that Christianity is the most violent religion and has done more damage to Islam than has done to any other religion. Just think about that statement for a moment. Now, those remarks, they stand in contrast to figures from the Cato Institute, which say radical Islamic terror has killed at least 3,100 Americans in the United States of America since 1975, along with thousands of U.S. soldiers overseas. The figures also state that radical Islamic terror has accounted for 87% of terrorism-related deaths over the last 50 years. Now, in a clip provided to Breitbart News, Tallarico spoke to the Pakistani-American Council of Texas, and he criticized Donald Trump for restricting immigration from countries described as radical Islamic terrorism hotspots. This is how angry he was about it.
12: I know we have a lot of our Muslim brothers and sisters here on this call. This president likes to talk about religious freedom when he's on the campaign trail, but I think that applies to anyone who's not Muslim, because he started out his presidency with a ban on Muslims entering our country. And we have to remember that he is a threat to your community, which means he's a threat to all of us. And Barbara Jordan, great Texan, had a saying that I love that if you're not at the table, you're on the menu.

0: And so I just want to thank all of you for being at the table.
1: If you're not at the table, you're on the menu. Again, this was at the Pakistani American Collaborative of Texas organization meeting, saying that Donald Trump is the real threat to all of us and, of course, Christianity. Now, I've got more of

0: in private schools. So is there a disdain for you and I from Tallarico and from the Democratic Socialists of America? The answer is yes. Tallarico may be a little bit different than Hassan Piker or Al Saeed, but he basically is the exact same as he's always been. An individual who hates this country, very much just like Al Saeed. He hates this country, and he wants to destroy this country. And when you ask him about who he hates the most, guess what? It's Christians. That is who he wants to destroy, and that honestly is exactly the Democratic Party says that they want to destroy. So as they try to act like there's some civil war going on, or the Democrats, Republicans try to go one way and then go the other, right, and say, oh, well, we don't really believe all these things. Yeah, they actually do, folks. They believe all the crazy things they're saying. And they're raising money day after day, week after week, and month after month to advocate for these types of radicals. Quick break. Ben Ferguson Show. Much more coming up.
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4: 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To the hopes of a boy. To his dreams of playing soccer. To the hands of a surgeon. The long recovery. Until one day. The joy of finally being part of the team. Where does your generosity go? Wherever Mercy does.
5: I'm Deborah Valentine. The U.S. military says it has struck three Iranian oil tankers after Navy warships were targeted with ballistic missiles, Fox's Trey Yingst reports.
6: You still have the IRGC launching attacks in this area, and they have now expanded those attacks, not just targeting commercial vessels, but also the U.S. military.
5: The U.S. military says two Iranian oil carriers were permanently disabled, and a third unladen one was destroyed. Renewed talks on ending Russia's war in Ukraine. Russian President Vladimir Putin meeting with U.S. envoy Steve Witkoff and Jared Kushner at the Kremlin.
7: No breakthroughs were announced, but Putin's foreign policy advisor called the talks constructive and useful. The two men meet next with Ukraine's President Zelensky.
5: Fox's Jill Nato reporting from Washington. The two U.S. envoys meet with Ukraine's president on Sunday. 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
9: Tonight will be mostly clear with a low of 57. Labor Day tomorrow is looking sunny and clear with a high of 81. Tuesday will have chances of showers with a high of 81. But expect showers on Wednesday, but also with partly sunny skies and a high near 83. That is a look at your forecast on Triple Talk, 102.3 and 103.3 FM, 1270 AM. 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

0: Democrats now freaking out. It's not because of what the Democratic Socialists believe in. It's because they are afraid. It is because they are very afraid that they're going to lose the election, which means they lose power. If they didn't like these people, they should have policed them. But they love them. They created them out of nothing. They supported them. They gave them their money. They allowed them to run as Democrats. They didn't kick them out of the party. And now they're having buyer's remorse. That is what this is. I go back to Hassan Piker and what he said. I hate America. We deserve 9/11, right? Hassan Piker said that. That is what Hassan Piker said. That is who the Democratic Party has allowed to become so big. That's the reality of this. Take a quick break. We'll come back. It's the Ben Ferguson Show. Much more coming up.
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0: weekend, putting it just $13 million shy of the domestic box office record. I'm Carmen Roberts, and this is Fox News.
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4: Tonight will be mostly clear with a low of 57. Labor Day tomorrow is looking sunny and clear with a high of 81. Tuesday will have chances of showers with a high of 81, but expect showers on Wednesday, but also with partly sunny skies and a high near 83. That is a look at your forecast on Triple Talk, 102.3 and 103.3 FM, 1270 AM, WMKT.
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8: With the terrorist nation, Iran. Well, people are choosing sides pretty quickly. We now are learning that Iran is already facing an estimated 10% economic contraction, with inflation eating away at the value of its currency day after day. Now, when President Trump announced last week that he would subject Iran to unprecedented economic pressure, critics, of course, they lost their minds. And they said that this was, well, just an admission that Operation Epic Fury had failed. Yet, this is not even close to a military policy. This is now an economic policy. And there's no reason why the president shouldn't have done this. Now, the Treasury Secretary Scott Bessent announced the so-called D-Day sanctions, also of Operation Economic Outcast. And that is done to pressure Iran and make it very clear that America is not going to do business with countries that are doing business with a nuclear ambitious Iran that is also sponsoring terrorism all over the world. Now, between 2019 and 2021, Trump directed the implementation of the Maximum Pressure Campaign against Iran, the most aggressive sanctions program in modern history. It was designed to prevent Iran from getting a nuclear weapon by starving it of the economic resources to even build one. Of course, naysayers predicted that it would fail, but the opposite turned out to be true. Iran's oil exports dropped below 400,000 barrels a day, down from 2.5 million a day. Iran's inflation soared to 30%. Accessible foreign currency reserves were slashed from $122 billion to just $12 billion. All for the simple reason, given the choice between doing business with the United States or Iran, any country that can add and subtract is going to pick the United States of America. Now, that is a contrast with the Biden administration's approach when it chose to start negotiations for a nuclear deal with Iran by literally ending enforcement of the sanctions rather than increasing the leverage that those sanctions provided. Iran welcomed the relief but did not make any efforts to reach a deal. While inflation remained high, oil exports quickly rose to 1.6 million barrels a day, and foreign currency reserves rose to $26 billion. And then unemployment hit a record low of 7.2% in Iran. Now, once again, these funds were poured into a ballooning military budget. And yes, that also supported terrorism. They also had an even more sophisticated nuclear program. And then the regional terrorist proxies, they started to go on offense. What was spent domestically was also not invested in drivers of economic growth, but rather than food and fuel subsidies in an effort to mollify the Iranian people. Now, when Trump returned to office in 2025, Iran had sponsored the Hamas attacks on Israel on October 7th and made alarming progress towards a nuclear weapon.

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6: Welcome back. It is the Ben Ferguson Show. It is nice to have you with us. There seems to be a real theme right now, and that is Democrats that are running for office, or Democratic Socialists of America, and their supporters are pushing a new agenda item. It is Hate America. Take a listen to Democratic Senator Chris Coons, who says America is no longer the leader of the free world. And then even more shocking than that, he tells you who you should idolize. And you can guess it's not Donald Trump at all.
7: I would say we are no longer the leaders of the free world. In fact, if anything, Volodymyr Zelensky is the primary national leader who is putting his country's men and women on the line for freedom, and we need to earn our place back as leader of the free world in the future.
6: So to be clear, unless you're a radical extremist, democratic, Marxist, socialist, communist who's leading America, then you should be ashamed of this country. And if their guy's not in charge, Democratic Senator Chris Coons says America is no longer the leader of the free world. In other words, the majority of Americans who voted for Donald Trump, well, we hate you. And instead, we'd rather have Zelensky be our leader. Because in his words, Zelensky is the primary national leader. And we're no longer the leaders of the free world. That would be Zelensky. Now, he also wasn't done there. Democratic Senator Chris Coons went on to brag about depriving thousands of hardworking Americans of their paychecks. Why? To protect illegal immigrants. Again, they hate you, and when they tell you, believe them.
7: I do not support using ICE as an ill-trained, masked, concealed, thuggish local force that goes into churches and synagogues and mosques, into court buildings, into schools.

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12: Tonight will be mostly clear with a low of 57. Labor Day tomorrow is looking sunny and clear with a high of 81. Tuesday will have chances of showers with a high of 81. But expect showers on Wednesday, but also with partly sunny skies and a high near 83. That is a look at your forecast on Triple Talk 102.3 and 103.3 FM, 1270 AM, WMKT.

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0: Tuesday, we'll have chances of showers with a high of 81, but expect showers on Wednesday, but also with partly sunny skies and a high near 83. That is a look at your forecast on Triple Talk 102.3 and 103.3 FM, 1270 AM, WMKT.
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7: 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I'll tell you more about them shortly. Hope you're doing great today as we are now well into September. And thank you for making Tech It Out a small part of your day. Whether you're back to school, back to work, a little bit of both in your family, we're thrilled to have you along. And we have three great guests to get to this hour. We're going to kick things off with TCL to talk TVs. You probably know the brand. They're going to tell us about these premium TVs that I recently tested. So we're going to hear all about it from them after that. And speaking of Norton, how to keep the family organized, especially this time of year, and secure at the same time. Well, you don't need to have a degree in computer engineering to pull it off. Thankfully, there's an app and a website called Norton Family Assistant. So we'll hear how that works from the company. And finally, Macca, the content creator best known for computer gaming from Twitch and YouTube. He's going to join us to talk about buying a monitor if you're into gaming. Macca has a partnership with LG, so we're going to learn about their super fast 4K, 5K monitors called Ultra Gear a little bit later on in the show. So a very packed Tech It Out for you. Without further ado, let's officially kick off the show with our first interview. If it's been a while since you've walked down the aisles of your local big box store to check out the new TVs, wait till you see the tech today that could make your favorite content pop, whether you're into TV shows, movies, sports, or video games. To tell us what's new and newsworthy from TCL, a company that has seen tremendous growth over the past couple of years, back on the show today is Bruce Walker, product evangelist for TCL North America. Hey, Bruce, thanks for your time today. I think it's been over a year since you were on last.
8: I know, been too long, Mark. 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
7: Likewise. So that means we have a lot to catch up on. Before we talk TVs and one model in particular, I want to ask you about QM8L. Before we get to all of that, please give us a bit of a refresher on TCL. The brand is on fire.
8: Yeah, we've had some exciting times since we last spoke and leading up to today. And some of the biggest things that make us very, very proud is once again, we continue to be the number two TV brand that's out there. Also, Circana has announced that once again, we're the fastest growing TV brand still, which back when we were, you know, number 15 or number 10, when I first started with TCL was exciting. But to be number two and still be the fastest growing is very exciting for us. In fact, we were the only national brand that grew last year. So people are recognizing TCL for not only just the great value that we offer, but just the incredible product that we offer.
7: And I know you have your hands in a few different pies. I love the Next Paper tablets, by the way, which they double as an e-reader because you can't take your iPad outside to read. It's just too, there's too much glare and it's just not meant for the outside. You usually would need an e-reader. Well, I have an 8-inch tablet here, a Next Paper Tab 8, I believe it's called, that serves double duty. You know, so your displays are not just limited to TVs, but that's probably what you're best known for. And there is a wide assortment of TVs as well. It's back to school season. So I know kids heading back to college may want a dorm room TV for under $140. And that's a smart TV, by the way, where you can get all your streaming services and all that. But I did want to focus today, Bruce, on QM8L series TVs, which I've had a chance to test drive over the past month. I call these TVs picture perfect for a reason, but I'll let you tell us

0: about them. So it's the QM8L series TVs.
1: Yeah, I'm very excited about it because this year we've done some exciting stuff with the technology that we've introduced. We'll probably dive into in a minute or two. But when you look at our flagship TVs, they're very, very aspirational. You know, flagship performance, flagship price, performance that nobody's literally ever seen before out of a TV. But we also want to continue and give people that technology at a more achievable level. And our QM8 series has kind of become the darling of the industry for somebody that wants a premium product, willing to step up from the more basic TVs, but wants something that's a little bit better. And man, oh man, this year, have we delivered something that is a lot better. And it starts with, you know, screen sizes from 65 inch all the way up to a wall devouring 98 inch TV. And the real magic behind it is it's powered by something we called SQD, our super quantum dot technology that is going to give color, again, like people have never seen before on a TV set. You partner that with cosmetic design that nobody in the industry has, with something called zero border displays. So you are looking at all screens. No border is just something that makes you immersed in the image.
0: Yeah, very little bezel for sure. Mm-hmm. It's all display. I have the 65 inch here, but as you mentioned, they go all the way up to 98 inches, wall size and budget permitting. And there's also a 75 and I think an 85 as well.
1: Yes.
0: I'd love to just chat a bit more about the screen technology. So SQD, super quantum dot. I often associate that with richer color, more vibrant mm-hmm. color. But you've also paired that with mini LED technology for superior brightness, if I'm not mistaken. Please tell us about this combination of two technologies, mini LED and SQD in one panel.
1: Yeah, so it's really the best of all worlds. We're talking about 2026 as being the year of extraordinary color. And there are a couple of ways to get there, but we're the only manufacturer that's offering something that's unique to the market. When you're hearing a lot about RGB TVs that are doing extraordinary color, we're doing those as well, and they're exciting. Mm-hmm. But SQD mini LED, like you said, is that pairing of technologies. When you talk about mini LED, which TCL introduced the world's first mini LED TV back in 2019, it's our latest backlight with thousands and thousands of LEDs that's giving brightness that customers have never seen before. And that's working with a new super quantum dot layer. And that's just not, you know, we're not just being superfluous by saying, well, it's super now. It actually is giving a range of color called BT2020, which what your listeners need to really understand that just means you're going to get up to 40% more color. So when you're seeing colors on screen that you've never seen before, because TVs couldn't reproduce it, the color of palettes that content creators had at their disposal didn't have all these incredible colors. Now that's being unleashed. And when you combine that new mini LED backlight with our super quantum dot technology and a brand new color filter on there that's exclusive to TCL, you're getting a TV with the QM8L that one reviewer says is the best value in the history of TV.
0: That's an endorsement, yeah.
1: Yeah, very, very proud of it. And it goes up against any manufacturer's flagship TVs and still offers customers that value that TCL is known for.
0: So last week I wrote about the TCL QM8L series TVs in an article, and I mentioned that it had up to 6,000 nits of brightness. That's a measurement of brightness, saying that it's one of the brightest, if not the brightest TV on the market today. But somebody wrote me an email and said, why does that matter? Why do you need that kind of brightness? And I replied saying that if you ever watch TV during the day, especially if you're in a room with big windows like we have, and you're trying to watch, like we were watching a lot of FIFA World Cup and stuff like that it could be tough if it's not bright enough. Is that fair? Is that one of the reasons why do you need a brighter TV?
1: Absolutely. So that's one of the reasons.
0: And no glare on top of it.
1: Mm-hmm. Right. If it's a light challenged room, if you've got sunlight pouring in or lights in the room, the brightness of the TV can overpower that ambient light and still give you great brightness. Some technologies have great color, but they're designed to be watched in a man cave with no lights on and all the shades
0: strong. Right.
1: In real world scenarios, this is going to flourish. Additionally, what I would say is an industry term called specular highlights. So, you know, a lightning bolt in a movie. And I had one reviewer watching the QM8L, and he said he didn't see the lightning bolt on screen. He felt it. And that's part of the reason we enjoy movies so much is you feel part of the action. And when you have that feeling of being immersed in the movie, that's what that incredible brightness is going to give you.
0: We are chatting with Bruce Walker, product evangelist for TCL North America. We're talking TV tech for 2026, in particular, the new QM8L series TVs, which combine high brightness with vibrant color. Audio is often overlooked by TV makers today. It seems like, you know, the flatter the TVs get, which is great, you know, lighter and easier to hang and all that, or mount, the thinner the speakers are getting, like pancake-shaped speakers. But tell us what's baked in.

0: four drivers, a wireless subwoofer that you can literally unbox and set up in less than 2 minutes, and then have a full-blown home theater system that works in conjunction with the great audio built into the TV to, again, give that great audio experience. So we really have all the bases covered on the audio end as well.
1: We should also mention these TCL TVs are powered by Google Gemini, the Google Smart TV platform, but with the voice remote, so you can ask questions and get human-like answers and interact with the assistant as well. Very cool. 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
0: Absolutely. 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
1: Pretty easy to remember. TCL.com. Yeah. Bruce, I hope it's not another year and change before we chat again. Thanks so much for your time, and love the passion. It's great.
0: Let's do this sooner, Mark. Thank you so much for your time.
1: Cheers. Thank you. How do you best manage the family now that you're back to work? Kids are back to school. Well, we're going to get some advice from Norton when we return on Tech It Out. 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More Tech It Out coming right up after this short break.
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5: 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Visa's Mark Nelson, head of consumer payment products, says Visa recently announced 7 new and exciting technologies. Mark shared a couple with me here.
6: But we've introduced a flexible credential whereby a single card can be what you want it to be depending on the transaction type. 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And it's a way in which the consumers have a little bit more control over who they share their data with.
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9: 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Reuters Institute says we're now one of the top news brands in the nation. 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

0: Welcome back to Tech It Out. Well, it's back to school season, of course, and just as students are heading back into the classroom, many parents are returning to a heavier workload. And so managing the family can be a little, well, chaotic. If only there was a modern tool that could help. Well, there is, and it is new, and it's called Norton Family Assistant. Yes, from the same folks who specialize in cybersecurity. Joining us to explain what it is, who it's for, and how it works, as well as some other tips to the new season, we've got a returning guest. We have Layla Bilgay on the line, Global Head of Scam Research for Norton. Great to have you again, Layla. Thanks for your time.
1: Hi, Mark. Excited to be talking again.
0: So look, before we talk about Norton helping families staying organized during this hectic back to school and back to work season, let's first chat about cyber safety practices, best practices, this time of year especially. Are we more vulnerable this time of year than others?
1: Oh, yeah, definitely. This is one of like the most risky times of the year. Not only there will be bad actors that are trying to exploit in any way your habits, whatever you're doing in digital online, but also because we're very busy and it's super hectic. Mm-hmm. You have to like buy a lot of things for the kids to get ready for the school year. Then you have to organize all the courses, extracurricular activities, and so on. So it's a really tough period. And of course, also at the same time, September is one of the most busy periods at work as well, right? Mm-hmm. Like everything is kind of happening at the same time. So because of that, things are getting really, really difficult. And at times, you know, you might even have like a kid that is going into a different stage. Let's say they start college and you might want to get them a phone or a laptop. And all of a sudden you have a kid that is more digital and you will have to manage their security, their digital well-being.
0: That's a good point. And they may not be there with you at home. So now you're
1: definitely
0: opening up more potential for cyber threats because it's another network altogether. And it could be an insecure one, right? Like at a college campus or something. So all good points. And software can help to some degree. And we, of course, are going to talk about Norton in a second. But also, you're hinting at the fact that some of the issues are that we brought this upon ourselves because we're just spread thin. We're not paying attention. Incoming texts may look legitimate, so you don't think twice and you may tap on it, right? That's why they say like when you're traveling, you're obviously tired and you're not paying attention. And also with this back to school season, I think that's also fair to your point. So with products like Norton 360 Deluxe, they can protect against viruses and other malware or malicious software. But there's also parental controls too for the younger ones.
1: Yeah, definitely. Digital well-being, digital safety is not only about, you know, getting protected from cyber criminals, scammers, attackers, but also you might get a lot of wrong digital behavior that could potentially help, you know, impact your development, especially if you're a kid.
0: Yeah.
1: So it's really, really important for parents to be able to track how much digital time the kids are spending, whether they are exposed to age-appropriate content or are they actually playing games where they're not

0: to talking to strangers online. So parental controls become really, really important. And at Norton, we have products to help the parents to have the peace of mind.
1: What if the parents aren't tech savvy, Layla? Like, let's say mom, dad, they just don't understand the digital world as well as the kids do. Yet, ironically, they're tasked with protecting their kids. Are these tools fairly intuitive? I can tell you I haven't used them myself. My kids are older. They're in their 20s. But I'm just curious, you know, is it like a dashboard they get with reports on how long they've been online and where they go?
0: Definitely that's the goal because, you know, not everyone is tech savvy and it should be easy for parents to be informed about what's going on in their kids' lives in the digital world. No, definitely this is one of like the design principles we have at Norton.
1: Excellent. Okay, so great tips and great to know that folks can go to Norton.com and get this type of protection. I know we mentioned Norton 360 Deluxe, which includes a number of features like scam protection and VPN and more. Are parental controls available as well?
0: Definitely. We also have Norton Family, a product for parental controls, but we have another exciting one that we have been working on recently, which we call the Norton Family Assistant, which is actually leveraging all the advancements in AI to help people get more organized and reduce the mental overload during these difficult times.
1: Awesome. Well, as I hinted at in my introduction, Layla, that's what I really wanted to chat with you mostly about. So it's called Norton Family Assistant. What is this, please, at a high level?
0: I think like one of the most important contributions of AI to our world, our lives, is actually the increase in productivity. And one of the kind of tasks or category of tasks that we tend to oversee. And typically, you would see that the person that is managing the family would complain about all the mental load that comes due to family management, organization, kids, groceries, cleaning, and doctor appointments, and everything else will be a task that you kind of don't think too much about, you complain constantly about. But you might not actually know that there might be a solution too. So we have been working on addressing these problems with the power of AI to be able to help people get more organized and reduce this mental load that we have during our family management time.
1: A few more minutes with Norton's Layla Bilgay when we return to learn more about Norton Family Assistant. For full transparency, Norton is a partner of mine on Tech It Out, as is Visa, another brand that protects you in slightly different ways. They, of course, simplify payments and protect you and merchants, for that matter, when you're shopping online or at retail. They've got technologies like tokenization that does not share your actual credit card number with the store and several other technologies behind the scenes, including working with banks on flagging purchases that may look suspicious. You may get a text message saying, hey, was that you? Love all of that. Visa.com/security has more. All right, we'll be right back with more Tech It Out.
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3: This is Peter Coyote. 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
11: Tonight will be mostly clear with a low of 57. Labor Day tomorrow is looking sunny and clear with a high of 81.

Tuesday, we'll have chances of showers with a high of 81, but expect showers on Wednesday, but also with partly sunny skies and a high near 83. That is a look at your forecast on Triple Talk 102.3 and 103.3 FM, 1270 AM, WMKT.

0: Breaking down geek speak into street speak. This is Tech It Out. 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
1: Welcome back to Tech It Out. We are chatting with Leila Bilgay, Global Head of Scam Research for Norton. We're talking the back to school, back to work season, how it can be a little overwhelming for families to stay organized and productive, and this new tool. And I'm going to ask you if it's an app or a website or both in a moment. It's called Norton Family Assistant. It can help you manage things like school forms and meals and grocery lists, can help coordinate play dates and doctor's appointments. You mentioned chat, like extracurricular group chats that you may be part of tied to, I don't know, sports or dance or martial arts and so on. So it is really meant to help manage and also aggregate all of the communication platforms into one. Can you give us an example or two of the kinds of things you can do?
2: I'll just give you an example from myself. Like, I have two kids, 10 and 7 years old, and they are, because they have different ages, they have different extracurricular activities, and I would get a lot of emails, WhatsApp messages from the group chats, and things are happening constantly, events. Sometimes, you know, during the Halloween period, you might need to get some clothes, some costumes for the kids, or sometimes there are some certain projects or theater shows, and that, you know, you have to track certain things during the studying the lines of the kid. And you're loaded with all this information, and there's no way for you to be able to track what's going on. What are the tasks for the week or the month that you have to be aware of? Like, how are you going to be aligning your work schedule with all these things happening? So with Norton Family Assistant, we are able to provide very easy to use dashboards, so people can actually track what's going on. They can be alerted about certain things that can happen to them. For example, last year I got a new dog, and around the 1 year mark, I got kind of a warning from the Norton Family Assistant telling me that I should book a vaccination appointment with the veterinary. That was basically thanks to Norton Family Assistant, which helped me do these things, which I would probably be late and postponed forever.
1: Yeah, that's a great example, just to remind you of things that you may not have even thought about.
2: Yes.
1: Is it an app primarily, or is this something that can also be accessed on a computer?
2: Oh, it can access to a computer or an app, like whatever you prefer, whichever platform you prefer to use.
1: And I remember when I learned about this first in the spring, Leila, it was tied to Gmail in particular. Is that still a requirement?
2: No, now we can actually cover Outlook, Yahoo, and iCloud as well. No, it is not particularly tied to one platform, and we're working on including more.
1: And because it's Norton, there's an assumption that your data is super protected. This is all private, right? It's like you're not sharing your Gmail, calendar, or what have you with anyone.
2: Yes, definitely. We are a very privacy conscious company.
1: I would expect so. Yeah.
2: Yes. This is like one of like our biggest, like, first design principles.

0: principle when we're coming up with any product. So this particular use case is very important because we know that when we use AI right now, currently people do not know what's happening to their data.
1: Yeah.
0: While we can ensure that the data of the customer is local, we don't see it. It's completely theirs. We create a secure environment for every customer, and their data is stored there and not leaked to anyone. And another part that I'd like to make clear is that since agentic AI is a very new concept, the security of it is also like, it's a very open research question as well. So we have worked to try to make this platform as secure as possible. And I can say that we can ensure that the customer's data also will not be stolen by cyber criminals.
1: Excellent. All right. That's good to know. And again, not too surprising given that Norton is behind this, one of the most trusted and renowned brands with decades of experience here. So how do we get going then? Do you recommend starting with the app, or is there a website you would recommend? And also to learn about pricing, I believe it's a subscription service. Where can we get all that information?
0: Yes, this is a subscription-based solution. However, you will have a couple of weeks of free trial, so to just to see if this fits your needs. Mm-hmm. You can download this thing from App Store, or you could go to Norton website and get the, you know, like the details of how to download it to your desktop as well.
1: Okay. Again, it's called Norton Family Assistant. So you can do a search, or you can go to the Norton.com website and search for that there. Thank you so much for your time, Layla. Always great chatting with you, and look forward to the next time already. Thanks again. Be well.
0: Thanks, Mark.
1: Again, I like to be fully transparent with you, our listeners, that Norton and Visa are my title sponsors on this program. I have Norton on as a guest a few times a year. Last time they were on, we talked about LifeLock. This is about monitoring for the fraudulent use of your personal info, like your social security number and your bank accounts and all that. And yeah, if a threat is detected, you receive an alert. And then if the worst happens and your identity is stolen, which happens, a dedicated identity restoration specialist based in the US will be there to help you fix it. There's also this insurance package, if you will, called $1 Million Protection, where you get coverage for stolen funds and expenses. A lot of people don't know that they always think of the company as a cybersecurity solutions company. And they do that, of course. But as you heard with the interview we just did, they also have this family management platform and, of course, LifeLock. So great stuff there. And I'll tell you more about Visa a little bit later on in the show. If you do want to reach out on social media, if you've got questions for me on any of the guests that I've had, the topics, maybe you've got suggestions for upcoming guests or topics, or even just tech questions, I'll spell my name in a moment. But you can find me on social media. I'm on X, formerly Twitter, Blue Sky, Threads, Facebook, Instagram, YouTube, LinkedIn, and TikTok. I had a video last week on TikTok. I was showing a Google Pixel feature that translates videos into your mother tongue in real time, starting with YouTube, but will work across other video platforms. And I got like 300,000 or 400,000 views, which is great. Yeah. So TikTok, you can see me on there. No funny dances or anything like that, but tech advice and mini reviews of new products. And on that note, I'll be at Apple next week for the iPhone 18 launch, with the rumored foldable iPhone for the first time. We'll see if Apple jumps on that bandwagon. Yes, I know Samsung has been doing it for 7-8 years now, as well as many other mobile phone companies in Asia. Also, Pixel and Motorola have foldable Android phones here in North America. But hey, if iPhone does it, that's opening it up to several more million people. So turning an iPhone into an iPad mini of sorts, if you will. So we'll see if they do that. So I'll report all from Cupertino, California next week on Tech It Out. All right. When we return on the program, we're going to talk about buying a gaming monitor with Macca. Macca is best known as a YouTube and Twitch creator, where he posts videos, how-tos, and reviews and walkthroughs of the latest gaming gear. So it's going to be great to have him on Tech It Out for the first time right after this. We'll be right back.
2: 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Tech It Out, hosted by Mark Saltzman.
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3: 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And it's all layered in that trust that you already have with your financial institution.
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0: Welcome back, everyone. You're listening to Tech It Out. Well, it's back to school season, folks. And while students are out hunting for the latest study gear, it's also a perfect time, really, for everyone to give their home office and gaming setup a serious upgrade. And you can maybe take advantage of some sales around this time as well. Well, today we're joined by tech and gaming creator Patrick Macca to discuss the latest and greatest in tech, and specifically LG's newest Ultra Gear monitors. If you're into tech on YouTube, then you know Macca for his walkthroughs, his gaming guides, and hardware reviews. Macca, great to have you on the show. Thanks for your time today. How are things going with you?
1: Hey, Mark, and hey, everyone listening. I'm doing great, and thanks for having me.
0: For anyone new to your channel on YouTube, can you give us sort of the quick story here, how you got into gaming and tech reviewing, and then we'll dive into monitors in a moment.
1: Yeah, of course. So I'm Macca. I'm a Toronto-based content creator. I've been gaming since the 90s, playing Doom on the family computer in the living room. And since then, I haven't stopped with gaming or tech, and I've turned it into my full-time job.
0: Yeah, dream job, right? I'm sure you get that all the time. And hopefully you were old enough to play Doom, because it was rated M for mature, if I remember correctly. Not sure how old you are. I'm not going to do the math and put you on the spot, but I have fond memories of that genre when first-person shooters came out in the 90s. Duke Nukem, Doom, Quake, great stuff, Half-Life. I'm glad that you and I like the same kind of gaming. And wow, what an incredible journey. Congrats on your successes. And given your background with testing so much gear over the years, obviously your standards are pretty high. Tell us about the LG Ultra Gear lineup and what it is about this series that caught your attention.
1: Yeah, the biggest challenge has always been choosing a monitor that's fast and sharp for gaming or daily work. And usually there's a place where you have to make a compromise. But LG looked kind of directly at everyday features that gamers, students, and professionals mention. So whether that's motion blur or a clunky setup or washed out colors, they solve them all in kind of one single lineup.
0: All right, so let's then talk specs. For those listening who love their specifications,

0: They know what they're looking for in a monitor. LG dropped these UltraGear monitors earlier this year at the big consumer electronics show CES in Vegas. What can we expect?
1: Yeah, so now you're talking my language. Let's get into a little bit of some specs. First up, we have a 39-inch LG UltraGear Evo GX9. It features a 5K 2K display. Not to get too technical, that just means it has a lot of pixels. It's going to combine ultra-high resolution with an ultra-wide canvas, so you'll get an incredibly sharp detail and a huge amount of screen space, and playing games on it is unreal. When you boot up something like Assassin's Creed Black Flag Resynced, beautiful game, by the way, that display curve wraps right around your field of view. And then when I switch back to work, the massive resolution lets me split up my screen, lets me keep my editing timeline, my internet browser, my notes, and more kind of open side by side, all on a single screen. Then you have the smaller sibling, the 27-inch UltraGear Evo GM9. It really sets the benchmark for 5K gaming, essentially incredibly high resolution, with much finer detail and sharper textures. It features next generation Hyper Mini LED technology, which uses thousands of tiny little LEDs to precisely control what's bright and what's dark on your screen. Along with the VESA Display HDR 1000 certification, this means that basically it's certified to be seriously impressive with brightness, contrast, and color. If you're playing in a dark and moody game, maybe like Elden Ring, you'll get both the shadow details and the explosive highlights, and it'll make it easier for you to spot enemies that are hiding where on other monitors that might be washed out.
0: So that visual quality sounds awesome, Macca. What about the users who are looking for maximum screen real estate? Let's say even a 39-inch monitor isn't big enough for you, which is kind of comical, but in today's day and age, it's mind-blowing. What can we expect from the LG UltraGear family in that regard?
1: Yeah, so if you're thinking about massive scale and you want to make things even bigger, there is a 52-inch LG UltraGear Evo G9. It's actually the world's largest 5K 2K gaming monitor, and that ultra-wide format can give you the peripheral vision you may not have even known you were missing. So creators, students, professionals will have tons of room to work across multiple applications without constantly switching tabs or relying on something like a slightly clunkier dual monitor setup. Another incredible option is the 45-inch LG UltraGear GX9, very similar to what I use on the daily basis. And it has a pretty dramatic 800R curve, which means that it's pretty drastically curved. It's going to make a much more immersive experience, almost like a cockpit feel. And the huge 45-inch display will give you a pretty expansive view of the game world. So if you're into something like a racing sim, for example, the combination of that sweeping screen and near instant response time makes the action feel incredibly close. And finally, the newest powerhouse joining the lineup is the LG UltraGear G5, the world's first native 1000 hertz FHD gaming monitor. And FHD simply means full HD resolution. And while the 1000 hertz means that the screen can basically refresh 1000 times per second, which is a lot faster than maybe the TV in your living room, the result is an exceptionally smooth and responsive experience. And you can feel that difference in a fast-paced competitive game. And because the 1000 hertz performance is native, the monitor is designed to deliver that speed at full HD without needing to overclock the display.
0: All right. Yeah. Lots of industry jargon here, Macca. I love it. I'm a geek. I wear my pocket protector proudly. This all resonates with me, but we're going to break down some of that geek speak into street speak after this short break when we continue chatting with Macca about buying a gaming monitor for your setup, whether you're into computer games or console games. And so more to get to after this break, and then we're going to wrap things up. You are listening to Tech It Out. I'm your host, Mark Saltzman. We'll be right back.
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5: 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We're chatting about the UltraGear family. Before the break, you mentioned a lot of specs that I just thought we should break down. Just to summarize, incredible color and brightness and contrast, fast speeds to keep up with those action games and racing sims. So the 1,000 hertz is crazy because a lot of the TVs out there today, as you hinted at, they just may be 60 hertz, right? 60 frames per second. Some have 120. This is an incredible 1,000 hertz. So really keeping up with that fast-paced action. And to my earlier point, giving you an edge perhaps competitively for those listening who love esports. We are joined by Patrick Macca. Macca, of course, is a renowned tech and gaming creator, best known on YouTube. You got to give him a follow. Macca's as it sounds, M-A-K-A. We've covered a lot, a range of needs, in fact, but beyond the specs, what do all of these features mean for the actual user experience?
6: Yeah, that's kind of the bigger picture here, no pun intended. The LG UltraGear Evo lineup is built first and foremost for gamers, but a lot of the same technology gamers love are the technologies that make these display great for people who are using them for non-gaming things, like work, school, creative tasks. So the massive 52-inch LG UltraGear Evo G9 gives gamers that expansive immersive view. But for professionals, it's going to give them plenty of room to run their timelines, their applications side by side, many windows open at the same time, many tabs. I don't know how many tabs you can sometimes get to, but the number can be astounding. And the 39-inch UltraGear Evo GX9 combines sharp detail and screen space that works just as well for creators and heavy editing as it does for gaming. For players who want the maximum immersion, the 45-inch GX9 delivers that panoramic experience we were kind of talking about. And the 27-inch UltraGear Evo GM9 is going to bring you incredible contrast, brightness, and shadow detail. And for competitive gamers, the UltraGear G5 delivers the incredible fast refresh rates for an exceptionally buttery, smooth, responsive gameplay experience. So while gaming is at the heart of the lineup, these displays are designed to do a lot more than just gaming.
5: Yeah, fair. Something for your 9-to-5 work life or school life and your 5-to-9 downtime. Yeah, right. Like gaming stops at 9 p.m. A monitor that serves double duty is incredibly important. Yeah, both for productivity and for entertainment. And yeah, those massive screens are amazing for being able to segregate the content into different windows, snapping it into different places. You touched on having multiple tabs open and everything. Yeah, if you can see more and without having to minimize and maximize windows, then that really helps you from a productivity standpoint, no doubt. So look, these are all important features that folks definitely should be excited about to, again, seamlessly bridge between work and play. To wrap things up for today, Macca, if you had to summarize what the LG UltraGear monitors represent, what would be the biggest takeaway?
6: That's a great question. Honestly, if you look at how, you know, chaotic a dual monitor

0: setup can be with the amount of cables and making sure you wire them correctly and switching between inputs and stuff like that. The biggest takeaway here is just going to be simplicity. Whether you're a student or a creator like me, or maybe you're just a working professional, sometimes you want that one thing that can do it all. And that's what was addressed here. Like you said, you hit the nail on the head. To summarize, this is the lineup that will take you from your 9 to 5 to your 5 to 9 or your 5 to midnight, if you're like me.
1: Yeah, exactly. And I'm sure maybe a little past midnight as well. All right. Amazing insights, Maka. Thank you so much for coming on the program. Keep up the great work. You're an awesome follow on YouTube. Thanks again for your time.
0: Thank you. Have a good one.
1: And one more shout out and thank you to Visa and Norton, my title sponsors on this program. 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Thank you for tuning in to Tech It Out, everyone. And I look forward to catching up with you next week for another new episode of Tech It Out. Bye-bye for now.
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4: Tragedy in Miami. I'm Deborah Valentine, Fox News. An Amazon cargo plane overran the runway at Miami International Airport Sunday afternoon, impacting several vehicles, causing deaths and injuries. Miami-Dade Sheriff Rosie Cordero Stutz.
5: 5 deceased and 5 in the hospital.
4: More from Fox's Madeline Scarpino.
6: Miami-Dade Fire and Rescue is now saying not only did that plane overrun the runway, but it also struck multiple vehicles in the process. Miami International Airport, one of the busiest airports in the country, also right off of a major road. Now, huge clouds of thick smoke were coming from the plane, heavy flames in some of the videos on social media. Emergency crews were there. We know more than 60 fire rescue units are on the scene, and that is just that one agency. The plane departed from San Juan, Puerto Rico.
4: The FAA is investigating. Officials say a ground stop is lifted. However, cancellations and delays persist. U.S. Special Envoys Steve Witkoff and Jared Kushner met with Ukrainian President Volodymyr Zelensky today after talks Saturday with Russian President Vladimir Putin.
7: Witkoff and Kushner say they feel good about these peace talks that they've had in both Kyiv and Moscow, and they're hoping to push towards trilateral talks in the future. U.S. Envoys Steve Witkoff and Jared Kushner arrived into Kyiv by train, marking their first official visit as part of a renewed push for peace. Kushner said President Trump has tasked them with creating a peace package and will do everything they can to

0: end this war for good. President Vladimir Zelensky said the war must end on fair terms. On Saturday, Witkoff and Kushner met with President Vladimir Putin in Moscow, a meeting that lasted more than 3 hours. It was described as substantive, constructive, and extremely frank.
1: That's Fox's Stephanie Bennett reporting. Ukraine and Russia continue fighting despite agreeing to a 3-day ceasefire. 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
5: Temperatures being 30 degrees above average.
2: 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Just click listen, then swipe right and hear the latest news updates on your time. 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
1: A former governor of New York reveals he's been suffering from a 9/11 related illness. Fox's Gurnell Scott has the details.
6: Former New York Governor George Pataki told the New York Post he has respiratory airway disease. Pataki, the most recent Republican to lead New York State, was governor during the terror attack. He told the Post he was diagnosed over the last 5 years, but had not publicly disclosed the condition until now. The disease is caused by toxins and dust particles that were in the air after the collapse of the Twin Towers and can make conditions such as the flu more dangerous. Pataki tells the Post he considers himself one of the lucky ones when he compares himself to so many others who have been sickened and have died from illnesses related to Ground Zero. In New York, Gurnall Scott, Fox News.
1: Americans facing painfully high gas prices as they travel this Labor Day weekend. Fox's Alex Hogan has more from the White House.
0: The national average is $4.14 today, up 4 cents from last week. And according to AAA, continued volatility in the Strait of Hormuz pushed crude oil prices up to the $90 per barrel range. Energy Secretary Chris Wright today on Fox News Sunday argued the administration is focused on trying to move more traffic through that waterway.
7: We are putting maximum economic pressure on Iran and isolating them. At the same time that we're doing that, they are trying to wage economic terrorism against the rest of the world by trying to impede the flow of traffic.
0: CENTCOM saying that U.S. forces fired on 3 Iranian oil tankers after the IRGC fired at 2 Navy warships.
1: CENTCOM says no Americans were hurt in that skirmish. Treasury Secretary Scott Bessent claims Iran does not have enough money to pay its soldiers and warns its economy is on the brink of collapse. I'm Deborah Valentine. This is Fox News.
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10: Tonight will be mostly clear with a low of 57. Labor Day tomorrow is looking sunny and clear with a high of 81. Tuesday will have chances of showers with a high of 81. But expect showers on Wednesday, but also with partly sunny skies and a high near 83. That is a look at your forecast on Triple Talk 102.3 and 103.3 FM, 1270 AM, WMKT.
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15: Portions of this program may be pre-recorded.

Located near Siler City in the forest of Chatham County, North Carolina, the notorious Devil's Tramping Ground is a circle of barren earth that has inspired fearful myths and frightening legends spanning generations. Believed to be the preferred place for the Lord of Darkness to walk alone and contemplate humanity's demise, stories of the evil energies surrounding the lifeless clearing reach back hundreds of years. While rumors of the Devil's role in the location's origin have persisted for generations, modern times have brought more modern theories to the table. Some believe the ground was cursed by the bloodshed of a Native American conflict. Others think the patch is the result of extraterrestrial UFO radiation. More grounded theories propose the Earth remains barren as the result of unusually high levels of salt in the soil. Whatever the theory, plenty of people have added to the area's mythology in recent years. We'll take a look at some creepy stories and legends about the Devil's Tramping Ground that might have you rethinking your late summer camping plans. I'm Darren Marlar, and this is Weird Darkness. Welcome, Weirdos. I'm Darren Marlar, and this is Weird Darkness Radio, where every week you'll find stories of the paranormal, supernatural, legends, lore, the strange and bizarre, crime, conspiracy, mysterious, macabre, unsolved, and unexplained. Coming up this hour, John George Haig took the plunge into murder when he knocked out his old boss and dumped the body into acid, then set out to kill again. Only 2% of the population can hear it, a persistent, maddening sound that science has no explanation for, and the hearers have dubbed it the hum. The Trump family fled their farm in 2016, and there's still no explanation as to why. One police officer calls it the most bizarre case he has ever seen. But first, in Chatham County, North Carolina, there is a 40-foot-wide circle in the wilderness where absolutely nothing grows. Some believe Satan himself is responsible. We begin there. If you're new here, welcome to the show. And if you're already a member of this weirdo family, please take a moment and invite someone else to listen in with you. Recommending Weird Darkness to others helps make it possible for me to keep doing the show. While you're listening, be sure to visit WeirdDarkness.com, where you can follow me on social media, listen to free audiobooks that I've narrated, and more. That's WeirdDarkness.com. Now, bolt your doors, lock your windows, turn off your lights, and come with me into the Weird Darkness.

The Devil's Tramping Ground got its name from its lack of living vegetation within a clearly defined circle. According to the Encyclopedia of North Carolina, normal vegetation surrounds the circle, but only a wiry grass grows inside it, and no plant life of any kind can be found on the path itself. Additionally, locals have been unsuccessful in trying to transplant that wiry grass to other soils, and any living vegetation intentionally planted within the Devil's Tramping Ground withers soon after. As dictated by local legend, any foreign object placed inside the circle, and especially within the barren, foot-wide path that encompasses it, will disappear from the area by the next day. A similar claim is presented by the website North Carolina Ghosts. If an object is left in the circle before dusk, it will be aggressively moved outside of the circle by dawn. Even people are allegedly ejected from the clearing in the night. According to a legend shared by Tumblr user All the Stuff I Like, Boy Scout troops have tried camping in the circle and have woken up in their tents a few miles away. Some guys tried to stay up all night in a tent on that spot and later reported that a soft, soothing, melodic voice lulled them to sleep, and then they too woke up a few miles away. The barren circle and the desolate path that surround it are often attributed to the devil himself, who allegedly walks the circle

of night, plotting and scheming. The Coloradan interviewed locals for insight into the infamous area, explaining legend has it the circle is the devil's playground. Believers say every night when the clock strikes 12, he comes up one path and stomps around in a circle, eliminating all growth and life before going back down a second path. NorthCarolinaGhosts.com, a website devoted to all the local legends of the Tar Heel State, shares, "In his tramping ground, the devil spends his nights pacing around and around in a circle and turning his bitter mind towards ways to bring human souls to damnation. It's the scorching heat of his cloven hoofprints that wither the vegetation and has rendered the soil barren. He angrily brushes aside anything left in his path, his great strength easily able to toss aside even the heaviest objects." According to locals, hunting dogs and pets refuse to cross the circle's path, and many reportedly bark, growl, snarl, and bare their teeth in the direction of the clearing. According to North Carolina ghosts, dogs whimper when they near the circle. Other animals will dig their heels into the sand and refuse to be brought into the circle's bounds. Many supernatural explanations for the tramping ground have been suggested, and many of them involve the land's rumored importance to Native American tribes in the area. In Kayla Ambrose's book, Ghost Hunting North Carolina, she recounts local legends claiming that early settlers believed the Barren Circle was a sacred area belonging to the local tribes. These tribes allegedly used the site for ceremonies and rituals. Local lore collected by the website North Carolina Ghosts presents a similar yet more unfortunate tale, claiming that the place was the site of a battle between two rival tribes, and the blood of the victims soaked the ground so thoroughly that nothing would ever grow there again. The lost colony of Roanoke has sparked some of the most famous, outlandish, and frightening supernatural theories in the history of the U.S., and some believe that all of these can be tied to the Devil's Tramping Ground. The entire colony of Roanoke Island seemingly disappeared from what is now North Carolina when the colony's leader, John White, returned to England for supplies. The only remaining clue was the word Croa, or possibly Croatoan, carved into a tree. Some local legends suggest that a battle fought by two Native American tribes at the site of the Devil's Tramping Ground scarred the land, and the losing tribe eventually fled to the Outer Banks. There, they formed the Croatoan tribe and befriended the Roanoke Island colonists who intermarried into the Croatan tribe to avoid total starvation. In essence, the legend claims the tramping ground is cursed by the blood of the tribe's fallen warriors. Given the perfectly circular and lifeless patch of earth that makes up the Devil's Tramping Ground and the clearing's supposed similarity to crop circles, modern local legends have begun suggesting the site could be the result of visitors from another world. One of the most prominent theories linking the locale to extraterrestrials addresses the unusual circular pattern of the barren patch. According to more recent lore, the location was possibly the site of a super-advanced UFO which radiated the land and exterminated the grass. One of the most remarkable and unusual aspects of the Devil's Tramping Ground is its unusual geometric shape. The area isn't just a broad path of barren earth, it's nearly a perfect circle, measuring between 30 and 40 feet in diameter. Perfect circles, rarely seen in natural formations, are often folklorically connected to supernatural occurrences. For example, circles of mushrooms are widely known as fairy rings. Perhaps stranger than the desolate circle itself is the utterly barren footpath, the one supposedly paced by the devil himself, that surrounds a slightly less scorched central circle. One geometrically perfect circle in the middle of the forest, it is uncommon, but two occurring naturally is extremely rare. Those who originally settled in Chatham County were largely of Scottish, Irish, and German descent. They came from an age in Europe in which beliefs in the devil and other supernatural phenomena were very popular. In general, these entities were widely feared. King James IV, also known as King James I, even wrote a book in 1603 about black magic, witches, demons, and the Prince of Darkness, entitled Daemonology.
When the devil-fearing Scotch-Irish immigrants began settling in the U.S., especially in North Carolina,

0: the legend of the devil himself pacing Chatham County's forests was allegedly brought over by the Scotch-Irish settlers in the 18th century, when fear of the devil was extremely widespread. Stories, urban legends, and local lore surrounding the strange appearance and unsettling energy of the devil's tramping ground have been recorded for nearly three centuries and have been reported by Chatham locals, visitors, and passers-by. The mystery of the devil's tramping ground has been known since Chatham County was founded shortly before the War for Independence, according to North Carolina Ghosts. From generation to generation, the story has been passed down. When the location is linked to the actual devil, one recurring suggestion claims that no one can ever spend the night without losing their sanity. This is perhaps due to the rumor that the devil, when pacing the circle, drops the illusions with which he disguises himself when he appears to men. In his natural state, the face of this fallen angel is so horrible that no man can see it and remain sane. The lore surrounding the area stresses that when people have tried to spend the night in the circle, possibly to disprove the rumor of the devil's pacing or, alternatively, to meet the devil himself, something they see on their vigils drives them out of their wits, never to recover. Reporter Ethan Finesilver took two dogs and a brave female companion along for a camping trip to the devil's tramping ground. They set up their tent in the middle of the circle and spent the night there. "None of us woke up outside the circle," Finesilver wrote. "My 1988 Nissan Sentra didn't stall when I drove it over the circle. The dogs roamed happily, no cowering." However, Finesilver admitted that, likely due to power of suggestion and the prominence of the legend, his adventure wasn't entirely uneventful. "I thought I heard footfalls," he said. "They weren't nearly loud enough to be someone walking around the tent. They were muffled, sort of ghostly. One of the dogs was staring out the screen window with a dreamy look." North Carolina soil scientist Richard Hayes told the Coloradoan that he began testing the soil of the Devil's Tramping Ground in the mid-2000s. He studied the area under the hypothesis that there was something inhibiting plant growth. One of the natural things we find in Chatham County is copper. According to the report, the results didn't show any copper, and they didn't prove another of Hayes' theories about high salt concentration either. Hayes concluded that he couldn't explain what was happening at the site scientifically. Hayes later said that despite higher concentrations of certain minerals inside the circle than outside of it, none of the readings, none of the data, showed that plants couldn't live there. According to a sign posted along the path leading up to the circle, the area is now additionally known as the Chatham County Vortex, and it's described as a famous energy vortex. "A Magdalene crystal column of energy is anchored to this site," the sign declares. "This very high vibrating energy helps to balance feminine and masculine energies, strengthens harmony, and expands human consciousness." The philosophy of Magdalene crystal columns is rooted in the New Age belief of an invisible network of divine feminine Ma-Ray energy surrounding the planet based on the spiritual power of Mary Magdalene. Personally, I think there's a better chance of the devil doing it than some weird energy force. Up next, John George Haig took the plunge into murder when he knocked out his old boss and dumped the body into acid, and then set out to kill again. But first, only 2% of the population can hear it. A persistent, maddening sound that science has no explanation for, and the hearers have dubbed it the hum. That story is up next on Weird Darkness.
1: Some mothers were shown a body borrowed from the hospital mortuary. Some were handed a sealed box and told not to open it. Some were told the baby was buried in the hospital cemetery, at hospitals that had no cemetery. Those women went home and grieved. Their babies, however, were alive and sold. My book follows that lie through 12 countries and follows the DNA tests finally bringing those children home. "They told me my newborn died. They lied." Available at WeirdDarkness.com/books.

days of wonder and discovery, through all the years of learning and growing, to become the person they were meant to be. 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

Some describe it as sounding like an engine idling just outside the house. Others report hearing a low-frequency rumble. But almost everyone who can hear it, 2% of the population by some estimates, agrees on one thing. The hum, as it has been called, is a persistent, maddening noise for which the scientific world has no known explanation. Since it was first reported in Bristol, England in 1970, this elusive phenomenon has plagued thousands of people across the globe, slowly eroding their sanity. One of them is Steve Kohlhase, an industrial facilities mechanical engineer living in Brookfield, Connecticut. In Garrett Harkowick's short documentary, Doom Vibrations, Kohlhase describes the noise as, "Your ears are ringing real bad. If it's a bad day, it feels like your brain is being squeezed. It's nauseating." Kohlhase says his dog, too, seems to suffer from the noise. Once he started hearing it, the canine became lethargic and has never recovered. In the film, Kohlhase lays out the extensive evidence he has collected on the unexplained noise pollution. The quest for answers has consumed him. He estimates that he has spent $30,000 on legal fees and equipment related to his independent investigation. The single through line in all reported cases Kohlhase has studied is that the locations are along high-pressure gas pipelines, or at least in close proximity to them. The phenomenon has spawned many conspiracy theories. Sufferers, known as hummers, have pointed fingers at sources such as electrical power lines, wireless communication devices, and low-frequency electromagnetic radiation. For decades, doctors dismissed patients' complaints as tinnitus, an auditory problem that affects 15% of people. But the latest research suggests that the noise is not a hallucination, and that many hummers do not suffer from impaired hearing. Dr. David Bogley, an audiologist at Addenbrooke's Hospital in Cambridge, estimates that about a third of cases can be attributed to environmental causes, such as industrial machinery at a nearby factory. But the majority of the cases still remain unexplained. Bogley himself believes that many of his patients suffer from extreme sensitivity to signals outside the normal range of human hearing. "I think most people view the hum as a fringe belief," Harkowick says, "because it's so subjective. People say they hear something that most people can't hear. But when you look at the vast number of people

people who say they hear it, it's obvious that there is something going on. So does the filmmaker subscribe to Kohlhaas' gas pipeline theory? Some parts are definitely believable, others less so, Harkowicz said. He admits that some of Kohlhaas' wilder extrapolations veer into conspiracy theory territory. I don't think we'll ever know for sure, though, he says, since it would require an extraordinary amount of coordination and work to prove it. But Harkowicz was drawn to Kohlhaas' story regardless of the relative plausibility of his claims. When I make something about a person with unusual beliefs, I no longer go into it thinking, what will it be like if they realize they're wrong, he says. I spend more time on how they arrived at their beliefs and what of myself I see in them. In this case, the filmmaker identified with Kohlhaas' obsessive devotion to his project, despite the fact that it had very little broad appeal. The response to his research was underwhelming to him, but the people he has positively impacted keeps him going. Harkowicz said, I often feel the same way about documentary film. I spend years on a project, inevitably feel underwhelmed by the response, but ultimately keep working because one or two people email me to say it meant something to them. I think most creative people would identify with Steve's story.

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10: I'm Sue Guzman. Five people are dead, five others hurt after an Amazon cargo plane skidded off the runway Sunday at Miami International Airport into several vehicles. Miami-Dade Sheriff Rosie Cordero Stutz.
11: At approximately 1:58 this afternoon, a cargo plane crashed at Miami International Airport as it overran the runway number 30. It came to rest at a field adjacent to the airport.
10: No word as to the cause of the accident. The FAA is investigating. The plane was headed from Puerto Rico to Florida. Presidential envoys Jared Kushner, Steve Witkoff meeting with Ukrainian President Zelensky today in an effort to end the war with Russia.
12: Kushner said President Trump has tasked them with creating a peace package and will do everything they can to end this war for good. President Vladimir Zelensky said the war must end on fair terms.
10: Fox's Stephanie Bennett. 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
1: Triple Talk, WMKT weather forecast.
2: Tonight will be mostly clear with a low of 57. Labor Day tomorrow is looking sunny and clear with a high of 81. Tuesday will have chances of showers with a high of 81, but expect showers on Wednesday, but also with partly sunny skies and a high near 83. That is a look at your forecast on Triple Talk, 102.3 and 103.3 FM, 1270 AM, WMKT.

19 years after she was told both her daughters had died, a mother sat down in a hotel room in Leipzig, and both of those daughters walked in. 42 years after a Chilean mother was told her baby was gone, her son found her. Hundreds of the babies one country doctor sold have found their birth families. It took 100 years for this crime to come apart. It is coming apart now, one cheek swab at a time. I put the whole story in a book. They told me my newborn died, they lied. Available at WeirdDarkness.com/books.

red wine, ice cream, a warm bath. These are wonderful ways to unwind after a long day at work. But as we've seen time and time again, even the most soothing of activities can be twisted into terror by a madman's dark imagination. Such is the grisly case of John George Hay, a serial killer from England who used bubble baths of acid to dispose of his victims. Born in 1909 to an ultra-religious Plymouth Brethren family, John George Hay was raised in Yorkshire, England. His upbringing was strict, to say the least. His father reportedly constructed a 10-foot fence around their yard as a means of blocking out the neighbors. With no playmates, young John grew up alone. At night, he was haunted by nightmares. The first signs of trouble appeared in his early 20s. After a series of odd office jobs, John was canned on the suspicion that he had stolen company money. His life took a brief turn for the better in 1934 when he married a woman named Betty Hamer, but the marriage fell apart. Soon after, John landed himself in jail for fraud. While behind bars, Betty gave birth to a baby girl whom she put up for adoption. John's conservative parents refused to accept the decision and forever shunned their son from the family. Alone, when released from prison, John moved south to London, where he picked up work as a chauffeur for a wealthy businessman named William McSwan in 1936. Yet his criminal ways bubbled back up. For the next 7 years, John was in and out of jail for various crimes. It was during this time that he dreamed up the perfect murder. How can one kill and then truly get rid of the body? Sulfuric acid, of course. To test his plan, John caught mice and submerged their helpless bodies in acid. There he saw it. The critters were gone within 30 minutes. In 1943, John was freshly released from prison and reconnected with his old boss, William McSwan. William invited the freed convict to dinner at his parents' home in celebration. Shortly thereafter, William disappeared. John told William's parents that he'd gone into hiding to avoid being drafted into World War II. But the truth was far grislier. John had lured William into his basement where he cracked him on the head, then dumped him into a 40-gallon barrel of sulfuric acid. Within a couple of days, William went from grown man to goop. Afterward, John moved into William's estate, claiming the businessman had asked him to do so. But with World War II drawing to a close, William's parents wondered why their son remained in hiding. They soon voiced their suspicions to John. He knew of one way to

quiet the fussy couple, though. Give them an acid bath. With the entire McSwan family now out of the picture, John began cashing William's pension checks. He sold off their belongings for around £8,000, or £300,000 in today's pounds. With money in hand, the killer moved into the Onslow Court Hotel in London's posh Kensington district. Eventually, however, the funds ran out, especially after John gambled much of it away. While on the hunt for more cash, the killer spotted a promising real estate ad in the local paper. He traveled to the home of Dr. Archibald Henderson and his wife Rose. Pretending to be an interested buyer, John soon struck up a relationship with the affluent couple. In February of 1948, John convinced his newfound friends to take a drive into the country and visit his new workshop in West Sussex. Upon arrival, John gunned down the Hendersons and dumped their bodies in the baths. He then collected their belongings and pawned it off for money. Yes, the acid bath murderer had cooked up quite the chilling racket. Lure wealthy acquaintances out to his workshop of horrors, send them to the vats, then sell off their possessions for cold, hard cash. John's next and final victim was Olive Durand Deacon, a wealthy widow living at the Onslow Court Hotel. Of all possible things, Miss Durand Deacon wanted to meet with John to discuss a brilliant new idea – artificial fingernails. John happily invited her to his West Sussex workshop, where he shot her dead and then submerged her body into the acid. This time, however, the acid bath murderer failed to cover his tracks. Detectives soon connected the missing woman to John and began looking into his lengthy record of prior arrests. When authorities searched his West Sussex workshop, they found evidence of Mrs. Durand's Deacon, plus some papers referring to his earlier victims. As for the body-erasing acid baths, the plan was not as foolproof as John thought. A pathologist identified three gallstones and a piece of a denture amongst the remaining sludge, objects that could withstand a slathering of sulfuric acid. Authorities arrested John and charged him with murder. He soon confessed to the killings. The man pled insanity, claiming he'd been driven mad by a childhood nightmare that returned to him as an adult. "I saw before me a forest of crucifixes which gradually turned into trees," he recounted of the dream. "At first, there appeared to be dew or rain dripping from the branches, but as I approached, I realized it was blood. The whole forest began to writhe and the trees, dark and erect, to ooze blood. A man went from each tree, catching the blood. When the cup was full, he approached me. 'Drink,' he said, but I was unable to move." The courtroom had little interest in John's strange vision. A guilty verdict was handed down on all counts. In August 1949, John George Hay was put to death by one of England's longest-serving executioners, Albert Pierpont. Up next, the Trump family fled their farm in 2016. There's still no explanation as to why, and one police officer calls it the most bizarre case he has ever seen. That story when Weird Darkness returns.

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In 1978, a mother in the Caucasus was told her twin boys had died. She was handed a sealed container and told to bury it. 44 years later, her family dug it up. Inside were only grapevine branches. Her sons had actually been sold. The same lie ran through Spain, through Chile, through Memphis, 12 countries, 100 years, and now, one cheek swab at a time, the mothers are getting answers. I wrote a book about it. They told me my newborn died. They lied. Available at WeirdDarkness.com/books.

In late August of 2016, the Tromp family of Sylvan, Australia, abandoned the family berry farm and successful earth-moving business and went off the grid, albeit briefly. The members of the family left their cell phones, passports, and credit cards behind with no explanation or warning that they were leaving town. The family, Mark and Jacoba, and their adult children, Brianna, Mitchell, and Ella, drove north. Why did the Tromp family leave behind all their possessions? And why would they put on such a bizarre act with everyone they came across? Even after the family returned home, after nearly a week, there were no answers. The media and amateur sleuths have speculated about possible reasons, but the speculation remains just that, and the family's temporary exodus remains an enigma. On August 29, 2016, members of the Tromp family piled into the family car and drove away from their berry farm and their successful business, without so much as a word to their friends or extended family. The family drove nearly 1,000 miles across Australia. No one realized the family was missing at first, but it wasn't long before the family of five splintered into individual groups, their erratic behavior finally drawing attention to the situation at hand. When the police were alerted to the family's bizarre disappearance by Rihanna and Ella, the first thing they did was pay a visit to the Tromps' abandoned berry farm. Inside the house, the doors were unlocked. Authorities discovered personal possessions left conspicuously out in the open. Passports, cell phones, and credit cards. The kinds of items most people in the modern world would take with them on a road trip. They were all left sitting on the table. The abandoned items suggested the Tromps didn't want to be followed. The one member of the family who realized something was off about his parents was their son Mitchell, who brought along his phone on this impromptu excursion. He realized the family was being delusional and that his phone would be the one lifeline to civilization if things were to go south. When his parents found out about the phone, they made Mitchell throw it out the car window to keep them from being electronically tracked. Once that was out of the equation, the family was truly cut off from civilization. 500 miles into the family's 1,000-mile road trip, Mitchell Tromp had had enough of the family's shenanigans and left them to their own devices. At 7 a.m., in Bathurst, west of Sydney, he left the group and took a series of trains back home. After everyone returned,

returned home safe and sound, Mitchell expressed regret at leaving his family when he did. He told the press he should have helped his family as things spiraled out of control, but at the time his decision made sense. "I thought getting out was the best idea for me at the time. In hindsight, I should have tried to stay with them and try to help and bring them back around and talk to them more, but I got out of the car." No one knew the family was missing until Rihanna and Ella Trump cut away from their parents while at the Jenolan Caves, a popular tourist destination. The two sisters took possession of a car and drove to Goulburn, about 2 hours south of their departure point. Once they arrived, the girls reported their parents missing, a call that sent the county's authorities on a scramble to find the couple. After regrouping at home, Mitchell and Ella spoke to the press about their parents' odd behavior, saying that they had never acted this way before, but insisting that they weren't dangerous. After Ella and Rihanna escaped to Goulburn, they went their separate ways. Ella drove the rest of the way home, while Rihanna, still apparently suffering from some form of psychosis, slipped into the back of a truck. The driver didn't realize Rihanna was hiding in his truck bed until he'd been on the road for about an hour. When he tried to speak to her, she was in a catatonic state and claimed she didn't know who or where she was. It was only after she was taken to a psychiatric hospital that she was identified as Rihanna Trump. After taking a car in Goulburn, Ella had the wheels to make it back home before the rest of her siblings. After her arrival, Mitchell got back as well, having hopped a few trains in order to make it back to the family farm. The police were already waiting for the siblings. Ella was charged with taking the vehicle, while the police continued their search for the parents. However, under Section 33 of the Mental Health Act of New South Wales, the charges were later dropped. Once their children parted ways, the parents didn't stick together for long either. While Jacoba tried to take a bus back home, Mark continued his streak of unsettling behavior. He began tailgating a young couple who eventually stopped their car. Mark responded by getting out of his vehicle, but after standing in the middle of the road and staring at the couple for a brief time, he suddenly ran into the woods. Following his disappearance, Mark was connected with break-ins at Miller's Cottage, a hotel in Wangaratta, and the Milawa General Store. Nothing was taken or damaged, so the Wangaratta authorities didn't press charges. As Mark Trump was causing small-scale havoc across the Wangaratta area, his wife was attempting to travel home. However, she was in too much of a state of shock to get further than Yass, a little over 3 hours away from Wangaratta. Once she arrived in Yass, she tried to book a hotel room but didn't have any way of paying. After exhibiting various signs of confusion, she was transported to a hospital by one of the locals. The staff immediately recognized who she was and called the police. She was checked into a psychiatric hospital and placed under observation. One of the strangest details about the Trump family's disappearance, and one that lends itself to many conspiracy theories, is the surplus of financial documents the police found when they searched the family's home. In addition to the credit cards, cell phones, and passports found lying around, authorities discovered stacks of the Trumps' financial records. From the looks of it, the family had gone through their personal records and placed them all around the house before taking off. When asked to explain the odd behavior, including but not limited to their sudden departure, the Trump family didn't have an answer. The family wasn't on drugs, and nobody was diagnosed with any mental health issues. A police officer who knows the family personally said the Trumps weren't in debt, nor were they part of any fringe religious groups. After leaving the hospital, Rihanna Trump said stress had been building up in the family for years and suggested the incident was simply how the tension finally let itself out. While the Trumps chalk up their inexplicable, if temporary, behavior to a buildup of stress, online observers and other amateur sleuths have come up with other theories to explain the family's disappearance. Some people believe the mob was in pursuit, primarily owing to the financial statements stacked up in the Trumps' home, but there's no evidence of any involvement with organized crime. Among other suggested possibilities are environmental toxins from the family's farm, although once again the details about what those toxins are and

what effect they may have had remain vague. The Australian media has questioned whether carbon monoxide might have been the culprit. The BBC reports Mark was increasingly stressed out and growing paranoid that someone was after his money. The report went on to suggest that his paranoia may have inflicted members of his family, leading to a psychiatric condition known as the folie à deux, or the madness of two. After 6 days, the family was finally brought back together when Mark Tromp was found walking near the Wangaratta Airport. Police determined he was not a threat and released him into the care of his brother, a police officer. Mark's strange behavior initially continued on the drive home, but he later settled down and even released a statement thanking the authorities who found him and apologized for his actions. An officer in the Sylvan District of Victoria called the Tromp disappearance the most bizarre case I've seen in 30 years. After being reunited, the family said they wanted time to process what they had been through and the inherent weirdness of their disappearance. The family members who spoke to the media, especially Mark and his son Mitchell, were quick to apologize for the money spent on the search and the panic they caused. Mark Tromp told the Sydney Morning Herald, "I'm conscious of the burden these events have placed upon our extended family, friends, and the community resources devoted to our aid. Without reservation, I apologize for the hurt and concern caused by these events." But he never did explain what on earth actually happened.

This is actually a story my dad told me. It happened to him when he was a kid. My dad lived in a small town in Mexico. He was 9 years old at the time, and because my grandfather was up here in Arizona, he had to get a job to help put food on the table. The year was 1957. He was walking back home. The distance from the market he helped at and his house were approximately about 3 miles. He had to walk through an avocado grove and then cross a dirt road to get to his house. It was late fall, and it got dark pretty early, so he was heading home around 8 p.m. and it was already very dark. As he made his way through the grove, he started feeling pretty uneasy. It was like someone was watching him. He felt a bit better when he came to the halfway point of the avocado grove. It was marked with a post that was lit up with a light bulb. It was a dim light, but a light nonetheless. Once he walked past it, though, that feeling returned. He started whistling to get his mind off the fact that he was scared. A few minutes passed, and he felt like something rubbed up on his leg. There was just enough light for him to be able to see it was a medium-sized dog. At least that's what he thought it was. When he came to the side of the dirt road, a car happened to be driving past. He looked down when what he thought was a dog this whole time let out a blood-curdling screech, and what he saw terrified him. This thing stood up on 2 legs. It was covered in black hair, and it had red eyes. My dad said he ran as fast as his skinny little legs could carry him. He told his mother all about it. About a week after he experienced that, the local authorities were called to investigate the whereabouts of the avocado grove's owner's daughter. Her body was found right where my dad said he walked past the light post. She was clutching a rosary, and they determined she had died of a fright-induced heart attack. Apparently, this thing sounds like what the indigenous people of Mexico called El Nahual. It is a dark entity, a shapeshifter that usually appears in the form of a dog. Thanks for listening. If you like the show, please tell somebody about it who loves the paranormal or strange stories, true crime, monsters, or unsolved mysteries like you do. And tell them where they can listen to the show so they can tune in next weekend. If you missed any part of tonight's show, or if you'd like to hear it again, you can subscribe to the podcast in your favorite podcast app by searching for Weird Darkness. By doing that, you'll get a copy of tonight's show and also the Sudden Death Overtime content that I planned to use tonight but I didn't have time for. Tonight's Sudden Death Overtime is the circumstances of wrestling coach John DuPont's bizarre crimes. They were portrayed in the

0: critically acclaimed true crime drama film Foxcatcher. Steve Carell was lauded for his performance as John DuPont, and the film was nominated for 5 Academy Awards. But how true is the film compared to the actual events? We'll look at the real story behind the movie Foxcatcher. 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Weird Darkness is a registered trademark. Copyright Weird Darkness. And now that we're coming out of the dark, I'll leave you with a little light. Isaiah 40, verse 31. But those who hope in the Lord will renew their strength. They will soar on wings like eagles. They will run and not grow weary. They will walk and not be faint. And a final thought. At the end of the day, it's not about what you have or even what you've accomplished. It's about who you've lifted up, who you've made better. It's about what you've given back. Denzel Washington. I'm Darren Marlar. Thanks for joining me in the Weird Darkness.
1: Do you hear that? And that? And that? 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And to this United Way volunteer, nothing sounds better. 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
3: A deadly cargo plane crash in Miami. I'm Sue Guzman, Fox News. And the NTSB and FAA are investigating after an Amazon cargo plane overran the runway at Miami International Airport Sunday afternoon, striking several vehicles, causing multiple deaths and injuries. This is Miami-Dade Sheriff Rosie Cordero Stutz.
4: 5 deceased and 5 in the hospital.
3: And we have more from Fox's Madeline Scarpino.
5: Miami-Dade Fire and Rescue is now saying not only did that plane overrun the runway, but it also struck multiple vehicles in the process. Miami International Airport, one of the busiest airports in the country, also right off of a major road. Now, huge clouds of thick smoke were coming from the plane, heavy flames in some of the videos on social media. Emergency crews were there. We know more than 60 fire rescue units are on the scene, and that is just that one agency. The plane departed from San Juan, Puerto Rico.
3: An earlier ground stop has been lifted, but officials say there are still numerous cancellations and delays at Miami International Airport. U.S. Special Envoy Steve Witkoff and Jared Kushner say a weekend of peace talks with Russia and Ukraine have been productive. They met Sunday with Ukrainian President Vladimir Zelensky, following talks Saturday with Russian President Vladimir Putin. Details from Fox's Stephanie Bennett.
6: Witkoff and Kushner say they feel good about these peace talks that they've had in both Kyiv and Moscow, and they're hoping to push towards trilateral talks in the future. U.S. Envoys Steve Witkoff and Jared Kushner arrived into Kyiv by train, marking their first official visit as part of a renewed push for peace. Kushner said President Trump has tasked them with creating a peace package and will do everything they can to end this war for good. President Vladimir Zelensky said the war must end on fair terms. On Saturday, Witkoff and Kushner met with President Vladimir Putin in Moscow, a meeting that lasted more than 3 hours. It was described as substantive, constructive, and extremely frank.
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7: Hello, everyone. 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
8: Neil McDonough portrays Jesus. Stacey Keach, Sean Astin, Michael York, and Kristen Bell provide the

For most people to believe in the supernatural, they need to live through a convincing ghost story. Plenty of people experience supernatural phenomena and become believers in the paranormal, and their tales might even make a believer of you. Believers in undead spirits share all sorts of real ghost stories that might convince people that the supernatural is real, though most specter and poltergeist experiences tend to land somewhere

Somewhere between unsettling and utterly terrifying, a few people have ghost stories of benign spirits. It appears even the intentions of spirits, much like the entities themselves, remain outside the realm of human understanding. I'm Darren Marlar, and this is Weird Darkness. Welcome, Weirdos. I'm Darren Marlar, and this is Weird Darkness Radio, where every week you'll find stories of the paranormal, supernatural, legends, lore, the strange and bizarre, crime, conspiracy, mysterious, macabre, unsolved, and unexplained. Coming up this hour, people share their own personal tales of how they became believers in ghosts and the paranormal. 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

Not me, but my mom had one. She's been a believer ever since. My grandpa passed away on Christmas, his favorite holiday, and after dealing with the shock, we started to figure out what to do with his things. He was a hardcore hoarder and had barns filled with crap that nobody had gone in for probably 15 years. So one night my mom is sleeping and dreams that she woke up to a knock at our back door. She goes out and sees my grandpa standing there. Shocked, she yells at him that it's 2:30 in the morning. He tells her that he loves her and that she needs to tell my grandma where the money is because, quote, "you always gotta tell Mama where the money is, she worries," unquote. My mom stands there in her dream, confused, and asks what he's talking about. He goes on to say that it's in the barn, under all this crap on the left-hand side. My mom then wakes up, thinks it's really strange, but goes and looks in the barn anyway. And there it is, right where Grandpa said it was. Dozens of coffee cans filled with quarters and dollar bills. So weird. I like to think he was looking out for my grandma. My friend's aunt and uncle live in a 100-plus-year-old house in a little German neighborhood in our city. They have always sworn that they have an elderly female ghost living in their home. But most of the family has never seen her, so they kind of half believed them, but never completely, until last summer. They were having their kitchen remodeled and had some guys doing the floors. While I'm hanging with my friend, she gets a call from her aunt. Her aunt, who's at work, asks my friend if she can go over to the house and check on them because the guys called and said something happened in the house and they will not go back in. My friend lives close and says, sure, she'll go over and check on them. So I go with her because it sounds odd or interesting. We go over there and these two redneck guys, one older and one young guy, are sitting on the front porch, both smoking cigarettes and looking a little shaky. My friend walks up, introduces herself, and asks them what's up. And the old guy nervously says that they were in the kitchen ripping up the floor and it got freezing cold. Middle of the summer, mind you. And they both looked up to see this old woman standing in the kitchen staring at them very disapprovingly. They say she was kind of see-through and didn't have the bottom half of her legs. That's when they freaked out and ran out of the house. They tell my friend they will not go back in unless somebody from the family is with them. The description they gave of the woman was exactly the way her aunt and uncle had always described the ghost. Crazy. Significant Other and I own an old farm for retirement. It's 3 miles off the blacktop down a winding, tree-lined dirt road. After rounding a curve, you cross a small creek, and there, just above the floodline, sits the tiny house, barn, and outbuildings. The house was built before 1900, and the original owners raised 11 children

there without running water or electricity. There is a spring out back. The family owned the property up until the 1970s. I was staying there alone shortly after we purchased the place because my mother, who lived nearby, was fresh out of the hospital and I was helping her get back on her feet. One afternoon, I rushed into the house to get something before running back to Mom's. I was in a terrific hurry and not thinking about anything but the task at hand. I rounded a corner into the bedroom and was hit with a feeling of a presence. I instantly knew someone or something wanted my attention. My heart pounded in my ears. I finally said, "Whoever you are, as long as you aren't evil, please show me what you have to tell me, but don't scare me. I gotta stay here alone. I'll try to help you if I can." The image of the back porch step came to mind. I noticed it right after we closed on the property. It was a plain square stone with beveled edges, identical to the turn-of-the-century headstones in the lonesome graveyard a mile down the road. Fast forward 1 week. The previous owner stopped by. Before he could sit down, I blurted out, "Is that a tombstone by the back porch?" The color drained from the previous owner's face and he collapsed onto the chair, responding, "Well, I don't know the exact spot, but there is a baby buried in the backyard." Seemed the youngest child of the original family, the 12th, died at birth or shortly after, and as was the tradition in the rural South, the child was placed close to the home. The tombstone had always been there, nothing carved on it, just flat. And the then owner decided it would make a great step and built a second door for the tiny back porch. He swore to me he had never moved it. We removed the second door and are making plans to have the family's name and dates that lived here carved on the stone so that when we leave, no one makes this mistake again. Next to it, I planted daffodils to come up every year. The lights coming on and off in the house and at the same time in my truck parked outside had stopped, and I no longer feel that presence that I believe was the baby's mother. She died in a nursing home many miles away, and I fear she worried about her baby's unmarked grave. More stories of how people came to believe in the supernatural and paranormal when Weird Darkness returns.

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I moved into a place where the family next door and the last tenant of my apartment both died in their homes. One night I was in bed and looking at my phone. It suddenly got really cold, like walk-in freezer cold. I thought that was weird for a hot summer night with a subpar air conditioner, but I just pulled on some covers and kept reading. My phone then died. All right, that's weird, I thought. I went to check my computer, and shortly after browsing there, it died too. What the hell? So I was sitting there, suddenly aware that I didn't feel alone anymore. With covers pulled up to my eyeballs and no phone, I was just looking around my room waiting for something to happen. The light turned on. Nope, I frantically fumbled for my phone and grabbed a bat under my bed because, what, I was going to beat the ghost up, I guess? I eventually calmed down enough to remember that people who believe in ghosts say that you can ask them to leave. Not worth a shot, I thought. Hey, I work really early in the morning, and I need to sleep, and you're scaring me, and I'd prefer it if you left. Sorry, no hard feelings. No more than 5 seconds later, the light went off. I slept in the living room with my dog that night. When I was around 12, my family and I moved into a new house. Money was tight, so we were renting it. It was a fairly nice place and newly built, so I liked the sound of it. We arrived to start unpacking. I step inside to check the place out, but it just seems off. I tell my mom, and she tells me it's because it's a fairly new place and to get over it. So I do. On the first night, I'm sitting in what was supposed to be the dining room, playing games on my DS. I heard my little brother, who's around 6, say, "Hey guys, when I look over, I see all of the cupboards are open." Now, none of us could have reached the ones on top, because they were way too high. My dad was the tallest at the time, and he was 5'6". Somehow, my sister manages to convince everyone that I'm playing a prank, but I'm freaking out. But I somehow managed to convince myself it was just my sister trying to get me into trouble. After a few days, we all begin to notice other weird things, like shadows moving past windows, and our puppy barking at one specific corner of the house. The shed in the backyard is a no-go zone for everyone, even our puppy hates it. One Saturday morning, we wake up early while our mom is taking our dad to work. He didn't drive. He got into an accident when he was 18 and refused to ever drive after that. And my sister and I are watching cartoons. Our little brother screams and runs to us crying, saying that he saw a witch. We hide in our rooms and tell mom when she gets back. She asks my brother what he saw, and he describes a black, shadowy figure, even though it was broad daylight. She obviously thinks that it was his imagination, just a kid, and she dismisses it. I'm scared to death by all these weird things, and I asked my sister if I can sleep by her that night. She was doing karate, so I felt safe by her. And she agrees. But that night, I wake up early. I look into the corner of the room, and there it is, just standing and staring. It scares the hell out of me, and I run to my dad, and he lets me sleep by him and my mom. After 3 months, we move out. Just a few months ago, Mom and I got to talking about that house, and she told me that she thinks it was haunted. I asked her why, and she said something that scared her. She said, "I saw a black shadow in the corner of your room when you were a kid. It was just staring at you. I used to hide crosses in your room thinking it would scare it off." After doing some research, Mom found out that the owner's husband had died in that house. I was about 9 or 10. My father had just died a few months prior. My mom had left to go to work, and I was home with my older sisters. And I was feeling particularly happy that day and raced around the house laughing and playing. All of a sudden, I heard my mom call my name, so I went looking for her. When I got to one side of the house, I heard her voice on the opposite end of the house, so I ran back. And this went on for a few minutes, until I remembered seeing her leave for work. Suddenly, the voice that was calling me became very nasty and creepy-sounding. It still resembled my mom's voice, but it was different, like two people saying my name simultaneously. And then the voice sounded like it was in one of the back bedrooms, so I ran to it and looked around. And then it called me again, but this time it was coming from the closet. As I stood in front of the closet, I again remembered seeing my mom leave. I started to get scared. That was when the voice stopped.

not sounding like my mom, and sounded downright evil. I don't know why I thought about opening the closet door, but I had to see if my mom was in there or not. Right when I was reaching for the door, another voice told me to leave the door alone and go back to the living room. I took off running and crying and told my sisters what just happened. They told my mom, and a few days later, a woman and a man came and put something under our house and around the doorways and told me to never answer or listen for that voice again. This past summer, my grandmother suddenly passed away from a stroke. The day after, I was sitting in my living room with my mother when the TV suddenly turned on and started blaring Japanese music on YouTube. She was Japanese. We checked the source, and it turned out that it was the laptop connected to the television. It was turned off. We were all freaked out, so we checked all of our YouTube account histories, and nothing came up. A few days later, my brother was looking for videos of her to play at the funeral, and he found a video of her looking back and waving. The date stamp on the video was the exact date and time as when she passed away, just a few years earlier. After the funeral, all of my house's appliances started breaking down. Fire alarm, washer, fridge, microwave, all within a few days. We got everything fixed up except the microwave, which had to be taken to a specific factory for repairs. When my dad drove out there, he realized that the factory was right beside my grandmother's grave. Around the same time, my mom, who always drove my grandmother around, started noticing that her car's seatbelt alarm, the one that goes off when you sit on the passenger seat without a seatbelt, started going off, even though my mom was driving alone. I've never been a believer in ghosts before, but it oddly gives me a sense of comfort knowing my grandmother could still be with me. And as a child, I always had bizarre dreams where I had a friend named Michael. He was a young boy, a few years older than me, and we always played games and had fun. When I told my parents, they didn't seem to care too much until I described Michael. Unbeknownst to me, he had the same name and appearance as my uncle, who died in a boating accident as a child. His death devastated my grandparents, and so my family never displayed photos of him. And that freaked my mom out. How did I know what he looked like or acted like if I'd never met him or even seen a picture of him? After a couple of weeks, my family decided to light some candles and prayed in an attempt to exorcise him. When I went to bed that night, I had a dream where a very serious Michael offered me some candy. Looked like a red jawbreaker. He kept insisting over and over that I eat a piece of the candy. Well, seeing him so serious scared me after he'd always been so happy and playful, so I declined his offers. The last thing I remember before waking up was seeing how sad he was. And that was the last time I saw Michael in my dreams. When I told my mom, she looked relieved and told me that that was him trying to take over your body. Well, no one's talked about it in about 15 years, so I'd have to ask my mom about the story again. I was probably 7 or 8, and my parents were throwing a big summer party for my dad's birthday. All the adults were on the deck or inside, so us kids, maybe 8 or so of us between the ages of 5 and 12, decided to play Ghost in the Graveyard. Our yard was narrow but very long, with a lot of grass on the left and a raised deck that spanned the whole right side of the yard. For a short kid, you could easily crouch under and walk around the deck, so it made for some awesome hiding spots. I was at the very back of the yard and hiding next to the shed in the pitch dark. I had a little flashlight, but, well, this was my yard, so I knew every inch of it and was comfortable even in the dark. I could hear the other kids on the side of the yard that was all grass, but from where I was looking directly at the underside of the deck that went around our above-ground pool. I heard a noise and looked over to see if anybody was coming from under the deck, and I remember suddenly freezing in place. From under the deck, this thing came forward. It was all black. Just this dense, black shadow, the size of a huge man, definitely not a kid, and there was no way an adult could have crawled the whole length of the deck to the back of the yard with so little noise. It looked like it was made of smoke, and it moved weirdly, like it was unfolding. I was terrified. All I could do was stare and hear my blood pounding in my ears. I stood up all the way, and it looked massive. The only way I could describe it was like a silhouette of the Hulk.

swear, it stood for a moment and then walked through the chain-link fence into my neighbor's yard and then blended into the trees. I started crying, ran for it, found my best friend Adam, and just wailed. He was so confused and just brought me inside to my mom. I was so scared to go outside for a few months after that, and I never went back under the deck again. We moved from that house when I was 11. I'm 28 now, but I can still clearly see that thing in my mind. I've seen other things a few times since, but that was the first time, and that was the scariest. We'll continue with our true stories of people finding the paranormal when Weird Darkness returns.

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4: Down on time. Tragedy Sunday afternoon at Miami International Airport. An Amazon cargo plane ran off the runway, striking into several vehicles. At least five people reported dead.
5: Five others were injured. My heart is with all of the families who were affected.
4: Miami-Dade County Mayor Caba, three of the injured are reported in critical condition. The FAA and the NTSB are investigating the cause of the crash. The Trump administration Sunday renewing its appeal to the Supreme Court to allow new restrictions on mail-in ballots in time for the midterms.
6: The president wants election ballots to meet automation requirements and carry unique barcodes.
4: Fox's Jill Nato, the filing after a federal court judge extended an order against the Postal Service enforcing President Trump's executive order for the November elections. 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

Spain took babies from poor mothers for decades. Clinics, convents, forged certificates. A woman told her newborn had not survived. The only person who ever served a sentence for it was a woman who had been sold as a baby and said so out loud. She was convicted of defamation. The courts failed these families. The DNA databases have not. I wrote a book about it. They told me my newborn died. They lied. You can find it at WeirdDarkness.com/books. We continue now with people telling why they finally came around to believing in the paranormal. I work in a house built in the 18th century, owned by a signer of the Declaration of Independence, in fact, and I've had plenty of encounters there. Just yesterday, as I was walking up to the second floor to turn out lights, I heard someone sigh really loud and could feel the breath on my shoulder. I've heard conversations occurring and footsteps while I've been the only one in the house. Doors that are completely shut will open by themselves. Thankfully, everything that I've experienced has been benign, but it's still weird. I've always believed, but living in my first one-bedroom apartment confirmed there is paranormal stuff in this world that defies explanation. This is one of many events that took place there. My boyfriend, now husband, was sleeping beside me. My bare feet were sticking out of the blankets, and something had a hold of my right foot just under my big toe. Not painfully, just gently holding on. I did not look down. I pulled the covers over my head. Freaked me all the hell out and lasted a good 5 minutes before whatever it was let go. I didn't say anything to my boyfriend. 2 nights later, it happened again. This time I was dead asleep, and the feeling woke me up. Again I freaked out, but I looked down to my feet, and nothing was there. It was still gripping my foot, though, so I whispered, "Hey, let go of that, please." A few seconds later, it let go. The next day I told my boyfriend, who kind of laughed it off. He said if it grabs my foot again, wake him up. So a week later, when it got hold of my foot again, I woke him up. He looked down and shrugged because he didn't see anything, but I could tell that he was bugged out a little. A few days later, he woke me up in the middle of the night, shaking like a leaf. He whispered, "Honey, it's got my foot." Someone allegedly killed themselves in our parking lot at work. Ever since they did some major reconstruction around 5 years ago, plenty of employees have told stories about odd or weird things happening to them. We also believe that the ghost only really messes with or picks on the girls, and the man who allegedly killed himself in the parking lot did so because of a woman, and he seems to really enjoy picking on me. Very few of the guys believe any of it, because only one or two of the guys have experienced anything. Personally, I've had things fall right in front of me when they were hanging up, and that are heavy or difficult to move in the first place. We constantly hear footsteps and knocking, and sometimes when we're cleaning our cleaning supplies get knocked over or broken when we're not even near them. One night I finally proved it to my manager. As I closed, the door behind me kept popping open. It was terrifying, and my manager, who had a background in construction, couldn't find anything wrong with the hinges or closures. Furthermore, when you would touch the door, it felt like somebody was pushing back. Little kids have come out asking about the man who was in there with them while they played, or asked me to tell the man to stop pushing them around. A little girl insisted you could see the man standing on the ramp, but no one was there that I could see. My best friend at work and I finally decided to go into the room with the most activity. When it was dark, we work in black lights, and turned off all the extra noises and things that could interfere. We recorded audio, and in the first one we silently walked through the room while recording and heard nothing. When you play it back, in the first 3 seconds it sounds like someone whispers, "The camera." In another recording, my coworker asked if somebody was in there to make a knocking noise. It was dead silent.

island for almost 30 seconds, and then a clear knock came through one of the walls. For the last recording we did, my coworker and I stayed together and left her phone upstairs recording while we went downstairs with my phone. She asked if it was the ghost of the man who killed himself, and there were loud noises from one side of the room, and we hauled ass, leaving her phone in the empty room recording. We left it there. 20 minutes later, we retrieved it. We listened back to it, and there were noises like footsteps, feet shuffling, knocking, and at one point it even sounds like something falling, all during the time when nobody had been in the room. My father's dad committed suicide in 1988. I never got to know my grandpa since I was born years later. There was a dream I had that I'll never forget, though. Me and my grandfather were hanging out, getting to know one another, talking, laughing, and I was so happy to see him. I woke up in tears and feeling like I was missing something. And the weird part is, I look just like him, even down to the fact that we are both, or were both, left-handed. My whole life I have been longing for him and that relationship because I feel like I embody him in some way, and I feel like I'm living the life he wanted but never had. I felt like he's the best friend that I never got to know, and I love him, even though we never met in real life. I feel him in me, though, and from what my dad has told me about him, which wasn't a lot, he could have been somebody I would relate to the most out of my entire small family. When I was younger, I had an invisible friend that my family and people knew about, and I called him Tom. For some reason, between the ages of 6 and 10, I could just imagine what future events might be like for people I knew. My mom, dad, siblings. Pretty soon, I could tell people exactly where they would be standing at the same time the next day. All of this occurred while I played with my friend Tom, who was always smarter and a step or two ahead of me. It's hard to explain. Looking back on those years now, though, I know that there was something unnatural about what was happening. My downstairs neighbor passed away a year or two ago. Freaky detail is that he and my goldfish had the same name, Cor, a classic Dutch name. The morning I woke up to find Cor the fish floating belly up was the same day my neighbor, Cor, passed away. Cor had this decorative longsword on his wall. After his passing, his wife moved out and put the sword in the trash, so I took it out and hung it on my wall. From then onward, doors have been opening or closing, and I hear footsteps at night. I'd always say, "Thanks, Cor," if an open door was closed, which always freaked out my friends and family. Anyway, weirdest thing is that Cor liked to turn on the tap in the bathroom sink. Really annoying because I would hear the water, have to get up, turn the water off, and then go back to sleep. One night it happened twice. The second time I had to get out of bed, I was kind of pissed at Cor, and while walking to the bathroom I said, "Damn it, Cor, I'm cool with you messing with the doors, but this water crap is really annoying. Please cut it out or I'm gonna have to start charging you rent." Me, talking in the middle of the night, it woke up my stoner roommate who asked what was up. I told him about Cor, the bro ghost, or broast as I called him, and he just looked at me and said that when he smoked weed and goes to sleep stoned, he sleepwalks a lot and is probably the one leaving the tap open and getting a glass of water in the night. When I was about 6 or 7, I had to go to the bathroom in the middle of class. I went to a really old elementary school, and the bathrooms were in the corner of the basement, which was terrifying already as a small child. I walked into the bathroom, and the first stall wouldn't open. I peeked under, and there weren't any feet, so I knew nobody was in there. I went into one a few stalls down, went to the bathroom, and left the stall to wash my hands. When I was washing my hands, I heard the first stall door rattling behind me. I looked up in the mirror, and there was a really pale girl behind me. She was probably 9 or 10, all in white, and she said softly, "Help me." I turned around instantly, but no one was there. I went over to the stall door and tried to push it open. It opened easily, and a bracelet fell to the floor. I ran out of that bathroom and never went back in again.
multiple reports of an elderly female

trail around the house. Serious skeptics were turned into believers. One night we began discussing it around the kitchen table. My grandfather, who had been drinking all night, had a tumbler of vodka in front of him with some ice cubes in it. He's not filled it or taken a drink for a few minutes. When we begin speaking of Francis the Ghost, he proclaims it all to be a bunch of bull, loudly. "There's no ghost named Francis here." He didn't quite yell, just said it with conviction. His glass shattered. Not broke, not cracked, shattered, as if it had been slammed down on something. That was the last weird occurrence, and no sightings since then. I'm convinced Francis was unaware of her purgatory-like state, and his yell in her presence shook her from that fog, and she was able to move on. For as long as I can remember, I've had hypnagogic hallucinations. That being said, I can distinctly tell where they end and reality begins, so I've never truly been frightened or disturbed by them, as I know they are merely hallucinations. A few years ago, my sister and I were spending the weekend at my uncle's house in Idaho. While my sister slept in the living room, I slept in the guest bedroom. I woke up with my eyes still closed, and I opened them, looking up at the ceiling. I looked towards the door beyond my feet, and I saw a man in his 60s with long gray hair and a bushy beard, dressed in plaid, overalls, and a straw cowboy hat. He simply stood there with a hand on the door handle, staring at me sideways, wide-eyed with a tight-lipped grin. Terrified like never before, I closed my eyes and hollered for my sister at the top of my lungs. After a few seconds, I opened my eyes and the man was gone. I know when I have hypnagogic hallucinations, and this was nothing of the sort. I was 12 and woke up in the middle of the night. My door, which was usually closed at night, was wide open, and I could feel somebody glaring at me. I looked up to see a tall man right outside my room looking in towards me. He seemed really angry and would just keep staring. Although my dad was short, I just assumed it was him because he was the only other male in our house. I called out and asked him what was wrong, but there was no response. It only took me a while to notice that something was seriously wrong, and I got so scared I hid under the covers, praying that the figure would go away. I was crying and shaking under my blankets when I started to feel as if he wasn't looking at me anymore. I looked out from my covers and he was right in my face. Just kidding. The figure was nowhere to be found. So I ran out of bed, locked the door, and shoved my chair under the handle. I guess I fell asleep somehow after that terrifying incident because I woke up to my mom pounding on my door, screaming for me to let her in. I was scolded for locking the door like that. Just to check, I asked my dad why he was staring at me in the middle of the night. He had no idea what I was talking about. So I tried to chalk it up as either my dad sleepwalking, which he had never done in his life, or I was dreaming and somehow locked the door and shoved the chair up in my sleep, or someone else came into our house but didn't steal anything. Yet something just told me that it wasn't any of the above, and I had an encounter with a ghost. I walked past my bedroom door once and the thing slammed shut. No air conditioning was on and the doors and windows were closed, so it wasn't wind. I've walked past it plenty of times, and my movement never closed it. I was only wearing socks, so I'm pretty sure I'd know if I accidentally kicked it. Plus, it closed from the inside. Up next, true stories of people being buried alive and living to tell about it. The truth behind the movie The Foxcatcher. And a story from a weirdo family member. All of this and more when Weird Darkness returns.

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19 years after she was told both her daughters had died, a mother sat down in a hotel room in Leipzig, and both of those daughters walked in. 42 years after a Chilean mother was told her baby was gone, her son found her. Hundreds of the babies one country doctor sold have found their birth families. 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It is coming apart now, one cheek swab at a time. I put the whole story in a book. 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

fair warning, even if you're not claustrophobic or taphophobic, what follows might have you squirming. Mistaken for dead, many people have been entombed prematurely, only to awaken to a horrifying reality. There are many tales of people being accidentally buried alive who are discovered all too late. But fortunately, a few did survive the horrifying ordeal and can now tell us their experience of how they made it through and found themselves back in the world of the living, although in some cases, just barely. 19-year-old Angelo Hayes was believed to have died in a motorcycle accident in 1937 in France. Hayes was thrown from his bike into a brick wall, head first. After a suspicious insurance agent came to inquire about the policy Hayes' father had taken out on his son, the teenager was exhumed 2 days after his burial. He was still alive, having slipped into a coma. As his body required less oxygen in this state, Hayes managed to survive the ordeal. After rehabilitation, Hayes lived to tell the tale of his live burial. He became a celebrity throughout France and also invented a security coffin complete with a radio transmitter, food locker, library, and chemical toilet, just in case anyone found themselves in his same predicament. In 2015, Natalia Pasternak and a friend were walking in the woods of Siberia when they were attacked by a bear. She and her friend fought back, but the huge bear got the best of Pasternak, mauling her and knocking her unconscious. Her friend went for help and flagged down police. The bear, thinking she was dead, buried Pasternak with leaves and dirt. He apparently planned on eating her later. The bear was killed, and Pasternak went through a long recovery. The attack gave her a new lease on life. She captioned a picture on social media, "How beautiful life is." British magician Anthony Britton was hoping to pull off an amazing feat like the great Harry Houdini, but instead nearly died after being buried alive.

wore handcuffs and was buried under loose dirt with the intent of freeing himself from the 6-foot grave. Although he spent 14 months preparing for the stunt, Britton wasn't prepared for the actual weight of the dirt, nor the fact that his arm would become trapped. As the time ticked by, his crew became alarmed and quickly unearthed the magician. "I almost died," he said. "I was just seconds away from death. It was scary. The pressure of the soil was crushing around me. Even when I found an air pocket, when I exhaled, the soil around me was crushing me even more. I could feel myself losing consciousness, and there was nothing I could do about it. I was pretty much dying," Britton said. A woman was visiting the family plot in 2013 in a small town in Brazil when she saw a man clawing his way out of a grave. His head and hands were free, but he was struggling to pull himself out. The woman brought rescue workers to free the man, who turned out to be an employee at City Hall. The man has no memory of being buried alive, though authorities said he was badly beaten before being buried. The theory is that the man's attackers, believing him to be dead, buried him in the cemetery to dispose of his body. In 1968, Mike Meany set out to break the world record for entombment, 45 days, set by American Digger Odell. Meany allowed himself to be buried in a coffin with holes for air, access to food and water, and a telephone. The barman talked to boxer Joe Lewis while he was underground. After 61 days, Meany emerged weakened, but in good health otherwise, sporting sunglasses as the coffin lid was pulled away. There were many sick and dying among the Irish during the potato famine of 1845 to 1852. Tom Garron was mistaken for dead and was buried in a mass grave. There are varying reports of what actually happened to Garron, but one account states that when the gravedigger hit his legs with a spade, the boy cried out in pain. Although the boy survived, he was handicapped for life. Garron struggled financially as an adult, but was a cheerful person and somewhat of a poet. He even wrote a poem to the Irish government asking for new shoes. A young woman, Philomela Jonetry, was taken ill with cholera in 1867. She was believed to have died, was given her last rites, and buried 6 hours later. As the gravediggers were finishing up, they heard faint knocking from inside. They quickly dug her up and could see that Jonetry was still alive. She stayed alive for a day, but then passed away, either due to her illness or the damage caused by being buried alive. Her ordeal inspired the poem "The Ceiling" by A. Long, written in March 2016. "The view swallows me whole. From down here, it's cold. I look up into the light, outlining my hands with darkness as I reach past my station and my level and my class and my knowing into tomorrow, pushing a little further. The sticky bits of yesterday's dreams clung to my skin, broken stems of possibilities scrape and bleed past more dusty realities, ineffable, straining my arms until they were sore, further still." Thanks for listening. If you like the show, please tell somebody about it who loves the paranormal or strange stories, true crime, monsters, or unsolved mysteries like you do, and tell them where they can listen to the show so they can tune in next time. 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Copyright Weird Darkness. And now that we're coming out of the dark, I'll leave you with a little light. Mark 8, verse 36. What good is it for a man to gain the whole world, yet forfeit his soul? And a final thought. Don't worry about failures. Worry about the chances you miss when you don't even try.

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1: Hawaii is bracing as Lowell downgraded to a Category 3 hurricane, inches closer to the Hawaiian Islands. Winds are expected to reach 120 miles per hour. Fox Weather's Mike Seidel is in Kauai with the latest.
2: We're under a tropical storm warning. The worst of the weather hitting Monday afternoon through early Tuesday morning. The closest approach Monday night here in Hawaii, East Coast time around sunrise on Tuesday on the East Coast. We expect winds gusting over 50, maybe 60 miles an hour, basically tropical storm force conditions. The big news here was the cancellation of the annual half and full marathon here in Kauai. Kauai County officials wanted everybody to be ready to prepare the island.
1: Governor Josh Green has declared a state of emergency. He did so on Friday and also activated the National Guard. Americans facing painfully high gas prices as they travel this Labor Day weekend. Fox's Alex Hogan has more from the White House.
3: The national average is $4.14 today, up 4 cents from last week. And according to AAA, continued volatility in the Strait of Hormuz pushed crude oil prices up to the $90 per barrel range. Energy Secretary Chris Wright today on Fox News Sunday argued the administration is focused on trying to move more traffic through that waterway.
4: We are putting maximum economic pressure on Iran and isolating them. At the same time that we're doing that, they are trying to wage economic terrorism against the rest of the world by trying to impede the flow of traffic.
3: CENTCOM saying that U.S. forces fired on three Iranian oil tankers after the IRGC fired at two Navy warships.
1: Treasury Secretary Scott Bessent claims Iran does not have enough money to pay its soldiers and warns its economy is on the brink of collapse. Iran's been able to evade sanctions and sell its oil. I'm Deborah Valentine. This is Fox News.
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10: Tonight will be mostly clear with a low of 57. Labor Day tomorrow is looking sunny and clear with a high of 81. Tuesday will have chances of showers with a high of 81, but expect showers on Wednesday, but also with partly sunny skies and a high near 83. That is a look at your forecast on Triple Talk 102.3 and 103.3 FM, 1270 AM. 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
9: I'm Sue Gossman. At least five people are dead, five injured after an Amazon cargo plane overran a runway at Miami International Airport Sunday, striking several cars. Miami-Dade County Mayor Daniela Levine Cava.
10: My heart is with all of the families who were affected and to everyone who is grieving tonight. And we're also praying for the injured.
9: FAA investigating flights have resumed with significant delays in the meantime with cancellations. Tropical storm warnings issued for Hawaii as Hurricane Lowell approaches. The Category 3 storm expected to bring strong winds, heavy rain, high surf, possible flooding.
11: We're not expecting a damaging hit from a hurricane. We're expecting a brush by. We'll have the rainfall, 4 to 8 inches. The mountaintops may get as much as 14.
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13: Tonight will be mostly clear with a low of

0: 57. Labor Day tomorrow is looking sunny and clear with a high of 81. Tuesday, we'll have chances of showers with a high of 81. But expect showers on Wednesday, but also with partly sunny skies and a high near 83. That is a look at your forecast on Triple Talk 102.3 and 103.3 FM, 1270 AM, WMKT.
1: We highlight emerging artists on the first Sunday of every month. And here's our next one, Jeanette Parsadanian from Burbank, California, with a great song called I Love You for Who You Are. Listen in, enjoy this emerging artist.

It all connects. The girl who walks for hours to bring home the family's water. The school she can't attend most days. The breakfast she didn't have. The rain that hasn't fallen in months. The danger around the next bend. Her little brother's belly laugh. Her mother's hug. Her dreams of being a teacher, an engineer, the mayor. All the reasons life is both so hard and so beautiful. It all connects. But so do we, for children's sakes. At Child Fund, we connect through everything we do.

0: they are trying to wage economic terrorism against the rest of the world by trying to impede the flow of traffic.
1: CENTCOM saying that U.S. forces fired on three Iranian oil tankers after the IRGC fired at two Navy warships.
2: A former New York governor says he has been suffering from a 9/11 related illness. Here's Fox's Gurnall Scott.
3: Former New York Governor George Pataki told the New York Post he has respiratory airway disease. Pataki, the most recent Republican to lead New York State, was governor during the terror attack. He told the Post he was diagnosed over the last 5 years, but had not publicly disclosed the condition until now. The disease is caused by toxins and dust particles that were in the air after the collapse of the Twin Towers and can make conditions such as the flu more dangerous. Pataki tells the Post he considers himself one of the lucky ones when he compares himself to so many others who have been sickened and have died from illnesses related to Ground Zero. In New York, Gurnall Scott, Fox News.
2: Hurricane Lowell turning toward Hawaii is a Category 3 hurricane. It is about 600 miles south of Kauai and packing sustained winds at last look of 125 miles an hour. It's predicted to pass the Western Islands early this week, threatening damaging winds, heavy rain, coastal flooding, and dangerous surf. I'm Sue Gossman. 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
8: Tonight will be mostly clear with a low of 57. Labor Day tomorrow is looking sunny and clear with a high of 81. Tuesday will have chances of showers with a high of 81. But expect showers on Wednesday, but also with partly sunny skies and a high near 83. That is a look at your forecast on Triple Talk 102.3 and 103.3 FM, 1270 AM, WMKT.
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10: Here's our next emerging artist, writer with an R, from Fraser Park, California. 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
4: I'm Deborah Valentine. At least 5 people are dead, 5 hurt after an Amazon cargo plane overran a runway at Miami International Airport, striking several vehicles. Miami-Dade County Mayor Daniela Levine-Cava.
5: My heart is with all of the families who were affected and to everyone who is grieving tonight. And we're also praying for the injured.
4: The FAA is investigating. Flights have resumed with significant delays and cancellations. Tropical storm warnings are issued for Hawaii as Hurricane Lowell approaches. The Cat 3 storm is expected to bring strong winds, heavy rain, high surf, and possible flooding.
6: We're not expecting a damaging hit from a hurricane. We're expecting a brush by. We'll have the rainfall, 4 to 8 inches. The mountaintops may get as much as 14.
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8: Tonight will be mostly clear with a low of 57. Labor Day tomorrow is looking sunny and clear with a high of 81. Tuesday will have chances of showers with a high of 81. But expect showers on Wednesday, but also with partly sunny skies and a high near 83. That is a look at your forecast on Triple Talk, 102.3 and 103.3 FM, 1270 AM, WMKT.
9: Here's our next emerging artist, Tanya Sieber from Wichita, Kansas. The name of the song, Sister Sing. 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
2: I'm Justin Smith, retired sheriff and executive director for the National Sheriffs Association. Criminal networks are stealing billions of dollars.

0: intervene. The High Court has allowed the plan to move forward, but has not ruled on whether it's legal. In Washington, Jill Nato, Fox News.
1: Search and rescue teams combed through the debris of a collapsed building in New Delhi on Monday as the death toll climbed to six, according to officials. The five-story building housed a boys' hostel collapsed on Sunday. Building collapses are a recurring hazard in parts of India during the June to September monsoon season. I'm Deborah Valentine. This is Fox News.
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7: Tonight will be mostly clear with a low of 57. Labor Day tomorrow is looking sunny and clear with a high of 81. Tuesday will have chances of showers with a high of 81, but expect showers on Wednesday, but also with partly sunny skies and a high near 83. That is a look at your forecast on Triple Talk, 102.3 and 103.3 FM, 1270 AM. 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

0: the things we love for life. Did you know that decibels measure sound intensity? 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
5: I'm Sue Guzman. An Amazon cargo plane overrunning a runway at Miami International Airport Sunday, striking several cars. At least 5 people are dead, 5 injured. Miami-Dade County Mayor Daniela Levine Cava.
6: My heart is with all of the families who were affected and to everyone who is grieving tonight. And we're also praying for the injured.
5: The FAA investigating. Flights have resumed, but there are significant delays and cancellations. Tropical storm warnings issued for Hawaii. Hurricane Lowell's approaching. Category 3 storm expected to bring strong winds, heavy rain, high surf, and possible flooding.
7: We're not expecting a damaging hit from a hurricane. We're expecting a brush by. We'll have the rainfall, 4 to 8 inches. The mountaintops may get as much as 14.
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9: Tonight will be mostly clear with a low of 57. Labor Day tomorrow is looking sunny and clear with a high of 81. Tuesday will have chances of showers with a high of 81. But expect showers on Wednesday, but also with partly sunny skies and a high near 83. That is a look at your forecast on Triple Talk, 102.3 and 103.3 FM, 1270 AM, WMKT.

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4: Tonight will be mostly clear with a low of 57. Labor Day tomorrow is looking sunny and clear with a high of 81. Tuesday will have chances of showers with a high of 81, but expect showers on Wednesday, but also with partly sunny skies and a high near 83. That is a look at your forecast on Triple Talk, 102.3 and 103.3 FM, 1270 AM, WMKT.
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5: Fatal crash. I'm Deborah Valentine, Fox News. At least five people were killed, five more hurt when a cargo plane overran a runway at Miami International Airport Sunday afternoon. Fox's CB Cotton has details.
6: A Boeing Prime Air 767 skidding across a roadway and hitting several cars before bursting into flames. The crash prompting a massive response from Miami-Dade Fire Rescue. Authorities say the wreck left several people trapped inside their cars. Rescue teams had to perform high-powered extractions, all while thick smoke and flames burned nearby. Despite the fire, the plane has remained largely intact, resting on its belly. At the time of the crash, it was arriving to Miami from San Juan, Puerto Rico. The plane will now likely be studied by the FAA and the NTSB, who will take the lead in finding out the cause of the crash. CB Cotton, Fox News.
5: Special.

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0: So if you could clip the dog, that would be nice. If I do know some clients that don't like the idea of clipping their sheepdog or their long-haired right. dog, but it will help keep them cooler. So that could be done. You know, people do put on cooling vests. You know, they're like an ice vest. I've known people to put that on their dogs when it's really, really hot. But those things can also be done. Fans and air conditioning obviously is really good, but that, you know, that's not always practical. But the key is just minimize the exposure to the heat. You know, never put them in a locked car. You know, never put them in a car without, I don't even think you should leave them in there with air conditioning. But, you know, anything where the heat can build up, you want to avoid.
1: Should exercise be avoided altogether then?
0: I think you really got to be, it depends on somewhat on the dog, but in general, when it's really hot and it's in the middle of the day, I would avoid the exercise. You know, you could, a lot of people walk in the mornings and after work when it's cooler, as long as you've taken precautions, you know, to avoid really excessive exertion, they could do some limited exercise in the summertime.
1: Okay. And what about pest control? What are the suggestions there?
0: Yeah, a really good point. I mean, obviously in North Carolina, for example, if you're in the southeastern United States, we're always worried about heartworms because of mosquitoes. So obviously make sure that you're up to date with your heartworm preventative if you're in a heartworm endemic area. Ticks are also really another real important thing. Ticks do spread some pretty nasty diseases that dogs can get from a tick bite. So again, there are lots of products on the market that do provide an all-in-one. They provide a dewormer, they provide tick control, and they provide heartworm control. But those things are really important for ticks. You know, obviously checking your animal for ticks after you've been in an area with tall grass, for example, is always a good idea to make sure that, you know, if you've seen ticks, that you can get them removed. But preventative does help. So I think those things are really important in the summertime. Especially the ticks and the heartworms because of mosquitoes.
1: So let's say the heat does have an effect on your pup. What are some of the warning signs to look out for?
0: Very good question. Excessive panting, for example, salivation, really rapid respiratory rate. I think most people could identify that their dog is acting too hot. You know, tongue lolling out of the mouth, really breathing hard. Obviously, if they get to the point where they can't stand up, that would be a real extreme, then that would be a real almost emergency situation. So, again, monitoring your dog's activity. You know, if they're laying around or they're seeking a cool source like concrete or somewhere to lay down to be cool, you might want to recognize you need to get them into somewhere where it's cooler. Wet their fur, for example, so that you can try to get rid of some of that excessive heat.
2: That's this morning's Nicole Murray with Dr. Jan Hawkins at North Carolina State University. Coming up next on This Morning, America's First News, how Google is changing pretty much everything.
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7: We still don't know the cause of the crash. I'm Dave Anthony, Fox News.
8: We have at least 5 deceased individuals, and we have multiple individuals that were transported to local hospitals.
7: That's Miami-Dade County Sheriff Rosie Cordero-Stutz. 3 of those injured are in critical condition after that Amazon Prime cargo jet crashed after landing.
9: The National Transportation Safety Board says it is sending a team to Miami. The cause of this crash is not yet clear, but according to officials, the Amazon-branded Boeing 767-300 cargo plane from San Juan, Puerto Rico, overran runway number 30 at the Miami International Airport around 2 p.m. yesterday, crashing and striking other vehicles. At the time of the crash, several people were trapped in the vehicles that they were in, struck by the airplane.
7: That's Fox's Alex Hogan. Israel's gone on the attack again in Lebanon. Airstrikes hit a village in the south, killing at least 9 people. The day after strikes killed 7 others, as Israel targets Hezbollah militants, but Lebanese officials say civilians are among the dead. After the U.S. military attacked 3 Iranian oil tankers over the weekend, retaliating for Iran firing missiles at 2 American warships but didn't hit them. As the U.S. keeps up a naval blockade around Iran's ports, Energy Secretary Chris Wright tells ABC's This Week,
10: "That's very important for the economic pressure in Iran. That'll either change their regime or it'll change their regime's policies."
7: And as Americans travel home on this holiday weekend, AAA's national average for regulars up again, $4.15 per gallon. The price of gas has never been this high on Labor Day. Diesel's never been this pricey ever, hitting $5.90 a gallon this morning. The clock just struck midnight across Hawaii.

0: They're on storm watch as Hurricane Lowell closes in.
1: On Kauai, everybody's phones just went off about 30 minutes ago because it's been upgraded to hurricane warning. So close pass here. Thankfully, not a direct hit.
0: But Fox Weather meteorologist Britta Merwin says Lowell will pass by just west of Kauai tonight. 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

0: pristine beaches of Saugatuck and Grand Haven, hiking through Ludington State Park, or skiing the slopes of Crystal Mountain, the sunset in Frankfort, the wineries in Berrien County, climbing to the top of Sleeping Bear Dunes. We know that Michigan has something to offer no one else in the world does.
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3: On the weekend that used to present the Jerry Lewis Telethon, there are so many events going on around the world. If you're into Formula One racing, you could go outside Milano to Monza for the Italian Grand Prix, where there'll be lots of red celebrating Ferrari. If you go north of Reno in Nevada, Burning Man gets started. And curiously, the man who founded Burning Man doesn't like what it's become anymore, and he's got nothing to do with it. He said the festival has become something purely for middle classes. You can buy into luxury camps with private chefs and have a stylist curate your outfits and fly in on a charter plane. He said it's become a commercialized escape hatch, a week when anyone with enough money can leave their real life behind entirely. And I'm not going to say it on this program, but they have a certain dome that gets a lot of attention, and you can look it up for yourself if you want to. The Venice Film Festival also begins this weekend, which I think is the oldest film festival in the world. And you are going to be traveling inside Michigan here very likely, because why wouldn't you? And Trevor Tkach has an idea for a place you might want to go, and it's called Traverse City, and his lifeblood is Traverse City. He was the head of the Cherry Festival for a while, and now he's the president of Traverse City Tourism, a tourism leader he is in our state, very involved in the Pure Michigan campaign and Travel Michigan, and this program for many years, too. So happy Labor Day weekend. Welcome back to the airwaves.
4: Oh, good morning. What an entry. I love it. Thank you.
3: Well, if I could have shot off fireworks as you walked onto the radio stage here, I would have done it. But there are none left for sale because Traverse City has them all.
4: Well, you make a really good point. We've got a special event coming up the weekend after Labor Day on September 11th and 12th. That's a Friday and a Saturday. We will be hosting the 4th Annual International Fireworks Championship right here in Traverse City, Michigan.
3: You know, it's kind of curious because fireworks usually accompany something, like they put them up at the end of a baseball game or sometimes over the Super Bowl after the team wins. And, of course, the fireworks display that goes on at the Cherry Festival on the 4th of July weekend is second to none, other than the Blue Angels flying around in the sky up there. But this is a festival devoted to fireworks. And how does that really work, and how do we come and see it?
4: Well, great questions, and I think it'll get your listeners really excited about this event. Yes, fireworks tend to be the finale to something, kind of the cherry on top, if you will. In this case, it's all cherries, just like Traverse City. This is a night full of spectacular pyrotechnics. These shows, it's not just your typical show. These are choreographed to music. It's very Disney-esque. And there'll be three shows each night. Different countries perform each of the two nights. So we've got the likes of New Zealand and the UK, Canada, and Poland and Romania. And, of course, good old US of A will be out there. So, and they put together these extraordinary shows, and then every night also has a finale show as well. So it's bigger than your peripheral vision can take in. It's at the Turtle Creek Stadium, our minor league ballpark. It's amazing.
3: And, you know, these once in a while you'll see a drone show, which is kind of unsettling, actually, in its own way. But it doesn't have the same impact at all with the boom and the sound and the smoke and the smell and the scope and size of these fireworks, too. They're massive.
4: Yeah, it's a pretty spectacular show, and it's very proximate because it's in the ballpark, a controlled environment, so you're close to it. The music is queued up right to the fireworks, and then you as an attendee, you have the opportunity to vote on your favorite team, so each night you get to vote to pick the People's Choice Award winner.
3: It's like art prize in the sky.
4: And honestly, this is an art. It truly is. And, high praise to compare it to the art prize in Grand Rapids. But that's what this is about. It's an art. It's fun. It's a celebration. It's an end-of-summer opportunity for folks to get out and have some fun.
3: And so do you buy tickets? Is there a place you have to be? I'm guessing you can see them from miles, right?
4: Yeah, you do

0: buy tickets for this. If you want the best vantage point and just understand how those artists put it together, you can go to TraverseCity.com to find tickets for Friday or Saturday. And we hope people come up and enjoy this last little bit of summer we've got here.
1: Okay, so this is the weekend after Labor Day, and the nice thing about Traverse City is you have the ability to have a foodie destination that you can savor, pardon the pun, and plenty of active opportunities to walk off those calories.
0: Yeah, we've got a lot going on. The wine event was last week. We got the, and then the week after the fireworks on the 20th in Frankfort, we'll have Michigan's Ironman 70.3 triathlon. So, you know, we love to have great events here. We always give people some reason to celebrate. That's never going to change, and we don't want to let go of summer until the last minute here.
1: Well, we appreciate that. We're not getting fall color yet, are we?
0: My big maple outside is starting to turn a little orange, but it's always a first. It starts first and ends last. I don't know, this is a huge tree, but I can see tints of orange. So it's coming, Michael Patrick. It's coming.
1: Oh, boy. Well, we'll lift a glass to it because in Napa now they have this period called the crush when they start to harvest all the grapes. Does that season exist in Traverse City? I imagine it does. And is it now?
0: It's coming up, and it's interesting you bring it up. We don't necessarily have something correlated like that, but we should, I like your idea. It's another new event we can start up, the Crush in Traverse City. We'll work on that.
1: Yeah, they. Well, I mean, it's the, when they take all the grapes and squeeze them, and I don't know. I don't think there are people walking around barefoot in tubs crushing like they did in the old days. It's much more scientific now, but nevertheless, it's old world, and that's one thing that is beautiful about Traverse City. You can get an old world experience with the modern sort of luxuries all mixed into one. It can be whatever you want it to be. And folks, if you're going to a football game, like a Lions game on a Sunday, or maybe you're going to one of the college games on Saturday, just leave the stadium, get in the car, go to Traverse City. Forget all the traffic trying to get back into your city. Just go up somewhere and enjoy yourself, see the sunset, and say, yeah, that was a really good day, and I'm going to wake up in a beautiful place. And the best place to learn everything about a Traverse City visit is where?
0: TraverseCity.com.
1: If you get lucky, you'll see Trevor Tkach, who is sort of the unofficial, well, it's even more than mayor. 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And where else in the world would you have a fireworks contest like that? Very, very, very unique. 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Kids sometimes they don't like the noise and such. I said, that big flowers in the sky. Beautiful stuff. 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
3: 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And at 8 p.m., it's another drawing for five winners of $10,000 in Red Hawk credits. 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
3: I'm Nicole Haslip with Ag Headline News. I'm Brownfield. President Trump has signed a pair of executive orders that address market access and competition for America's farmers and ranchers.
4: And they'll have inspections, they'll have inspectors, they'll have everything just like these big plants, Adam.
5: Cattle producers around the country have lost tens of millions of dollars in the last few weeks alone, given these market shocks from this latest round of imports.
6: This will just add to the momentum that has already been demonstrated in support of mandatory country boards and labeling.
3: The Trump administration is once again asking for feedback to help further define its proposed Waters of the United States rule.
7: We've been looking for better respect for states' rights in this conversation, and we've been looking for better definitions for terms to make sure that there is more uniformity when it comes to how WOTUS is actually implemented on the ground.
3: I'm Nicole Haslip with Brownfield.
8: There's a world where we can dream.

0: Jonathan Allbrand in high school was a member of the swim team and the spelunking club. And when he was 6 years old, his father built him a sailboat. And that began the lifelong passion with sailing, sailboat racing, and windsurfing. And he had the opportunity to sail on the Great Lakes and the small lakes and the oceans in all sizes of sailboats, from sunfish to catamarans to even my little Hobie Cat on Lake Lansing. And he served his country in the military, and Jonathan Allbrand served our program very often as the Vice Flotilla Commander of the United States Coast Guard and the Vice Commodore of the Lansing Sailing Club. And it will be at the Lansing Sailing Club on Sunday, September 20th at 1 o'clock that we will remember Jonathan Allbrand with a memorial service. 1 o'clock, Lake Lansing Sailing Club, Sunday, September 20th. I will be there, and Jonathan passed away in mid-July. And we think about him all the time on this program because he was a frequent guest talking about sailing, talking about water safety, and trying to save you and me from the perils of enjoying the Great Lakes and the waterways. And so in his honor, we welcome Megan Ferraro, the chair of the U.S. National Water Safety Action Plan, as we are involved in Labor Day weekend. And there'll be a lot of people who say, hey, this is my last chance to get on the water, in the water, around the water. Thank you for being here and welcome to the program.
1: Thanks for having me.
0: We sometimes will look and see if there's a lifeguard. Sometimes there's not a lifeguard. Sometimes it's seasonal as to whether a lifeguard is available on the beaches of the Great Lakes, which we know can be, sorry to say, sometimes lethal.
1: Absolutely. As we're heading into Labor Day weekend, we really want everyone to enjoy this sort of last gasp of summer. But we also want everyone heading out this Labor Day weekend to be safe. And there are some simple steps for safety that you can consider this weekend. We want U.S. Coast Guard approved life jackets on anyone that is out on the water, whether you're a child or an adult.

0: a fun and safe holiday weekend.
1: That's the saddest of all when someone, because it's silent, really, when especially a little child wanders into a swimming pool, and I don't know how long it takes for that to be a desperate situation under that water, but not long, is it?
0: Not long at all. It really is seconds. And a child can drown in as little as an inch or two of water if it's a young baby. So we really do, we don't want to scare people heading into this Labor Day weekend. We want them to have fun. We want them to enjoy the water, but we want them to do it safely and to know about these simple safety steps that they can take.
1: Jonathan Albrand was good fun, although he warned us, like you did, of certain things. And one of those was that alcohol, the effects of it is intensified when you're on the water.
0: Absolutely. The effects are intensified. You've got sun likely beating down on you that's also making you dehydrated. So it's really not a good idea to be imbibing in alcohol when you're around water. You know, for you, for the children you're supervising, it's really not a safe thing to do. And so, you know, when you're out on the water, especially if you're operating a boat, right? Operating a boat is just like operating a car. You can't be drinking and driving that boat. We had a really tragic accident in New Jersey this summer involving alcohol and boat use. And so we want all of our friends in Michigan to be safe this summer. If you're driving that boat, don't be drinking alcohol. If you're supervising kids around water, do not be drinking alcohol. And think about that, just like you would put on sunscreen and you put on other layers of protection. You know, think about that layer of protection with the life jacket, with not consuming alcohol, and really try to be sure that you have a safe and fun holiday weekend.
1: We have some very scenic, actually, piers in Michigan, along Lake Michigan in particular, that people like to walk out, look at the water, and some of them are just too tempted. They have to jump in and swim around them, no matter how many times we have tragedies that happen because of that. They may look like fun, but those are dangerous places to play.
0: They are dangerous places to play, and if they're not marked for swimming, for safe swimming, you really shouldn't jump off of them. You don't know what is right under that pier, you know, if there is debris there. So, you know, with that in mind, when you're jumping off of piers, if they're marked for safe swimming, you're jumping in feet first, not diving in head first. And really, you know, considering those safety layers, those layers of protection, if there isn't a lifeguard present, there is no one that's going to be able to come and rescue you if you do find yourself in trouble. So, you know, these simple steps save lives. And, you know, we want to just make sure that all of our friends in Michigan understand these safety measures and can practice them in their day-to-day lives. You're the land of thousands of lakes, and we want everyone to enjoy them safely.
1: Be aware, too, that Labor Day marks the final day for seasonal lifeguard, beach safety enforcement, and sometimes buoys and flag warning systems. And so here we are, and thank you, Megan, very much. And you have a fun weekend, too, at the water, at the shore, I guess.
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1: Jimmy Green, the political commentator.
4: Those who might have been vacillating between Rogers and Stevens, I think that's going to move the needle for Rogers. I don't think people can find a place for Abdul, a forgive and forget. Now, that might work well for Stevens' followers, but it won't work well for independents. And I truly believe independents will govern this race in November.
1: November seems like tomorrow. It'll be here before you know it. It's Michael Patrick Shields with you, learning together.

0: ways of being successful in not only politics, but business and life too, with a little advice here.
1: When someone says thank you, never answer with you're welcome. Listen carefully. Most people don't realize this, but the way you respond in small moments shapes how people value you. And when someone thanks you, never minimize what you did. Never make your effort sound small, because your time matters, your energy matters, your presence matters. And when you answer too casually, you lower the value of what you gave. A gentleman understands words carry weight, and the right words protect your value. So instead of saying, you're welcome, say, it was my pleasure, or the pleasure was mine. That sounds stronger, cleaner, more refined, more memorable. Second, if you arrive late, never say, sorry I'm late. Say, thank you for waiting. I appreciate your patience. That shifts the energy. It shows gratitude instead of weakness. Third, never say I'll try. Say I will handle it or consider it done. Strong men commit, weak men try. Fourth, never say I don't know. Say let me find out. That shows leadership, responsibility, control. Fifth, never say I was lucky. Say I worked for it, or I'm grateful for the opportunity. Because luck didn't build you, discipline did. Listen carefully. Class is in the details, and the smallest words often reveal the biggest character.
0: Misty Bellis joined us, the Zero F's Era podcast, and she said, stop over-apologizing. You can hear that at Apple Podcasts or wherever you get your podcasts. And remember, it was Yoda has said, do or do not do. There is no try. So when someone asks you something and you say, I'll try, forget that. And it was Arthur Hills, the great golf course architect I wrote a book with called The Works of Art, who said, always say you're welcome when someone says thank you. Not, it's nothing, or forget about it. Don't minimize it. And maybe the pleasure is mine is a nice way to do it, too. It's MPS. I thank you for listening to this transmission. Northern Michigan's news talk leader, Triple Talk 102.3 and 103.3 FM, 1270 AM, WMKT.
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0: I don't even know if the word is career anymore. 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

0: radio stations across the state and some of the most beautiful parts of the state, too, all along the lake shore and the great southwest of Michigan and Muskegon, all the way up into, from Traverse City all the way up to Mackinac Island. It's Michael Patrick Shields with you and worldwide at MIBigShow.com. And the world has come to know Michigan over the last couple of decades as pure Michigan. And it's with varying amounts of intensity because the budget for promoting pure Michigan and Travel Michigan has gone up and down and in and out and been a sort of a constant sort of source of discussion. Will Snyder maybe has an answer for that. The state representative, the Democrat from beautiful Muskegon, who's on our radio stage, our AT&T line right now on WKBZ and those stations across the state. Thank you for being here.
1: Good morning, Michael Patrick. It's great to be back on the program, and it's always great to be on 1090 here in Muskegon.
0: Thank you very much. The Michigan Irish Music Festival is coming up, so people from around the world will be coming to Muskegon, and the weather is just still nice enough in September to go to the beach or play some golf or hear some music and have yourself a pint and salute Michigan and salute Muskegon and maybe salute your bill. House Bill 6246 does what?
1: House Bill 6246 was introduced earlier this week, and it creates Travel Michigan as its own independent Type 1 agency inside state government. Currently, Travel Michigan is housed within the Michigan Economic Development Corporation over at MEDC. My bill establishes it as an independent agency within the Department of Labor and Economic Opportunity. And what that means is a Type 1 agency in state government, it creates, it gives it its own statutory powers and rule-making ability, independent of any state department that the governor may create. So an example of that that somebody deals with every day would be the Michigan Public Service Commission or the Michigan Liquor Control Commission, two independent agencies that are already set up inside of state government, inside of licensing and regulatory affairs. This would just codify Travel Michigan as an independent agency within state government, and it would help us when it comes to funding the agency every year in our budget negotiations, and hopefully it would be less of a political fight to get Pure Michigan funded moving forward.
0: Do you know if that's the way other states do it?
1: I think it varies in other states how they do it. I think that there's some states that do have it as its own agency. Michigan has been very successful with our Pure Michigan campaign. It's been award-winning, and every year it seems that we have this fight now of how to fund it over the last 5 or 6 years. And we're at a low water mark this year after budget negotiations. And I think the return on investment for Pure Michigan is over $9, $9.50 per every dollar spent is returned in tax yields on the tax rolls for Michigan. It's a great program. There's not a return on investment like that inside a state government. It shouldn't be a fight to fund this.
0: Is there any partisan nature to this sort of bill and also the funding to begin with?
1: There shouldn't be. This has been a fight under both Republican and Democratic administrations. People claim to be supportive, but then it becomes a problem. Mm-hmm. I will say I've had some

0: great conversations over the last month with Secretary of State Jocelyn Benson, our Democratic gubernatorial nominee, and she was just here in Muskegon last week, and we visited Michigan's Adventure, our only statewide amusement park here, our biggest statewide amusement park, and she expressed some support for doing this. So I'm really excited about that opportunity to work with her on this if and when she's elected in November. And I think that support means a lot. That proves that, you know, Pure Michigan is very important to our economy. Tourism funding is economic development, and all too often this political scapegoat during budget negotiations is taking a hit, and it shouldn't be that way. So to get her support expressed for it is really important to me.
1: Bob Lukens, the director of Visit Muskegon, has been on this program many times. So has Jim Rudisill there from the Muskegon Sports Council and the sports park that you have in the winter time with the luge and skating and all the rest of it. Would the funding be consistent then year to year under this organization? Who would head it up? And what is a comfortable level of funding for Pure Michigan, in your opinion?
0: What this does is it would tie bars it to the short-term rental package of bills, which is bipartisan in the House, and the 6% excise tax of revenue that is generated by short-term rentals, or that would be split 50-50 between Pure Michigan creating a ongoing funding stream, and the other 50% would be shared to the local municipalities where the short-term rental is located. The Department of Treasury has some varying numbers of what that looks like, but we estimate somewhere over $40 million a year in revenue to fund Pure Michigan, which when I was the chair of the House LEO subcommittee, that's what we funded Pure Michigan at. This year, I think it's down to less than 20. It's maybe $18 million in this year's budget, which is the low water mark of the last decade. So I think this would create a permanent funding mechanism that would not make this a fight every year by tie-barring it to that excise tax and the Short-Term Rental Act.
1: So you're saying that it would be funded by the taxes from the short-term rentals in part?
0: Yes, that is 100% correct.
1: So let's take the Mackinac Center, for instance, who annually says this $9 return on investment claim is bogus and money spent on this is not necessary. It would be less of a burr in the saddle of a group like that and maybe some Republicans because the money's coming from taxes anyway?
0: That's potentially true. You haven't spoken to the Mackinac Center, but the short-term rental package, which is headed up by Representative Andrews and Representative Bierlein, bipartisan in nature, allows or creates that 6% excise tax on short-term rentals, and this would just codify what the state's portion of that goes to, and we anticipate it'd be somewhere over $40 million a year.
1: Is the MEDC going to be around forever anyway?
0: You know, that's a great question, and I think there's going to be some massive changes there. And I think that this getting the Travel Commission outside of MEDC is a great step to quit playing that political football.
1: Thank you, Representative Snyder. Nice to talk to you again. I hope you will lift a porter at the Michigan Irish Music Festival, if you're so inclined, and say hi to everybody for me there, including Neil Maloli. State Representative from Muskegon, Will Snyder, with Michael Patrick Shields, a member of the Michigan Irish American Hall of Fame.
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pleased to be with you on radio stations across the state of Michigan and worldwide at MIBigShow.com, wherever and whenever you might be listening right this very moment. If you're in the state capitol, it's AM 730 AM. If you're in Grand Rapids, it's WTKG and the great WKZO in Kalamazoo, WMKT AM and FM throughout beautiful northern Michigan. In the great southwest, it's WSJM in St. Joe and Benton Harbor, WATT in Cadillac and Muskegon's, WKBZ, WBRN, Big Rapids, Reed City. 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

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And you can find me too through Instagram. Michael Patrick Shields is my name, by the way. Nice to meet you if you're listening for the very first time. And if not, if you're an old friend, thank you very much for that. And in medias tot virtus, the truth is in the middle around here, because politics is our family business. But that's the way we go about it. And we take the work seriously, but we don't take ourselves seriously. It's a nice way to go about things.

0: 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And in my latest book, Travel Tattler, Less Than Torrid Tales. That is my latest book, and you can get that at amazon.com. It's called Travel Tattler, and it's full of anecdotal stories. It's not a guide like Fodor's. It's tales. And as you read the tales, and hopefully you're amused or inspired or intrigued, you'll find locations and you might say, that sounds like an interesting place to go. I might want to go there. And if that happens, you may want to go there via Capital Region International Airport. It's flylansing.com. And its parking is $10 a day, and you can walk right up. It's like having your own private airport. No lines for TSA or to check your bags or anything like that. And you'll hop on a flight and get to anywhere, says Nicole Noel Williams. She is the CEO of Capital Region International Airport.
1: You bring in more carriers, you bring in more services. It provides that competition to keeping the fare structure very competitive. Lansing, traditionally, the fares do stay competitive with both Detroit and other airports throughout the region, but it will add that additional piece to make sure those flights going just in and out of Chicago, if that's your need for the destination, but connecting on really providing that opportunity to the West Coast and many additional international flights with just a single connection right out of the Lansing Airport.
0: She said Detroit, and connecting Detroit to Windsor is now the Gordie Howe Bridge. Claude Molinari is the CEO at visitdetroit.com, and he said that's a big boon to trade and travel.
2: Well, with the new Gordie Howe Bridge opening, I think this is a fantastic step in the right direction and making things better. To have a bridge that's connecting Highway 401 with Michigan's Interstate 75, it's just a perfect opportunity for us. And think about this. We've increased between the Gordie Howe, the Ambassador, and the Tom. We've increased the throughput from Canada to the United States and back and forth by 30%.
0: 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It's Michael Patrick Shields through the AT&T microphones. 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And you'll find out exactly where you stand if you're going to buy a new home or qualify to skip two mortgage payments or have a refinance, cash out, equity in your home right in your hand very quickly. 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
3: There's less competition right now, so buyers are actually a little bit more in control, which is odd to say in the summertime, where they have the opportunity to negotiate, and more sellers are coming down on their price a little bit because of the fact that mortgage interest rates have gone up. 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
6: We've talked a lot about Tony Cuthbert is how to see the NFL, and it's stretched on to all different days of the week and all different times now. And so you used to just flip on the TV, and there it was, CBS and NBC and ESPN and maybe ABC. Here's a little primer for what you're going to face when you decide to start watching the NFL this season.
7: So on Sunday, you can watch the game on Paramount Plus, which means on Thursday, you would watch them on Paramount Plus. No, you would watch them on Prime Video. You know, it's because Thursday Night Football is only on Prime. But if it's not a Thursday game, then it would be on Paramount Plus. No, what would you think? It would be on Peacock. You know, it's because it's a Sunday night game and those are only on Peacock. So if you want to watch the Cowboys on Thursday, December 25th, you would need Thursday. I would need Prime. No. You need Netflix. You know, it's because they're not on Prime. They're on Netflix. But if you want to watch the Chiefs, you need Prime because they're not on Netflix. Let's take a step back. So if you want to watch an NFL game, you would need
8: one of those streaming services?
7: Yeah, but you could also use Hulu Live, YouTube TV, cable, you know, but if you don't have one of those and you want to watch the game on Monday, then you would need
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7: 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It's Monday Night Football, which means you need ESPN Unlimited. You know, it's because that's why.
9: Ugh.
6: I don't know this fellow with his voice. He's, oh. And then that little phrase, he goes, Yulzio, what does that even mean? I don't know. But he's just kind of underscoring the point that, wow, you got to subscribe to a bunch of different things and figure out where to find things. And God forbid you just have a television. You're really almost out of luck.
9: Yeah. And if you break it down cost-wise, if you wanted to watch every single NFL game live during this season, depending on your subscriber in terms of your basic cable package, but with all of the apps, you will spend between $700 and $1,150 if you are that invested in catching every single game. 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
19: Well, it seems like our little ones just graduated or just finished school. And that was in maybe early May, maybe late May. They're going back, even this week already, to college. Maybe for the first time, they're going away. Maybe they're going to high school. It's all different. So, try not to be too emotional. But man, oh man, is that emotional. And if you can impart any advice to your kids, or if you're a mentor to a young person,

0: sometimes it comes down to sunscreen.
1: Ladies and gentlemen of the class of 99, wear sunscreen. If I could offer you only one tip for the future, sunscreen would be it. The long-term benefits of sunscreen have been proved by scientists, whereas the rest of my advice has no basis more reliable than my own meandering experience. I will dispense this advice now. Enjoy the power and beauty of your youth. Oh, never mind. You will not understand the power and beauty of your youth until they've faded. But trust me, in 20 years, you'll look back at photos of yourself and recall in a way you can't grasp now how much possibility lay before you and how fabulous you really looked. You are not as fat as you imagine. Don't worry about the future. Or worry, but know that worrying is as effective as trying to solve an algebra equation by chewing bubble gum. The real troubles in your life are apt to be things that never crossed your worried mind, the kind that blindsides you at 4 p.m. on some idle Tuesday. Do one thing every day that scares you. Sing. Don't be reckless with other people's hearts. Don't put up with people who are reckless with yours. Floss. Don't waste your time on jealousy. Sometimes you're ahead, sometimes you're behind. The race is long, and in the end, Tony with yourself. Remember compliments you receive. Forget the insults. If you succeed in doing this, tell me how. Keep your old love letters. Throw away your old bank statements. Stretch. Don't feel guilty if you don't know what you want to do with your life. The most interesting people I know didn't know at 22 what they wanted to do with their lives. Some of the most interesting 40-year-olds I know still don't. Get plenty of calcium. Be kind to your knees. You'll miss them when they're gone. Maybe you'll marry. Maybe you won't. Maybe you'll have children. Maybe you won't. Maybe you'll divorce at 40. Maybe you'll dance the funky chicken on your 75th wedding anniversary. Whatever you do, don't congratulate yourself too much or berate yourself either. Your choices are half chance. So are everybody else's. Enjoy your body. Use it every way you can. Don't be afraid of it or what other people think of it. It's the greatest instrument you'll ever own. Dance. Even if you have nowhere to do it but in your own living room. Read the directions, even if you don't follow them. Do not read beauty magazines. They will only make you feel ugly. Get to know your parents. You never know when they'll be gone for good. Be nice to your siblings. They're your best link to your past and the people most likely to stick with you in the future. Understand that friends come and go, but with a precious few, you should hold on. Work hard to bridge the gaps in geography and lifestyle, because the older you get, the more you need the people you knew when you were young. Live in New York City once, but leave before it makes you hard. Live in Northern California once, but leave before it makes you soft. Travel. Accept certain inalienable truths. Prices will rise. Politicians will philander. You too will get old. And when you do, you'll fantasize that when you were young, prices were reasonable, politicians were noble, and children respected their elders. Respect your elders. Don't expect anyone else to support you. Maybe you have a trust fund. Maybe you'll have a wealthy spouse. But you never know when either one might run out. Don't mess too much with your hair, or by the time you're 40, it will look 85. Be careful whose advice you buy, but be patient with those who supply it. Advice is a form of nostalgia. Dispensing it is a way of fishing the past from the disposal, wiping it off, painting over the ugly parts,

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1: 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And the West Michigan Policy Forum. Elections have consequences. You'll be making a decision again. It'll be right here before you know it in November. And the West Michigan Policy Forum notes that Michigan is going in the wrong direction in data showing education results that have Michigan sinking behind even Mississippi. I'm sorry to tell you, and they are too. And they would really like to turn it around. Politics is our family business, and medias tot virtus. The truth is in the middle, though. We push no agenda on you. We take the work seriously, but don't take ourselves seriously. And it's Michael Patrick Shields, radio stations all across the state of Michigan and worldwide at MIBigShow.com. It's pennies from heaven to have a talk show these days. Just open up the spigot and let it all rain down. Some of it's scary, some of it's inspiring, some of it's funny, some of it's instructional, some of it's bollocks. But I'm glad you're here for all of it anyway. Bring a friend next time. We have plenty of extra chairs, and you can sit in the back if you want, but we'd like to have you up front. There'll be no pop quiz, and we won't make fun of you like at a comedy club. So feel comfortable, feel at home. All are welcome. And it's Michael Patrick Shields through the AT&T microphones.

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3: 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To the hopes of a boy. To his dreams of playing soccer. To the hands of a surgeon. The long recovery. Until one day. The joy of finally being part of the team. Where does your generosity go? Wherever Mercy does.
4: I'm Nicole

0: Hustle-Up with Ag Headline News. I'm Brown Field. President Trump has signed a pair of executive orders that address market access and competition for America's farmers and ranchers.
1: And they'll have inspections, they'll have inspectors, they'll have everything just like these big plants, Adam.
2: Cattle producers around the country have lost tens of millions of dollars in the last few weeks alone, given these market shocks from this latest round of imports.
3: This will just add to the momentum that has already been demonstrated in support of mandatory country boards and labeling.
0: The Trump administration is once again asking for feedback to help further define its proposed Waters of the United States rule.
4: We've been looking for better respect for states' rights in this conversation, and we've been looking for better definitions for terms to make sure that there is more uniformity when it comes to how WOTUS is actually implemented on the ground.
0: I'm Nicole Haslip with Brown Field.

0: love.
1: Well, there is some talk I might go to Latvia later in the fall. I'll keep you updated and hopefully won't wander into Moscow. It's Michael Patrick Shields with you, travel writer. And I've never been to Russia. I've been to Turkey a number of times, but never crossed into Russia. I've been into Germany and Poland, and I guess that's about as far as I go in that territory. 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And that also appears in the USA Today Network, so it's all over the country and at yahoonews.com.
2: In case you'd say no.
1: So say yes to MPS, and my latest book, Travel Tattler, Less Than Torrid Tales, is available at amazon.com, and it's full of anecdotal stories about places you might like to visit. 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That sounds pretty cool. Well, you only live twice, right? 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Tom Izzo, the basketball coach, even though it's football season at Michigan State now, and it'll be basketball season soon enough, still remains the major domo at that university, wouldn't you say? The guy with the most juice, and I'm sure he uses it judiciously. But nevertheless, it's worth when you think about life and traveling and business and wins and losses and so forth, to channel the guru and see what he says and see what the coach's advice might be. You always think of a coach as yelling and shouting and all that, and he does plenty of that because I've seen it at practice and so forth. But coach, you know, you're going to win some, you're going to lose some, and sometimes it rains, right?
3: It's okay to fail. That's what I would tell you. It's okay to struggle. It's okay to go through tough times. If you don't go through those, you probably aren't trying to accomplish anything that really matters, because failure is part of the deal, you know. And I think we've got almost 800 wins here, but we've got a little over 300 losses. And I've learned a lot from the losses. I remember every loss. I remember a few of the wins. It's just the nature of the beast. You know, you can't get caught up in the outside world, what they always think of you. You got to trust and believe in yourself.
1: Thank you, Coach Izzo. It's Michael Patrick Shields with you through the AT&T microphones. You know, have you ever thought about the mascots that are used in sports, in the NFL particularly, and other teams, and how they got their names, and why did we end up with Lions and Tigers in Detroit? Pistons, I understand. Well, they weren't even a Detroit team to begin with, but it had to do with the cars. And cars, Red Wings, I don't know, that wing.

wheel, what that's all about, and what the mascots are like. And we have Rory and whatever the tiger, I forget, Paws, I guess, is his name. So they have, you know, mascots, and they have nicknames, and some of them have been changed over the years. Washington changed theirs, the football team in the NFL. Cleveland changed theirs. Central Michigan did not. Sometimes it wanders into politics. But this fellow was trying to explain to a friend of his.

0: moon, he'll yell. It's because that's why. And if the mascot for the Patriots is a Patriot, then the mascot for the Giants would be...
1: A giant?
0: No. It would not be a giant, he'll yell. It's because the Giants don't have a mascot. That's why. Which means the Chiefs' mascot would be...
1: Not a chief, because the Chiefs don't have a mascot?
0: No. What would you think?
1: A chief?
0: No. What would you think? It's not a chief. It's a wolf. You know, it's because that's why.
2: It's because that's why. Why would you think? Well, the old... That guy is something. What a performance art that is. Speaking of Tom Izzo and college football, I mentioned the Andrew Abood Law podcast. It's called the A-List Hour, and he talks from time to time about sports with the people he interviews, their business leaders and lawyers and so forth, and sometimes they're people who cover sports or are involved in sports, and Michigan State in particular.
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4: What kind of pep talk would D'Antonio give?
5: He's just one of those guys, man, that's like, he doesn't have to say a whole lot. You can see it in his eyes, and he's not screaming at the top of his lungs. You know, raise his voice. He's the one screaming is Pat Narduzzi. You remember him?
4: Yeah.
5: He's throwing projectors against the wall and breaking stuff. And, you know, he's the one, if you want to get, you know, a little adrenaline rush, he's going to create that. Coach D'Antonio is just about taking care of business, and you deserve to be here. This is your opportunity, and to seize it and go get it.
2: Mark D'Antonio is also available at the Abood podcast. It's called the A-List Hour. And there, you got a little Tom Izzo, you got a little Mark D'Antonio, you got a little Andrew Abood from MPS. So we cover the Wolverines and the Spartans. And of course, because we're on WKZO in Kalamazoo, well, we are certain to cover the Western Michigan Broncos and Eastern Michigan, too. 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All right, sports, politics, business, lifestyle, entertainment, and curveballs. 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
2: Paula Cunningham, State Director of AARP Michigan.
9: My advice to any candidate running, if you want to be successful, you better listen to the priorities of older adults. Social Security, what's going to happen with the benefits? Not just that you're going to protect it, but how are you going to protect it? You're going to raise the cap. What's going to happen? If Congress doesn't do something between now and 2034, it's very possible that people's Social Security could be reduced by 20%.
2: It might be between now and 2034 that the Great Lakes Tunnel is open. Enbridge Energy is going to spend over $500 million to build the Great Lakes Tunnel to permanently encase the Line 5 pipelines, which have been operating on the bottom of the Straits of Mackinac, well, just as long as the Mackinac Bridge, because they were built by the same company. This tunnel will be 200 feet below in the bedrock, and the Army Corps of Engineers just finally gave its approval, and Ryan Duffy from Enbridge Energy talked to me about the criticism some people gave that the Army Corps review was rushed because of the Trump administration. That administration is pushing for energy projects to move forward. So I asked Ryan Duffy, what did you think about people who said that was quick?

0: I don't think it makes sense in any way to call this rushed. I just don't see how you could say it's rushed. You know, we applied for the state and federal permits back in April 2020, and then the Army Corps announced back in June 2021 that it would do this full environmental impact statement. So it's been a more than six-year federal review and not something that just happened overnight. I mean, to put that in perspective, federal agencies usually do these environmental impact statements in a lot less time, and Congress actually set a two-year target for completing one, and this one took more than 6 years. So that tells you the Corps took the time, worked through the details. And for the Corps, again, this is the highest level of federal environmental review for a project, and our project team completed more than 40,000 hours of work in the field on cultural and environmental survey work to support that review process. So the Corps also said publicly it was a carefully weighted decision, the culmination of a thorough process, a lot of input. So that's really exactly the kind of record you would expect and really want for a big project like this in a place as important as the Strait.
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0: 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The Assistant Secretary of Energy for the United States of America, Audrey Robertson, coming to Michigan and on our AT&T line, our radio stage right now. Welcome to the Water Wonderland, the Winter Wonderland, and a place where we try to keep our energy bills down.
1: Good morning, Michael Patrick. It's a pleasure to be here. And you are absolutely right. It is beautiful up here in Michigan. So thank you for having me. It's an exciting time for Michigan and the country.
0: Are you in the Upper Peninsula right now?
1: I am. I am visiting Michigan Tech today. So I am right out here in Copper Country and having the opportunity to visit one of the great universities in the United States that focuses on mining and engineering as two of their founding principles.
0: Isn't that something, all the year logging and mining and copper, and even in this modern era of energy, we're still talking about some of the good old-fashioned earth minerals, eh?
1: Well, you know, it all comes back to those minerals, and there's a saying that if it's not grown, it's mined. And in 1855, this university was founded as a mining university that helped industrialize America. It helped electrify America, and it helped build America. And we're, you know, under the leadership of Donald Trump, we are reindustrializing America. And to have those secure supply chains, we are going, in many ways, full circle back to our roots in places like Michigan that have the great education and resources and workforce and passion to build things back here in America.
0: I don't know if they've given you one of these yet, but in northern Michigan, especially in the Upper Peninsula, there's a thing called a pasty, which is like a meat pie that's in a cake almost. And you could put it in your pocket and go in the mines. That's why they invented it like that, so that you'd have lunch when you got down there during the day. Hopefully, you know, you're having nice meals that you don't have to carry around in your pocket. But can you imagine what it must have been like back in the day?
1: Yeah, it's mining's come a long way in 150 years, for sure. But I didn't know that, so it is a pretty early day here in Michigan, and I'm gonna have to get my hands on one of these. Are they easy enough to find?
0: In the Upper Peninsula, they're definitely easy to find, and there'll be a big debate about who has the best one and all that. And you know what? You'll look really savvy if you ask one of your tour guides. You know, like they put a nice piece of salmon in front of you or something. You say, "Hey, can I get a pasty?" They'll say, "Wow,
1: can I get a pasty?
0: Audrey.
1: All right, I'm gonna have. All right, we got it very late last night, so we didn't get to survey the local food here just yet. But today, I am going to get my hands on a pasty for sure.
0: What was your pathway to becoming the Assistant Secretary of Energy for the United States of America? That's an important job.
1: Well, and it's an enormous honor, I'm so grateful for the opportunity to give back to the country that's given me so much. I spent the last 20, 25 years as an entrepreneur in the oil and gas space. I co-founded and built an oil and gas company in the Permian Basin, and I live and have raised my kids in the other winter wonderland and summer wonderland of Colorado. So not too different from Michigan, except we don't have the water you have here. But we do have, I saw a lot of great snowmobiling trails and beautiful rivers on my way in. So I felt a lot more like home than Washington, D.C., which is where I am now.
0: That's the swamp, as they call it. But you worked in the Permian Basin. That's what we see on Landman on that show, isn't it?
1: It is. My family, who does not come from the energy business, is all of a sudden interested in the last 20 years of my life after Landman. So, yes, that's the area where we started and built a company from really just raw land to drilling over 300 of the most I'd say modern wells in the United States, and building a microgrid and

0: pipelines and delivering American energy to the American people.
1: Is Landman the least bit realistic?
0: You know, there's parts of it that are absolutely spot on, and there's other parts that are absolutely Hollywood. Yeah, that's probably something we need to have over a beer and a patsy. Is that the way to say it?
1: That's fantastic.
0: Okay.
1: Very good callback.
0: All right.
1: I was, you know, there was a scene there that went viral where Billy Bob Thornton is talking about, you know, windmills and how it's kind of, you know, ridiculous, basically, is the way that he presented it. Was that accurate?
0: In that energy is really just about numbers and math, but the end of that equation is human flourishing and opportunity. And so when he talks about those windmills, he's talking about the fact that, you know, windmills could be great, but they don't really produce energy when the wind doesn't blow, and it takes an awful lot of coal, oil, gas, steel, and energy to make them. So there's absolutely what his monologue was true. The passion he delivered it with exceeds any of us in the energy industry to actually give that truth. But most of us are sort of wonky, science-y math folks, so that's probably part of the problem. But it is. It's just about math. And if you want to help people, if you want people to build thriving communities and build wonderful lives, energy is the gateway to that. And wind energy is not a storable, transportable, energy-dense fuel. The year I was born, it was 87% oil, gas, and coal, and the rest of the world was the rest of the United States was nuclear, hydro, solar, everything else. Today, it's 86%. So we a lot of money over the last almost 50 years to not necessarily move the needle too far on total energy. And I say total energy because that's not just electricity. It is the energy that you need to build things. It's the energy you need to make things. Like here in here at Michigan Tech, they actually have one of the nation's and universities' forges. So the ability to take natural resources, turn them into something usable, not just rocks in the ground. But that takes a lot of heat, process heat, and you can't use a windmill to make steel.
1: $500 million since you mentioned money, investment in domestic battery supply chains, and $162 million for critical minerals recovery, and you're at Michigan Tech today, and we appreciate that very much. Audrey Robertson, the Assistant Secretary of Energy. And just real quickly, when we talk about battery supply chains, other than the one that we all have in our hand right now on our iPhone or whatever it is, how much of that will be in vehicles?
0: Batteries and battery technology can be used for vehicles, it can be used for energy storage, it can be used for so many things. The battery technologies that we invested in, the $500 million series of awards that came out last week.
1: Thank you for that and welcome to Michigan.
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0: That is John Alexi, who otherwise is known as the piano player at Polo Lounge at the Beverly Hills Hotel. And he is a Mexican-American who is very spirited about the United States and the 250th birthday of our country. So he wrote and performs this ditty, which you can get online at YouTube or Spotify or wherever you get your music. Here's John Alexi. Happy birthday, America.
1: Never surrender.
0: Should ever be in Beverly Hills on a Saturday night, stop and see him at the piano between 6 and 9 p.m. You might run into David Weiss somewhere in Los Angeles. David was, if you will. You might remember he was born in Detroit, grew up in Oak Park, and went to the University of Michigan, and he became a prolific writer, too, for various publications like the Wall Street Journal and Newsweek and Men's Journal and lots of other ones. And his father, the late Rube Weiss, was Santa Claus in the Hudson's Thanksgiving Day Parade. So he loved Michigan, he loved Ann Arbor, and went on to found a band called Was Not Was. And they were very popular. They made it onto the David Letterman show. They traveled all around. They collaborated with everybody from Madonna to you name it. And had some hit songs and movies, too, like Walk the Dinosaur, if you remember that one. And The Spy in the House of Love. Was Not Was.

David was, who is nice enough to have been on this program with me, has also put out some brand new music starting right now, and you can get it at Spotify as well. And however you find music these days, he's been nice enough to put out some new tunes. One of them, for instance, as a travel writer, I find very interesting because it paints a picture of what's called the Eight Ball Motel. And this is coming from the music, The House of David Was. If you go looking for it, you'll find it, and maybe you'll want to check in too. It's not Heartbreak Hotel, it's the Eight Ball Motel.

0: seen it all.
1: Tony Cufford and the orchestra spinning David Was tunes in this segment here, and people we've connected with and come to admire. We have another one. He's done. Yeah, he's putting out one after another now, sort of sharing them with us. Yeah, we have another one, Tony.
2: Absolutely. Let's go with Love is Love.
1: Okay. I'll buy that. Or is love lust? Oh, no.

0: Well, how about that? I still like his hit Wedding Vows in Vegas, which he did with Frank Sinatra Jr. Oh, boy. Love is love until it ain't. And that is the truth, isn't it? Take it from someone who's gone 0 for 4 up the aisle. Do we have another ditty that we can spool out right now from David Was, Tony Cuthbert?
1: Yeah, this one's really nice. I love it. It is labeled Prettiest Son.

0: You gotta love the David Was songs because you must listen to the lyrics because they're fantastic and it's true poetry. And you can find it at Spotify or wherever you get your music. David Was, the University of Michigan graduate and star of the band Was Not Was. It's Michael Patrick Shields with you through the AT&T microphone, celebrating pure Michigan in all of its forms with you on radio stations across the state of Michigan and worldwide at mibigshow.com.
1: The one who wears all the colorful clothes, so it goes.
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4: Paula Cunningham, State Director of AARP Michigan.
5: My advice to any candidate running, if you want to be successful, you better listen to the priorities of older adults. Social Security, what's going to happen with the benefits? Not just that you're going to protect it, but how are you going to protect it? You're going to raise the cap. What's going to happen? If the Congress doesn't do something between now and 2034, it's very possible that people's Social Security could be reduced by 20%.
4: We learned from Paula Cunningham at AARP, and I didn't get to attend Oakland University, but I did broadcast from there on a number of occasions in Rochester, Michigan, and 3 out of 4 Oakland University students combine academics with internships or research, and that prepares them to make a professional impact from day one. You can discover how, or dare I say learn how, at oakland.edu. I did attend Central Michigan University for the first year of college because they put me on FM radio and my partner, and I got to be on radio immediately and learn in Mount Pleasant. And as I told Andrew Abood on the Abood podcast, the A-List Hour, it got a little tricky.
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6: Right.
4: And that's the first place I ever opened up a microphone and talked on the radio. It was a morning show.
6: Right.
4: And, we thought we were funny. And we called the city manager one day, and we did a put-on call, which I learned from listening to Dick Purton in Detroit. And it was a guy called Jim Martin. And we pranked him through the whole call. We taped it. And by the time it was wrapping, he hung up on us.
6: Right.
4: And I looked at my comedy partner there, and I said, well, we're supposed to tell him who we are and tell him it's on tape and tell him it's going to be on the radio. And he said, he'll never let us do it. I said, you're right. So we aired it twice the next morning, and he went along with it, hook, line, and sinker, and then when it got crazy, he hung up. So I didn't think in college you could come and be taken out of class like you could at Lansing Catholic. But there came the dean in the middle of my broadcasting class.
6: You get pulled out, and what does the dean say to you?
4: He said, we got phone calls coming into the city manager's office, so people actually were listening. What did you do? And I told him. And so we had to go apologize to the city manager, but they took us off the radio. And I was there to be on the radio, and that propelled me to come back to Detroit. And who did I work for when I got back there as an intern? Dick Purton, the king of put-on calls.
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9: Oh, the voice we are hearing now is that of Taryn Asher. Taryn Asher was a TV anchor in Flint. John McMurray used to work with her. And then she went to Detroit, where she was a news anchor on TV. Fox 2, WJBK. And she got pulled from the air last November. And now she is suing the station for sex discrimination. Has to do with Roop Raj getting better assignments, and then she got upset because she said he's a man, and so it's gone to court, or it will, because there's been a lawsuit. And what happened now is, well, the TV station, in defending itself, saying we are not sexist, is saying Taryn Asher misbehaved on set. She was hard to deal with. She was grumpy. She yelled at people. And wouldn't you know it now, the video.

0: Video has surfaced of taping situation that took place. Now, there but by the grace of God go I, because I had a mistake like this once too. But I'm just saying, broadcasting can be intense. And what happens, you know, people like to blow off steam because when the cameras go on, it's very intense. And sometimes there's a short amount of time. And people do have to work together in an intense situation. But here is, I know you're asking, what video could the station be using in their defense to say that she was so terrible that they had to take her off the air? Here it is.
1: / giving guide. I'm going to have to do that again. What's up, Chip? Trace?
2: I think you're in a script.
1: I am. I'm in Amy's script, the Amy's Angels one. There was the second thing didn't make sense, so I was just trying to fix that part. And
2: it's not even marked off. Like, we're still working.
1: I know, but I didn't have time because we have to do this, so I was still reading it. See, I mean, okay. I can't wait for you to go through them all, and then I go through them, because then I'm already getting ready by then. But this time we had to do the PSAs, so.
2: Finish
1: what?
2: What I was trying to say.
1: Okay, because Sean just came in here and said something about marking off. Go ahead.
2: That's all right. Good.
1: I don't think you are. You're walking out really angry. Jeez, oh, Pete. Can I feel, please finish what I'm going to say? What the f***? Grow up. I'm so done with her antics, telling on me every 5 seconds. I'm done.
0: It's not the meanest, nastiest thing ever said in a newsroom. What the F, grow up, and the B word, I guess. But now it's embarrassing, of course. And it's probably not the only time that ever happened. She's not the only one that's ever done it. How do I know? Remember from Wayne State University, the great Casey Kasem, the beloved American Top 40 countdown guy. And this happened to him.
3: We're up to our long-distance dedication, and this one is about kids and pets and a situation that we can all understand, whether we have kids or pets or neither. It's from a man in Cincinnati, Ohio, and here's what he writes. Dear Casey, this may seem to be a strange dedication request, but I'm quite sincere, and it'll mean a lot if you play it. Recently, there was a death in our family. He was a little dog named Snuggles, but he was most certainly a part of... Let's go start again. I'm coming out of the record. Play the record, okay? Please. See, when you come out of those up-tempo damn numbers, man, it's impossible to make those transitions, and then you got to go into somebody dying. You know, they do this to me all the time. I don't know what the hell they do it for, but damn it, if we can't come out of a slow record, I don't understand it. Is Don on the phone? Okay, I want a damn concerted effort to come out of a record that isn't a up-tempo record every time I do a damn death dedication. Now, make it, and I also want to know what happened to the pictures I was supposed to see this week. This is the last damn time I want somebody to use his brain to not come out of a damn record that is that's up-tempo, and I got to talk about a dog dying.
0: It's kind of a classic thing, and he went on and on, too. That was just part of it. And once again, I say this because I had two of these. Well, one of them wasn't, you know. Actually, and the audio exists because it was sent to me by the person who was involved. I don't think we better play it. But anyway, since we're in reveling, you know, some kind of reveling in the mistakes of people who lost their temper on air, we must also remember the great Bill O'Reilly, who is still on. He was on that show, what was it called, in the evening? Anyway, it doesn't matter. It was one of those 30-minute syndicated shows. And he was taping, and he lost his cool, too.
4: That's tomorrow. And that is it for us today. Okay, I don't know what. Whatever it is, it's not right on a teleprompter. I don't know what that is. I've never seen that.
5: No, there is. We are going to do Sting, yeah.
4: Okay, but... Okay. Now, I can't read it. There's no words on it.
5: Okay. Honey? Sure.
4: There's no words there to play us out. What does that mean, to play us out?
5: It's Sting is going to do... It's a video. Sting video.

0: What is for credits?
1: I don't know what that means, to play us out. What does that mean? To end the show?
0: Yeah. Yeah.
1: All right, go, go.
0: In 5, 4, 3.
1: That's tomorrow, and that is a...
0: Okay. In 5, 4, 3.
1: That's tomorrow, and that is it for us today, and we will leave you with a... I can't do it.
0: Okay.
1: We'll do it live.
0: Okay.
1: We'll do it live! Do it live! I'll write it, and we'll do it live! Thing sucks!
0: In 5, 4, 3.
1: That's tomorrow, and that is it for us today. I'm Bill O'Reilly. Thanks again for watching. We'll leave you with Sting and a cut off his new album. Take it away.
2: 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And good luck, MPS. 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
5: I'm Nicole Heslip with Ag Headline News. I'm Brownfield. President Trump has signed a pair of executive orders that address market access and competition for America's farmers and ranchers.
6: And they'll have inspections, they'll have inspectors, they'll have everything just like these big plants, Adam.
7: Cattle producers around the country have lost tens of millions of dollars in the last few weeks alone, given these market shocks from this latest round of imports.
8: This will just add to the momentum that has already been demonstrated in support of mandatory country boards and labeling.
5: The Trump administration is once again asking for feedback to help further define its proposed Waters of the United States rule.
9: We've been looking for

0: better respect for states' rights in this conversation. And we've been looking for better definitions for terms to make sure that there is more uniformity when it comes to how WOTUS is actually implemented on the ground.
1: I'm Nicole Haslip with Brownfield.
2: There's a world where we can dream.

0: Jonathan Allbrand in high school was a member of the swim team and the spelunking club. And when he was 6 years old, his father built him a sailboat. And that began the lifelong passion with sailing, sailboat racing, and windsurfing. And he had the opportunity to sail on the Great Lakes and the small lakes and the oceans in all sizes of sailboats, from sunfish to catamarans to even my little Hobie Cat on Lake Lansing. And he served his country in the military, and Jonathan Allbrand served our program very often as the Vice Flotilla Commander of the United States Coast Guard and the Vice Commodore of the Lansing Sailing Club. And it will be at the Lansing Sailing Club on Sunday, September 20th at 1 o'clock that we will remember Jonathan Allbrand with a memorial service. 1 o'clock, Lake Lansing Sailing Club, Sunday, September 20th. I will be there, and Jonathan passed away in mid-July. And we think about him all the time on this program because he was a frequent guest talking about sailing, talking about water safety, and trying to save you and me from the perils of enjoying the Great Lakes and the waterways. And so in his honor, we welcome Megan Ferraro, the chair of the U.S. National Water Safety Action Plan, as we are involved in Labor Day weekend. And there'll be a lot of people who say, hey, this is my last chance to get on the water, in the water, around the water. Thank you for being here and welcome to the program.
1: Thanks for having me.
0: We sometimes will look and see if there's a lifeguard. Sometimes there's not a lifeguard. Sometimes it's seasonal as to whether a lifeguard is available on the beaches of the Great Lakes, which we know can be, sorry to say, sometimes lethal.
1: Absolutely. As we're heading into Labor Day weekend, we really want everyone to enjoy this sort of last gasp of summer. But we also want everyone heading out this Labor Day weekend to be safe. And there are some simple steps for safety that you can consider this weekend. We want U.S. Coast Guard approved life jackets on anyone that is out on the water, whether you're a child or an adult. Everyone should be wearing an appropriately fitted life jacket. If you're swimming on a beachfront, you should only be swimming if a lifeguard is present. And if you're heading to a Labor Day party this weekend with young children, we really want you to look at that pool. If there's one in the backyard when you arrive, there should be a four-sided isolation fence around that pool. Otherwise, you really need to be within arm's reach of your young children anytime that they are at that party. We're seeing that drownings are increasing at parties this summer due to, conversations that adults are having with one another, distractions that are causing adults not to be looking at the surface of that backyard pool water during a party. And so we really want to just raise some awareness around that fact and be sure that everyone has a fun and safe holiday weekend.
0: That's the saddest of all when someone, because it's silent, really, when especially a little child wanders into a swimming pool, and I don't know how long it takes for that to be a desperate situation under that water, but not long, is it?
1: Not long at all. It really is seconds. And a child can drown in as little as an inch or two of water if it's a young baby. So we really do, we don't want to scare people heading into this Labor Day weekend. We want them to have fun. We want them to enjoy the water, but we want them to do it safely and to know about these simple safety steps that they can take.
0: Jonathan.

0: boat use. And so we want all of our friends in Michigan to be safe this summer. If you're driving that boat, don't be drinking alcohol. If you're supervising kids around water, do not be drinking alcohol. And think about that, just like you would put on sunscreen and you put on other layers of protection. You know, think about that layer of protection with the life jacket, with not consuming alcohol, and really try to be sure that you have a safe and fun holiday weekend.
1: We have some very scenic, actually, piers in Michigan, along Lake Michigan in particular, that people like to walk out, look at the water, and some of them are just too tempted. They have to jump in and swim around them, no matter how many times we have tragedies that happen because of that. They may look like fun, but those are dangerous places to play.
0: They are dangerous places to play, and if they're not marked for swimming, for safe swimming, you really shouldn't jump off of them. You don't know what is right under that pier, you know, if there is debris there. So, you know, with that in mind, when you're jumping off of piers, if they're marked for safe swimming, you're jumping in feet first, not diving in head first. And really, you know, considering those safety layers, those layers of protection, if there isn't a lifeguard present, there is no one that's going to be able to come and rescue you if you do find yourself in trouble. So, you know, these simple steps save lives. And, you know, we want to just make sure that all of our friends in Michigan understand these safety measures and can practice them in their day-to-day lives. You're the land of thousands of lakes, and we want everyone to enjoy them safely.
1: Be aware, too, that Labor Day marks the final day for seasonal lifeguard, beach safety enforcement, and sometimes buoys and flag warning systems. And so here we are. And thank you, Megan, very much. And you have a fun weekend, too, at the water. At the shore, I guess.
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1: Michael Patrick Shields with you. I would ask you the question, if you didn't do what you do right now for a living, what would you like to do? And Jesse Sinclair has an answer for you at Firekeepers Casino, the employment manager there. He's on our radio stage, our AT&T line, he or she, because we're meeting for the very first time. And gosh, if I were going to come in for a job interview at Firekeepers and sit in front of you, what kind of jobs would be available? What kind of questions would you ask me? Who are you looking for?
4: Well, good morning. Thank you so much for having me. Yeah, we have quite a few different things going on out at Firekeepers. I know that, you know, we have different positions in our kitchen, such as, you know, line cooks. We even have some lead and sous chef openings right now as well. You know, we have opportunities available in the hotel, really kind of all over the casino. We have different opportunities.
1: And when you come for a job at Firekeepers, what can you expect in terms of how you will be managed and what sort of opportunities you might have?
4: Well, I'll share with you. So our culture is WIA. So welcome, engaging, enthusiastic, and appreciative. And that's something that you see across the property. You know, people will say hi to you in the hallway and you may not know who they are at all. And that's kind of the same, you know, with our management team, very much those WIA expectations. As well as, you know, we have opportunities for growth and development as well.
1: Tuition reimbursement, as I understand it.
4: So not only tuition reimbursement, but we also have our own training team, and we have what are called the pathway programs to help develop our future leaders at Firekeepers.
1: Yeah, that's a good point, too, because you have pathways to leadership, and sometimes people think

think if I go there, I'm going to be a dealer or something like that. But human resources, IT, marketing, finance, culinary, security, hotel operations, facilities, there is a lot going on. And so if you want to build a career, not just find a job, you can do that at Firekeepers Casino and then work in an exciting environment right there on I-94 where 69 crosses in. Explore the opportunities and just go to the Firekeepers Facebook page or the Firekeepers website. And the next thing you know, you might be there for an interview. And the next thing you know, you might have access to all of those resources and benefits and salary. Thank you. Triple Talk 102.3 and 103.3 FM, 1270 AM, WMKT, and WMKT, thetalkstation.com.

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radio stations across the state and some of the most beautiful parts of the state, too, all along the lake shore and the great southwest of Michigan and Muskegon, all the way up into, from Traverse City all the way up to Mackinac Island. It's Michael Patrick Shields with you and worldwide at MIBigShow.com. And the world has come to know Michigan over the last couple of decades as pure Michigan. And it's with varying amounts of intensity because the budget for promoting

0: Pure Michigan and Travel Michigan has gone up and down and in and out and been a sort of a constant sort of source of discussion. Will Snyder maybe has an answer for that, the state representative, the Democrat from beautiful Muskegon, who's on our radio stage, our AT&T line right now on WKBZ and those stations across the state. Thank you for being here.
1: Good morning, Michael Patrick. It's great to be back on the program, and it's always great to be on 1090 here in Muskegon.
0: Thank you very much. The Michigan Irish Music Festival is coming up, so people from around the world will be coming to Muskegon, and the weather is just still nice enough in September to go to the beach or play some golf or hear some music and have yourself a pint and salute Michigan and salute Muskegon and maybe salute your bill. House Bill 6246 does what?
1: House Bill 6246 was introduced earlier this week, and it creates Travel Michigan as its own independent Type 1 agency inside state government. Currently, Travel Michigan is housed within the Michigan Economic Development Corporation over at MEDC. My bill establishes it as an independent agency within the Department of Labor and Economic Opportunity. And what that means is a Type 1 agency in state government, it creates, it gives it its own statutory powers and rulemaking ability, independent of any state department that the governor may create. So an example of that that somebody deals with every day would be the Michigan Public Service Commission or the Michigan Liquor Control Commission, two independent agencies that are already set up inside of state government, inside of licensing and regulatory affairs. So this would just codify Travel Michigan as an independent agency within state government, and it would help us when it comes to funding the agency every year in our budget negotiations, and hopefully it would be less of a political fight to get Pure Michigan funded moving forward.
0: Do you know if that's the way other states do it?
1: I think it varies in other states how they do it. I think that there's some states that do have it as its own agency. You know, Michigan has been very successful with our Pure Michigan campaign. It's been award-winning, and every year it seems that we have this fight now of how to fund it over the last 5 or 6 years. And we're at a low watermark this year after budget negotiations. And I think the return on investment for Pure Michigan is over $9, $9.50 per every dollar spent is returned in tax yields on the tax rolls for Michigan. It's a great program. There's not a return on investment like that inside a state government. It shouldn't be a fight to fund this.
0: Is there any partisan nature to this sort of bill and also the funding to begin with?
1: There shouldn't be. This has been a fight under both Republican and Democratic administrations. People claim to be supportive, but then it becomes a problem. Mm-hmm. I will say I've had some great conversations over the last month with Secretary of State Jocelyn Benson, our Democratic gubernatorial nominee, and she was just here in Muskegon last week, and we visited Michigan's Adventure, our only statewide amusement park here, our biggest statewide amusement park, and she expressed some support for doing this. So I'm really excited about that opportunity to work with her on this if and when she's elected in November. And I think that support means a lot. That proves that, you know, Pure Michigan is very important to our economy. Tourism funding is economic development, and all too often this political scapegoat during budget negotiations is taking a hit, and it shouldn't be that way. So to get her support expressed for it is really important to me.
0: Bob Lukens, the director of Visit Muskegon, has been on this program many times. So has Jim Rudisill there from the Muskegon Sports Council and the sports park that you have in the wintertime with the luge and skating and all the rest of it. Would the funding be consistent then year to year under this organization? Who would head it up? And what is a comfortable level of funding for Pure Michigan, in your opinion?
1: Yeah, what this does is it would tie bar, my bill tie bars it to the short-term

0: short-term rental package of bills, which is bipartisan in the House, and the 6% excise tax of revenue that is generated by short-term rentals, or that would be split 50-50 between Pure Michigan creating a ongoing funding stream, and the other 50% would be shared to the local municipalities where the short-term rental is located. The Department of Treasury has some varying numbers of what that looks like, but we estimate somewhere over $40 million a year in revenue to fund Pure Michigan, which when I was the chair of the House LEO subcommittee, that's what we funded Pure Michigan at. This year, I think it's down to less than 20, it's maybe $18 million in this year's budget, which is the low water mark of the last decade. So I think this would create a permanent funding mechanism that would not make this a fight every year by tie-barring it to that excise tax and the Short-Term Rental Act.
1: So you're saying that it would be funded by the taxes from the short-term rentals in part?
0: Yes, that is 100% correct.
1: So let's take the Mackinac Center, for instance, who annually says this $9 return on investment claim is bogus and money spent on this is not necessary. It would be less of a burr in the saddle of a group like that and maybe some Republicans because the money's coming from taxes anyway?
0: That's potentially true. You haven't spoken to the Mackinac Center, but the short-term rental package, which is headed up by Representative Andrews and Representative Bierlein, bipartisan in nature, allows or creates that 6% excise tax on short-term rentals, and this would just codify what the state's portion of that goes to, and we anticipate it be somewhere over $40 million a year.
1: Is the MEDC going to be around forever anyway?
0: You know, that's a great question, and I think there's going to be some massive changes there. And I think that this getting the Travel Commission outside of MEDC is a great step to quit playing that political football.
1: Thank you, Representative Snyder. Nice to talk to you again. I hope you will lift a porter at the Michigan Irish Music Festival, if you're so inclined, and say hi to everybody for me there, including Neil Mullally. State Representative from Muskegon, Will Snyder, with Michael Patrick Shields, a member of the Michigan Irish American Hall of Fame. Have you ever wondered why health insurance costs seem to keep going up? I was doing some research online and I stumbled upon some surprising information on Blue Cross Blue Shield of Michigan's website, miBlueDaily.com/affordability. I was surprised to learn that the cost Blue Cross pays for prescription drugs rose by a staggering 15% last year. 15%! That's five times higher than inflation. It's no wonder healthcare costs are a concern for so many of us. That's why Blue Cross Blue Shield of Michigan is working hard to help all of us better understand the factors driving up healthcare costs and sharing what they are doing as a business to address it. Because Blue Cross knows that healthcare is personal, it needs to work for everyone, and affordability matters. 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You'll be glad you did. It's eye-opening information that can help everyone better understand the complexities of the healthcare system and its impact on your health insurance costs.
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And you can find me, too, through Instagram. Michael Patrick Shields is my name, by the way. Nice to meet you if you're listening for the very first time. And if not, if you're an old friend, thank you very much for that. And in medias tot virtus, the truth is in the middle around here because politics is our family business. But that's the way we go about it. And we take the work seriously, but we don't take ourselves seriously. It's a nice way to go about things.

happy to travel with you, too, every other Sunday in my travel column in the Lansing State Journal, the Gannett newspapers. You can find that at lsj.com, part of the USA Today Network and Yahoo News. And a lot of my travel columns are also visible

0: goworldtravel.com, and in my latest book, Travel Tattler, Less Than Torrid Tales. That is my latest book, and you can get that at Amazon.com. It's called Travel Tattler, and it's full of anecdotal stories. It's not a guide like Fodor's. It's tales, and as you read the tales, and hopefully you're amused or inspired or intrigued, you'll find locations, and you might say, that sounds like an interesting place to go. I might want to go there. And if that happens, you may want to go there via Capital Region International Airport. It's flylansing.com. And its parking is $10 a day, and you can walk right up. It's like having your own private airport. No lines for TSA or to check your bags or anything like that. And you'll hop on a flight and get to anywhere, says Nicole Noel Williams. She is the CEO of Capital Region International Airport.
1: You bring in more carriers, you bring in more services. It provides that competition to keeping the fare structure very competitive. Lansing, traditionally, the fares do stay competitive with both Detroit and other airports throughout the region, but it will add that additional piece to make sure those flights going just in and out of Chicago, if that's your need for the destination, but connecting on really providing that opportunity to the West Coast and many additional international flights with just a single connection right out of the Lansing Airport.
0: She said Detroit, and connecting Detroit to Windsor is now the Gordie Howe Bridge. Claude Molinari is the CEO at VisitDetroit.com, and he said that's a big boon to trade and travel.
2: Well, with the new Gordie Howe Bridge opening, I think this is a fantastic step in the right direction and making things better. To have a bridge that's connecting Highway 401 with Michigan's Interstate 75, it's just a perfect opportunity for us. And think about this. We've increased between the Gordie Howe, the Ambassador, and the tunnel. We've increased the throughput from Canada to the United States and back and forth by 30%.
0: Claude Molinari at VisitDetroit.com. It's Michael Patrick Shields through the AT&T microphones. 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And David Hall at Hall Financial is one of the people we rely to as well. 866-CALL-HALL and callhallfirst.com. 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And most of it can be done by text. And you'll find out exactly where you stand if you're going to buy a new home or qualify to skip two mortgage payments or have a refinance, cash out, equity in your home right in your hand very quickly. 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And David Hall says it's a very good time to buy a home if you're interested.
3: There's less competition right now, so buyers are actually a little bit more in control, which is odd to say in the summertime, where they have the opportunity to negotiate, and more sellers are coming down on their price a little bit because of the fact that mortgage interest rates have gone up. 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

0: of a president who came out and essentially said, we'd like to go back to the MOU. What does Secretary of State Marco Rubio say about that?
1: Well, look, I mean, that ship in many ways has sailed, no pun intended, with regards to the Straits. At the core issue here is they're never going to have a nuclear weapon. I have to remind people that continuously. This is all about the fact that they want to possess a nuclear weapon and threaten the world with it, and we'll never allow that to happen.
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0: Something that you've talked a lot about, Tony Cuthbert, is how to see the NFL. And it's stretched on to all different days of the week and all different times now. And so you used to just flip on the TV and there it was, CBS and NBC and ESPN and maybe ABC. Here's a little primer for what you're going to face when you decide to start watching the NFL this season.
1: So on Sunday, you can watch the game on Paramount Plus, which means on Thursday, you would watch them on Paramount Plus. No, you would watch them on Prime Video. You know, it's because Thursday Night Football is only on Prime. But if it's not a Thursday game, then it would be on Paramount Plus. No, what would you think? It would be on Peacock. You know, it's because it's a Sunday night game and those are only on Peacock. So if you want to watch the Cowboys on Thursday, December 25th, you would need
2: Thursday.
1: I would need Prime.
2: No.
1: You need Netflix. You know, it's because they're not on Prime, they're on Netflix. 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
1: No. Why would you think? It's Monday Night Football, which means you need ESPN Unlimited. You know, it's because that's why.
3: Ugh.
0: I don't know this fellow with this voice. He's like, oh. And then that little phrase, he goes, Yulzio, what does that even mean? I don't know. But he's just kind of underscoring the point that, wow, you got to subscribe to a bunch of different things and figure out where to find things. And God forbid you just have a television. 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
5: 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You'll need to make nearly $110,000 a year to comfortably afford a typical home in the U.S., says real estate company Redfin. That's more than $22,000 above the median American household income of about $87,600. And while affordability has improved slightly, home prices were still up more than 2% from last year as of June, with mortgage rates remaining in the 6% range. Only three markets are considered affordable for the average income: St. Louis, Indianapolis, and Pittsburgh. Just 34% of homes on the market are considered affordable in the U.S. to the average family. That's your Fox Business Report. I'm Jenny Coselda. 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
8: Fox News. I'm Therese Crowley. Miami Airport roadway still closed this Labor Day Monday at the edge of runway 30 with a wreckage and investigation after a 21-air cargo jet came down. Several drivers and the 767 pilots had to be extricated.
9: Cause of the crash not yet clear. NTSB sending a team to Miami to try to figure it all out. Officials say around 2 p.m. yesterday, the Amazon-branded Boeing 767 cargo plane from San Juan, Puerto Rico, overshot the runway at Miami International Airport, crashing into several vehicles, killing at least five people.
8: Fox's Todd Pyros has at least three in a trauma center. Political violence hits Ohio's largest county fair. A gunman with brass knuckles lunged at Democrat governor candidate Amy Acton. Several people hurt in the scuffle. She was not. He's under arrest. 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
5: 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Here's the County Road Commission's Jerry Byrne, who helped initiate a new way to link everyone involved.
7: In getting people connected. So we're there, the tool's there. Now it's getting the hunter, the landowner, and the folks that can use the venison together to make it work.
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5: 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I'm Jim Mishler.
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3: 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Michigan State, Kansas State, Texas Tech, and Butler are among the first universities to offer the new payment option, with others expected to join later in the year. Platforms are being updated to integrate the payment services directly into existing pay systems, letting families use linked credit cards, bank accounts, or money held within their PayPal or Venmo accounts. Many students and families are already using digital payment systems for daily money transfers, including buying groceries, splitting rent, and sending money to friends and family. However, the convenience comes with a cost. Students and families may face transaction or processing fees, with the amount depending on the university and the funding method used. That's your Fox Business Report. I'm Hillary Barsky, invested in you.
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6: Fox News, I'm Gianna Gelosi. An Amazon cargo plane overshot the runway upon arrival in Miami, killing at least five people.
7: Now, officials say the aircraft failed to stop, slamming into cars just off that runway, killing at least five people and injuring five others. Now, nearly 200 first responders were on scene, battling the flames while launching a massive search and rescue operation.
6: Fox's Dana Marie McNichol. The U.S. and Iran trading missile strikes as Iran says it's creating a new restricted zone around the Strait of Hormuz.
8: Iranian officials say they plan to put into effect an exclusion zone in the Strait of Hormuz to give them further control over ships that pass through the strait, but they don't give any details yet on how they plan to enforce that exclusion zone. This move by Iran comes after the U.S. hit three Iranian oil tankers on Saturday.
6: That's Fox's Steve Harrigan. 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
10: Happy Labor Day. Today, it's going to be mostly sunny with a high of 79. Tonight, few clouds, low of 61. Tomorrow, partly sunny with chances of showers with a high of 81. Wednesday, it's looking like it will rain and have thunderstorms with a high of 79. Thursday, mostly sunny with a high of 71. That is a look at your forecast on Triple Talk 102.3 and 103.3 FM, 1270 AM. WMKT.

I want to play something. Here is a woman who worked with Senator Warren, okay? A Democratic socialist. Senator Warren, and I want you to hear what she said. She's sitting over in the Middle East attending

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2: 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On this Monday, a new survey from Quinnipiac College in Connecticut says about 23% of Americans are proud of their heritage. That's a so-so number. It's not catastrophic. And, you know, we have a lot of loons in our society. We have a lot of people who are alienated. We have socialists. We have communists. We have fascists. We have criminals. So 23% not really liking their American status isn't crazy. Most of those people, however, are between the ages of 18 and 24. Now, I went through the Vietnam War situation. I saw the protests. Many of those that were so anti-government during the Vietnam War are now conservatives. Because as you get older, you see the world differently. Not all. I still have friends that are hippies at heart, and they don't like the government or whatever it may be. But most Americans kind of graduate in their thinking. And I'm not very worried about this poll. I do believe you should love your country because we are a noble nation. Back in a moment. When you need medications, you don't have any time to fool around. You know that. 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That is the Morning O'Reilly Update. 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

0: 79 tonight, few clouds, low of 61. Tomorrow, partly sunny with chances of showers with a high of 81. Wednesday, it's looking like it will rain and have thunderstorms with a high of 79. Thursday, mostly sunny with a high of 71. That is a look at your forecast on Triple Talk 102.3 and 103.3 FM, 1270 AM, WMKT.
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weakened. They're repealed vote by vote at a convention in 2025. So don't tell me the person flirting with this is harmless. Don't tell me it's a phase. It's a T-shirt. It's a Che poster, a kid who read half of Marx and is growing out of it. The people who removed the exclusion clause from SDS in 1965 were not monsters. They were decent. They were idealistic. They were generous.

0: You don't have infinite and unrepeatable worth. It says you're a member of a class and you're replaceable. Once you're a member of that class instead of a soul, everything else is arithmetic. Math can't afford that. Well, we have to just figure out mathematically which one gets it and which one doesn't. 100 million dead last century. That's arithmetic. You don't get to a gulag from, I care about the poor. You get there from, you're not a person, you're a category. So don't dismiss it. Not because the 22-year-old in the DSA meeting is dangerous. He isn't. I'm sure he's lovely. He'll help you carry the groceries. You don't dismiss it because the idea is patient, and it's done it over and over and over again, and it always enters through the good people who took the ward off the door. The North Koreans call it the Democratic People's Republic of Korea. Forget about the name. The name's not the guide. The name has never been the guide. Look at the votes and what they actually believe. 51% are self-avowed communists. Oh, he's craving this garlic. Communist, he's crazy. Okay, well, whatever. Ignore me again. We all have those house projects that we've been avoiding, cleaning out gutters. Oh, that's the last on my to-do list. 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

0: You've been diagnosed with COPD, but breathing seems to be getting harder. 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
1: I'm Jerry Willis, and this is the Fox Business Report. This fall wedding season, couples are spending more than ever to make it down the aisle. The average American wedding now costs an average of $36,000, according to wedding planning site Zola. Bank of America Institute research says wedding-related spending per customer jumped 8.5% through May compared with the same period last year, more than double the growth in each of the previous 2 years. Inflation is driving costs higher, while tariffs are adding pressure for smaller wedding vendors, including florists that rely heavily on imported flowers. And increasingly, it's Gen Z picking up the wedding tab. The number of Gen Z weddings tripled between 2019 and 2025. Millennial weddings dropped 20%. That's your Fox Business Report. I'm Jenny Coselda. 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
4: Fox News, I'm Therese Crowley. Iran threatens to impose new restrictions on the Strait of Hormuz without explaining how, after it tried to target U.S. warships and the U.S. lit up three of its oil tankers. Fox Lux's Tomlinson.
5: U.S. jets sent a warning to three Iranian oil tankers to evacuate their engine rooms and abandon ship, saying they will be destroyed. And that's what happened, seeing the ships riding high in the water, and they're most likely not carrying any oil as the naval blockade continues to strangle Iran's economy, though many Democrats say there's no end in sight to this conflict.
4: Sobering sight on a big air travel weekend, a wrecked 767 cargo plane lying just past the roadway at Miami Airport. After it overshot runway 30 in stormy weather and hit several vehicles Sunday afternoon, five dead, five injured, three in the trauma unit as the NTSB investigates. 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
7: Happy Labor Day. Today, it's going to be mostly sunny with a high of 79. Tonight, few clouds, low of 61. Tomorrow, partly sunny with chances of showers with a high of 81. Wednesday, it's looking like it will rain and have thunderstorms with a high of 79. Thursday, mostly sunny with a high of 71. That is a look at your forecast on Triple Talk 102.3 and 103.3 FM, 1270 AM. 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
2: 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I'm Jim Mishler.
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6: Okay, end the rescues, the bailouts. Delete the license that protects the incumbent. Legalize building again. Stop lending people money for colleges that just keep raising the rate. No, it won't work that way. Get the government out of it. Prosecute fraud. Then, here's the half that no regulation can actually reach. There is no regulation that arrives at the moment a man decides what to charge his neighbor. No agency in the room when you write the invoice. Describe the product or answer honestly about what it cannot do. Robert Keene's court could fine him, but it could never make it fair. The Puritans learned after 4 years what we keep forgetting. You can chain a merchant or you can raise a merchant. A free market run by liars produces exactly what you expect, which is what we're all angry about. It's a rigged market run by liars. And, you know, a rigged market run by saints just produces slower theft, but it's still theft. You have to have both. You've been handed neither and then told that the wreckage proves the capitalism has failed. No, it hasn't. Most of what you want to fix, you're not going to fix in Washington this year. But there are three things sitting in front of a 25-year-old right now. Build something that somebody actually wants that will make people's lives easier. Price it honestly and tell the truth about what it does. Otherwise, we're just going to keep producing this garbage. The answer is not socialism. This system pulls people out of poverty like nobody else, but the

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From sea to shining sea, The Vince Show.

0: the cause of it. If the climate's warming in any capacity, you know that more humans survive. You know, that's good news for humans. If the climate is in a warming pattern, that's good news, actually. More humanity survives under those circumstances. You know what happens if we cool? People die. Cold weather. Cold weather is a killer. Warm weather, people live. That's just true. Have you noticed that the climate hysteric people never talk about that? It's never actually about human impact, ever. Ever. Humans are the problem in all of their calculations. Humans are the cancer in their calculations. This is why these people are so enthusiastically for population control, aborting children in the womb. You're the problem that needs to be resolved. I don't think so, actually. I don't think so. I think humans were created in the image and likeness of God, and we should do everything we can to uplift them, not to attack them. And James Talafrico, in the course of just a short little deranged Zoom call in the midst of 2020, laid out that he's the opponent to all of your freedoms and your family's ability to flourish. More ahead on The Vince Show.
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2: The midterms are almost here, and Republicans could be in deep trouble. Polls show Democrats leading in key races. Tonight, Rob Finnerty on Newsmax reveals the growing threat from the DSA and the radical left. With less than 60 days to go, Finnerty says it's time for the GOP to hit the panic button. The House may go, and control of the Senate is up for grabs. Gas prices, mortgage rates, health care, and out-of-control national debt. Americans are angry. And Newsmax shows you how the progressive left wants total control of Congress. Talarico, El Sayed, AOC, Bernie Sanders. Finnerty reveals President Trump's secret plan to fight back. Don't miss Finnerty tonight at 8 p.m. Eastern on Newsmax. 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
18: 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I'm not sure I would show up to that event if I were Mike Rogers or John James or any other Republican running in a competitive race. You don't need Vance at this point. The Trump-Vance numbers are really low. I think Mike Rogers has a decent chance here to win. He might be Republicans' best chance for a statewide victory.
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to throw in the towel and give up entirely. And there are plenty of people, as you rightly note, who call themselves Republicans, who aren't doing very much to try and generate the kind of enthusiasm necessary to fight for this country. But I say ignore those people. Ignore the people who are trying to dissuade you from fighting for what is right, or telling you that all hope

0: for a victory. That guy's not fighting to keep the Democrats away from power. That guy's not even, if he's aware of what the stakes are, it makes it even worse. So let's give him the best case scenario. He's just completely ignorant about the stakes. Meanwhile, the rest of us are very keenly aware of what they are. And even if these, even if some of the people who are supposed to be on our side suck, that should in no way dissuade us. You cannot give up. You can never give up. In fact, I'm constantly reminded of the great Rush Limbaugh. He says this about not giving up. Listen to this man. He's right.
1: We are not sunk yet. We will never surrender. We will never give up. Never, never, never. It's not who we are. It's not what we do. We never give up.
0: We never give up. Not for a moment. Not for a moment. And Donna's right. There are so many wins to speak of. Our border is secure. Our border is secure. We are winning at levels we've never seen. We just got, suddenly I'm starting to really like this Mark Wayne Mullen guy. Have you seen DHS this week? One victory after the other, after the other. I've got a new one to share with you. Breaking news today. As they go after all of these violent illegal aliens in the state of New York, the victories just keep coming. And we should be a part of bringing more. It's ahead on The Vin Show.
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6: This summer, Burger King came up a winner and has recently surpassed McDonald's and Wendy's in sales and visit growth following an overhaul of its Whopper and restaurant upgrades. Burger King adding some new features to its signature Whopper and a corporate chef who had already worked magic at chicken chain Popeyes. The revamped Whopper is now helping fuel a comeback for the chain. Earlier this month, Burger King reported an 8.5% increase in U.S. same-store sales over its most recent quarter, beating McDonald's results by the largest market margin in at least 2 years. Burger King's parent restaurant Brands International has spent hundreds of millions of dollars to reverse traffic declines. McDonald's remains the U.S. burger leader, but Burger King has officially dethroned Wendy's to reclaim the number two spot as the second largest U.S. burger chain by system-wide sales. That's your Fox Business Report. I'm Hillary Barsky, invested in you.
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0: and he's saying, I'm proud to be a Democrat. I'm proud. Now, that's not, of course, shocking at all, but it's completely appalling. He's proud to be a Democrat. He's a Democrat in good standing. But Vince, he's not even an American citizen. Even better. He's a non-citizen registered as a Democrat voter attacking the country. And so the feds busted him. They arrested him. It's so funny, Jim, I'm watching. I see the photos of him being arrested by a couple of federal law enforcement. They're all twice as tall as he is. He's a midget. And so they're taking him into custody. He's got his Apple AirPods in his ears. So he's living this like great life in America. He's got his Apple products, his AirPods, his backward baseball cap, finally being taken into custody. Democrats have been letting him get away with this nonsense for years. And finally, somebody's doing something about it. So, yeah, if I'm looking at the last few months and especially the last week of Mark Wayne Mullen's track record, I'm saying, dude, keep it up. This, you are headed in the right direction. I am very pleased to report that. His report card looks good to me. Keep making it better, because there's a lot more work to do. More ahead on The Vince Show.
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2: The midterms are almost here, and Republicans could be in deep trouble. Polls show Democrats leading in key races. Tonight, Rob Finnerty on Newsmax reveals the growing threat from the DSA and the radical left. With less than 60 days to go, Finnerty says it's time for the GOP to hit the panic button. The House may go, and control of the Senate is up for grabs. Gas prices, mortgage rates, health care, and out-of-control national debt. Americans are angry. And Newsmax shows you how the progressive left wants total control of Congress. Tallarico, El Sayed, AOC, Bernie Sanders. Finnerty reveals President Trump's secret plan to fight back. Don't miss Finnerty tonight at 8 p.m. Eastern on Newsmax. 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
2: An annual socialism conference wraps up today in Chicago on the heels of some key wins for left-wing candidates ahead of the midterms.
3: Around 1,200 delegates and organizers attended the event to discuss internal and external strategy. The DSA is riding high off of record membership. Progressive Congresswoman Rashida Tlaib served as keynote speaker, urging the group to diversify its leadership. Fox also caught up with streamer Hassan Piker in Chicago, who says despite his influence, his massive influence, really, the DNC hasn't made contact with him.
4: They just don't want me to exist as a vehicle for left insurgent movements to grow within the ranks of the party.
3: And Democrat candidates are really struggling with this right now. Some of them campaigned alongside Piker. They're now trying to soften that tie as they seek to appeal to general election voters.
2: Fox's Alexandria Hoff in D.C. This as President Trump prepares to headline a Republican midterm convention this week in Dallas, just as the Trump-aligned Super PAC MAGA Inc. begins spending millions on the Texas Senate race between state Attorney General Ken Paxton and Democratic State Rep James Tallarico. The Trump administration is considering a plan to pay a parent who stays home with a child.
5: The Trump White House plan, described by the New York Times as the first federal grant program to directly compensate parents for staying home to raise their children. It would apply to married couples with a single income, with funding from the Clinton-era Child Care and Development Fund, which now pays about $9,000 a head for child care. Instead, it would go as a subsidy to parents who meet certain income requirements and one stays home to raise the child. Unmarried couples or single parents would not qualify. Vice President Vance once posted that normal Americans desire a family policy that doesn't shunt their kids into crap daycare so they can enjoy more, quote, freedom in the labor force. Therese Crowley, Fox News.
2: Some critics argue that subsidy may cut the level of child care funding available. I'm Lisa Brady. This is Fox News.
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11: Happy Labor Day. Today, it's going to be mostly sunny with a high of 79. Tonight, a few clouds, low of 61. Tomorrow, partly sunny with chances of showers with a high of 81. Wednesday, it's looking like it will rain and have thunderstorms with a high of 79. Thursday, mostly sunny with a high of 71. That is a look at your forecast on Triple Talk 102.3 and 103.3 FM, 1270 AM. 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
13: Rising from the heart of the swamp, a beacon of truth is casting its light. 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
14: All right, 844-484-3872, 844-4 the USA. Oh, yes, that is the way to join us today. From coast to coast, from sea to shining sea, get in here on the program. Another busy day in a wonderful country. We love the United States of America on its 250th anniversary. I have a lot to discuss with you today, including that Charlie Kirk's assassin will now face a trial. We just got some news updates on that subject. Tyler Robinson, they reached the threshold here to prove that it is well deserved
15: for him to face a criminal death penalty trial now.

0: And Mark Wayne Mullen and company goes in there and goes, no, we're taking these guys out of the country. We're getting rid of them. I've got the reaction from the New York Democrats coming up. You have to hear these people as they try and turn the heroes of our story once again into the bad guys. 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

0: The midterms are almost here, and Republicans could be in deep trouble. Polls show Democrats leading in key races. Tonight, Rob Finnerty on Newsmax reveals the growing threat from the DSA and the radical left. With less than 60 days to go, Finnerty says it's time for the GOP to hit the panic button. The House may go, and control of the Senate is up for grabs. Gas prices, mortgage rates, health care, and out-of-control national debt. Americans are angry. And Newsmax shows you how the progressive left wants total control of Congress. Tallarico, El Sayed, AOC, Bernie Sanders. Finnerty reveals President Trump's secret plan to fight back. Don't miss Finnerty tonight at 8 p.m. Eastern on Newsmax. 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
7: I'm Stuart Varney, and this is the Fox Business Report.
8: The National Retail Federation says spending on back-to-school and college is expected to rise to a record of nearly $147 billion this year. However, shoppers are searching for cheaper supplies. Target says its Helder cut prices on 95% of its school supplies. Walmart says 14 key items are priced less than 2019, and those prices are resonating with customers. Walmart CEO John Furner says he's pleased with response to its back-to-school and back-to-college sales, though he says it's a softer consumer environment than in February. Dick's Sporting Goods says demand has cooled for its most expensive athletic footwear styles, and Best Buy says strong computer sales boosted its summer quarter. That's your Fox Business Report. I'm Jenny Coselda. Invested in you.
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11: Fox News, I'm Therese Crowley. A more costly capper to the summer this Labor Day weekend. Oil prices at $92 a barrel as Iran threatens to impose new restrictions on the Strait of Hormuz after the U.S. lit up three of its oil tankers. Labor Day gas prices at $4.15, just $3.19 last summer. And airline ticket prices up some 20% from last year, with a round trip average $750. Today, Miami International.

0: do you hold Gavin Newsom accountable for that?
1: Oh, 100%. Yeah, 100%. Everybody asks me, you know, has Gavin Newsom reached out to you? He hasn't, and he won't. You know, like and governor or not, I'll hold him to the fire. You know, I don't care. You know, his title. At the end of the day, I'm a father. You know, and he's the one that's responsible for all this. And he sits there smiling and, you know, joking and laughing about all these other serious things. And it doesn't make any sense to me how this is not a priority. Even if my daughter's accident happened 2 years ago, it should still be a priority for the United States citizens, because he's allowing X amount of drivers to get their driver licenses in California. Secretary Duffy and Secretary Mark Wayne Mullen had said, you know, just because your license is valid inside the sanctuary states doesn't mean that your license stays in there. You're allowed to drive in all 50 states, which is very true. All these accidents are not stuck just in California. They're across the United States, but the majority of the drivers that cause these car accidents are from California. I don't understand how, you know, Gavin Newsom's not seeing that this is a huge issue. You know, if I sat there and I had a product that was failing, why am I going to sit there and continue producing that product? That's exactly what he's doing. He's introducing people that should not be driving. He's introducing safety hazards that are out there. He's well aware of it, and he's allowing them to be out there. I 100% agree with the chairman yesterday when he said that, you know, these states should be held accountable.
0: Yes.
1: For lawsuits when things happen. I agree with that. It's not about the monetary portion of it. They need to be held accountable. California needs to be held accountable for allowing this to go on. Gavin Newsom needs to be held accountable.
0: Marcus Coleman, he's a hero, fighting for his daughter and fighting for every other young person in America, trying to stop this horrific invasion of our country from continuing. To see the full interview, rumble.com/Vince. 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
13: 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I'm not here to do that.

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1: 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So I think awareness of food production, really starts with farmers. You know, we're not loading this into boxes that go to semis and cross borders. And so, I feel pretty good about being a steward of the land. 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You know, we just take care of it for a while.
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7: So we got a message to send to Washington, and together we can do that.
6: Democratic Senator Jeanne Shaheen at a Labor Day event in New Hampshire.
7: We've got to let people know what's at stake because working people and our futures are on the line.
6: The final countdown to the midterms getting underway, with Trump critics arguing his agenda is failing. But the president is preparing to headline a first-of-its-kind midterm convention, hoping to rally Republican voters to the polls, while the super PAC MAGA Inc. sinks millions into the Texas Senate race between State Attorney General Ken Paxton and State Representative James Tallarico.
8: And MAGA Inc. sharing with Fox, quote, high tax Tallarico wants to take money out of Texans' pockets. MAGA Inc. is going to ensure Texas knows about Tallarico's radical policies and elects Ken Paxton to the U.S. Senate. And Tallarico's campaign firing back, saying, quote, billionaire-backed dark money groups are lying about James Tallarico because they're scared of the people-powered movement we are building to fix this broken, corrupt political system.
6: Fox's Brooke Taylor in Dallas. The U.S. Supreme Court is considering a challenge to new congressional maps in Missouri.
9: Opponents of a redistricting effort by Missouri Republicans are urging the U.S. Supreme Court to block new congressional districts until after the midterm elections. Missouri leaders are asking the high court to overturn the state Supreme Court, which has blocked the new map and ordered a statewide referendum on the issue. A decision by the U.S. Supreme Court could come later this week. Missouri lost its a Tuesday deadline for any changes to the November ballot.
6: Fox's Jared Halpern in Washington. In Miami, a briefing coming later today as the NTSB investigates the fiery crash of an Amazon cargo jet into cars as it ran off a runway while landing yesterday. 5 people were killed, 5 others injured, some in critical condition. 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
11: Born on America's darkest day, September 11th, 01, the Tunnel to Towers Foundation, they have been helping American heroes ever since. Heroes like U.S. Army Sergeant William Bernard McKenna, exposed to burn pits. McKenna later died from T-cell lymphoma, leaving his wife, Dina, and 2 daughters. Tunnel to Towers honored Sergeant McKenna. 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

0: fine, but at least base your opinion on reality, not just some fabricated CCP-led talking point that doesn't have any basis in reality.
1: Yeah, no, there's a way to do this for us to really succeed as a country and to do it with a lot of responsibility for the communities that each of these data centers go in. No question about it. Hey, Dan Bongino, as always, man, what a great conversation with you and a great program you've got going on, as always, the Great Dan Bongino Show. 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Dan, thank you so much, sir.
0: Thanks, Vince. It's always good to talk to you. 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
3: The midterms are almost here, and Republicans could be in deep trouble. Polls show Democrats leading in key races. Tonight, Rob Finnerty on Newsmax reveals the growing threat from the DSA and the radical left. With less than 60 days to go, Finnerty says it's time for the GOP to hit the panic button. The House may go, and control of the Senate is up for grabs. Gas prices, mortgage rates, health care, and out-of-control national debt. Americans are angry. And Newsmax shows you how the progressive left wants total control of Congress. Tallarico, El Sayed, AOC, Bernie Sanders. Finnerty reveals President Trump's secret plan to fight back. Don't miss Finnerty tonight at 8 p.m. Eastern on Newsmax. 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
4: Boys high school football results from Friday night. It was all special teams in Traverse City West victory over Grand Rapids Christian, 22-20. Traverse City West brought back a kick for a touchdown, but also at the end of the game with just 10 seconds left, Grand Rapids Christian missed a field goal for the go-ahead, which secured Traverse City West for the win. Meanwhile, Traverse City St. Francis had a tough loss to Ogama Heights, 33-12 on Friday. The Charlevoix Raiders continued their early winning streak. They're now 2-0 after beating Boyne City on Friday night, 28-12. There's a local athlete in Northern Michigan who's committed to play Division I basketball. Congratulations to Mia McGregor, the top scorer in Michigan girls basketball history. She's committed to play Division I college basketball at High Point University. But for now, she'll get ready for her senior season at Mayo High School. And as you celebrate your Labor Day, we'll have more scores and updates in high school athletics on tomorrow's edition of the Up North Sports Report.
5: I'm Liz Klayman, and this is the Fox Business Report.
6: Pizza Hut is making changes for the NFL season and is dropping pizza from its name as football season gets underway. The change comes as its parent company moves ahead with a multi-billion dollar sale of the iconic brand. The chain said that it will go by Hut, coinciding with the 2026 NFL season. Barstool Sports founder Dave Portnoy tells Fox Business that he thinks it's a brilliant move.
7: They're thinking smart. It's football season. There it is. The football with the Hut, and you know, they got to spread this message. They got to find some new media vehicles that cover football and maybe do a little bit of an ad spend.
6: The football theme marketing push comes at a pivotal time for Pizza Hut as its parent company Yum Brands moves ahead with plans to sell the pizza chain. Private equity firm Long Range Capital has acquired its global operations, excluding mainland China, for $1.5 billion. That's your Fox Business Report. I'm Hillary Barsky, invested in you.
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10: Fox News, I'm Tom Graham. Federal investigators are on the ground at Miami International Airport after an Amazon cargo jet careened off the runway.
11: Officials say the aircraft failed to stop, slamming into cars, at least killing five people and injuring five others. The response was quick and complex. Nearly 200 first responders were on scene, battling flames while the aircraft's left engine was still running.
10: Fox's Dana Marie McNichol in South Florida. Hurricane Lowell is barreling closer to several western Hawaiian islands. Fox's Katie Byrne is in Kauai.
12: The worst impact's really likely for us later on to tonight into the overnight hours later on. And we aren't expecting a direct landfall, but we are expecting to see significant impacts.
10: Hurricane Lowell is packing winds at 115 miles per hour. That's a Category 3 storm. 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
13: Triple Talk WMKT weather forecast.
14: Happy Labor Day. Today, it's going to be mostly sunny with a high of 79. Tonight's few clouds, low of 61. Tomorrow

0: Tonight, Rob Finnerty on Newsmax reveals the growing threat from the DSA and the radical left. With less than 60 days to go, Finnerty says it's time for the GOP to hit the panic button. The House may go, and control of the Senate is up for grabs. Gas prices, mortgage rates, health care, and out-of-control national debt. Americans are angry. And Newsmax shows you how the progressive left wants total control of Congress. Tallarico, El Sayed, AOC, Bernie Sanders. Finnerty reveals President Trump's secret plan to fight back. Don't miss Finnerty tonight at 8 p.m. Eastern on Newsmax. 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

0: Democratic Union Party was deeply shocked by their loss. Jessica Rosenthal, Fox News.
1: Russia's foreign ministry announcing the closure of Germany's consulate in St. Petersburg in an ongoing tit-for-tat over Germany blaming Russia for an attempted airport drone attack last month, which Russia has denied. Germany deciding last week to close a Russian consulate and a cultural center. Clarification from the king after a royal couple's move back to the UK from the U.S.
2: King Charles III sent a letter to senior British government officials specifying Prince Harry and Meghan will still not use their royal titles. That has been the case since 2020, when they stepped back from royal duties. It also explains that any charity work they do will be done privately, with security handled by local police. The letter is seen as a way to publicly affirm that Harry and Meghan aren't infringing on the duties of working royals. There is still a chance a royal security detail could be arranged for the Sussexes, but a government panel must decide that.
1: Fox's Gernot Scott. Publicly funded protection was canceled when the couple gave up their royal roles. Prince Harry has had a long-running fight with the British government trying to have that funding restored. I'm Lisa Brady. This is Fox News.
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4: Triple Talk, WMKT weather forecast.
5: Mostly sunny this afternoon with just a few clouds. Temperatures are in the upper 70s, near 80 for your Labor Day. Overnight, we have some increasing clouds and lows near 60. By tomorrow, it will be sunny at first, but with increasing clouds and then afternoon rain is expected with highs reaching the low 80s. And we could have some rain on Wednesday with temperatures in the 70s. That is your latest weather forecast on 102.3, 103.3 FM, 1270 AM, Triple Talk, WMKT.
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10: This is sort of an extended Hillsdale dialogue in 3 hours, and you don't want to miss any of it. It's an ambitious project, and to do so, I have enlisted, of course, Dr. Larry Arn, president of Hillsdale College, and his colleague, Dr. Thomas West, who is one of the extraordinary authorities on Marxism and Leninism, and also Dr. Paul Marino, who knows the American labor movement. And here's the plan, so you know from the very beginning. In the first hour, we're going to talk about Karl Marx. In the second hour, we're going to talk about Vladimir Lenin and Joseph Stalin and what they did to Marx. And in the third hour, we're going to talk about the American labor movement, not implying that it is an extension of the first 2 hours, but talking about how it is both unique from those first 2 hours, but also always at peril from them. And I'm going to begin with the overview by asking Dr. Arn, who has studied labor forever through the lens of the British system and the life of Winston Churchill, whether or not you recall that when you sent me to the British Library years ago, you told me to get a reading room card so that I could sit where Marx sat.
11: Yeah. I used to go do that all the time, and one time I was in there, and I'd gone up to the typing room in the way back, and I was working, and I didn't get the message to clear out, and I walked out, and I noticed everybody was gone. I was like 5 minutes late, and down there was a bunch of guys, and it looked like a scene from The Godfather, guys in overcoats and fedoras, and then one of them turned around and took his hat off, and darned if it wasn't Mikhail Gorbachev. So I looked appropriately down on him, and he had come to see the place where Marx wrote Capital.
10: Interesting. I didn't hear that before. And that is, there's a lot to talk about Marx, but Dr. West, what do you make of my project today and the order in which I've laid it out?
12: It makes sense to me. It seems to me that you have Marx, the philosopher of communism, and he lays out the big picture of where it needs to go and why. And then you've got

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Hillsdale.edu. Watch their courses on the Constitution and continue to listen to our Labor Day special with Dr. Larry Arnn, president of Hillsdale College, and the rest of the gang. Don't go anywhere, America. I'll be right back. On the other side of the break, you're listening to the Labor Day edition of The Hugh Hewitt Show.

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2: Boys high school football results from Friday night. It was all special teams in Traverse City West victory over Grand Rapids Christian, 22-20. Traverse City West brought back a kick for a touchdown, but also at the end of the game with just 10 seconds left, Grand Rapids Christian missed a field goal for the go-ahead, which secured Traverse City West for the win. Meanwhile, Traverse City St. Francis had a tough loss to Ogama Heights, 33-12 on Friday. The Charlevoix Raiders continued their early winning streak. They're now 2-0 after beating Boyne City on Friday night, 28-12. There's a local athlete in Northern Michigan who's committed to play Division I basketball. Congratulations to Mia McGregor, the top scorer in Michigan girls basketball history. She's committed to play Division I college basketball at High Point University. But for now, she'll get ready for her senior season at Mayo High School. And as you celebrate your Labor Day, we'll have more scores and updates in high school athletics on tomorrow's edition of the Up North Sports Report.
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4: 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Though the industry is seeing softer sales, Blue Compass RV, the nation's leading recreational vehicle retailer, says it had a busy summer.
5: Our used RV sales are strong.
4: John Ferrando, Blue Compass's CEO, says demand is not just from high-end buyers.
5: We have buyers from $12,000 lightweight travel trailers to $100,000 Airstreams up to million-dollar luxury motorhomes.
4: He says RV owners are taking advantage of available U.S. parks and campgrounds.
5: 40,000 campgrounds out there. You have the national parks, state parks, over a million RV campground spaces to step into and use.
4: Ferrando says they're also starting to see more younger buyers with families. That's your Fox Business Report. I'm Jenny Cosola. 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
8: Fox News, I'm Paul Stevens. At least five people confirmed dead. This after a cargo plane overshot the runway and crashed into some parked vehicles Sunday in Miami.
9: The plane operated by 21 Air for Amazon Cargo was landing around 2 p.m. in the afternoon on Sunday after flying in from Puerto Rico. Nearly 200 first responders were on scene, battling flames while the aircraft's left engine was still running.
8: Fox's Dana Marie McNichol at Miami International Airport. Hawaii getting ready to face the effects of Hurricane Lowell as it barrels toward the islands.
10: The storm shifted east, closer to Kauai, and families are preparing. A direct landfall is not expected, but Lowell will pass close enough to bring significant impacts.
8: And that's Fox Weather's Katie Byrne reporting in Kalua, Hawaii. 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
12: Happy Labor Day. Today, it's going to be mostly sunny with a high of 79. Tonight, few clouds, low of 61. Tomorrow, partly sunny with chances of showers with a high of 81. Wednesday, it's looking like it will rain and have thunderstorms with a high of 79. Thursday, mostly sunny with a high of 71. That is a look at your forecast on Triple Talk 102.3 and 103.3 FM, 1270 AM, WMKT.
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1: The midterms are almost here, and Republicans could be in deep trouble. Polls show Democrats leading in key races. Tonight, Rob Finnerty on Newsmax reveals the growing threat from the DSA and the radical left. With less than 60 days to go, Finnerty says it's time for the GOP to hit the panic button. The House may go, and control of the Senate is up for grabs. 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Tallarico, El Sayed, AOC, Bernie Sanders. Finnerty reveals President Trump's secret plan to fight back and what you can do to help him. Don't miss Finnerty tonight at 8 p.m. Eastern on Newsmax. 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

0: The midterms are almost here, and Republicans could be in deep trouble. Polls show Democrats leading in key races. Tonight, Rob Finnerty on Newsmax reveals the growing threat from the DSA and the radical left. With less than 60 days to go, Finnerty says it's time for the GOP to hit the panic button. The House may go, and control of the Senate is up for grabs. Gas prices, mortgage rates, health care, and out-of-control national debt. Americans are angry, and the progressive left wants total control of Congress. Tallarico, El Sayed, AOC, Bernie Sanders. Finnerty reveals President Trump's secret plan to fight back and what you can do to help him. Don't miss Finnerty tonight at 8 p.m. Eastern on Newsmax. 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
5: But he didn't allow himself to think that that was what was animating what his theory was.
6: 2 minutes left to this hour. You obviously think it's important to teach. You are still teaching, Marx, to the students at Hillsdale. But why is that necessary after the convulsions of the last 150 years?
5: Well, you mentioned Piketty. You've got one of the most celebrated postmodern writers, a guy named Zizek, who everybody seems to think is a wonderful guy. People are throwing thousands of dollars at him to give talks. And he's an open Marxist. In fact, openly celebrates Stalin, Stalinism, violence. Is invited to right here in Michigan to Calvin College recently to give a talk.
6: What?
5: Oh, yeah. This is the kind of thing that goes on now. That's a highly respected figure in modern American academic life. He's European, but he's constantly over here making lots of money.
7: Well, you know, we might have him here sometime. We just have somebody to argue with him.
6: I am sometimes astonished by what I learn about modern American academia. I'm just too practical. When we come back into hour number two, we'll talk about the transition. But when your students, have you ever produced any Marxists out of Hillsdale?
7: Can't think of any.
6: pretty hard to do if you are surrounded by the other good books, right? To stay a Marxist, you have to stay alone in your Marxism.
7: So one time I was asked, Rush Limbaugh asked me this one time. He said, how do you make the students conservative? I said, you know, I don't. And he said, you can't do that, especially if they're any good. He said, are they? And I said, yeah, mostly. And he said, why? And I said, well, if you take up the reading of an old book on the view that it's valuable, you've already discarded the modern left.
6: Hour number two of the special Labor Day special. Don't go anywhere, America. It's the Hugh Hewitt Show.
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0: 2. The Bears went 15-1 in 1985, earning a spot in Super Bowl 20 against the New England Patriots. Suey scored the first touchdown of that game, en route to a 46-10 victory.
1: Fox's Tony Genualdo. Suey ending his career with nearly 3,000 rushing yards, over 2,100 receiving yards, with 25 total touchdowns. I'm Lisa Brady. This is Fox News.
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4: Mostly sunny this afternoon with just a few clouds. Temperatures are in the upper 70s, near 80 for your Labor Day. Overnight, we have some increasing clouds and lows near 60. By tomorrow, it will be sunny at first, but with increasing clouds, and then afternoon rain is expected with highs reaching the low 80s. And we could have some rain on Wednesday with temperatures in the 70s. That is your latest weather forecast on 102.3, 103.3 FM, 1270 AM, Triple Talk, WMKT.
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9: Scholar in Marxist Leninism and many other things. Together last hour, we covered an introduction to Marx. This hour, a little bit different, and it's Stalin and Lenin. And I got to tell you, gentlemen, at the beginning of this, it's unlike any other Hillsdale hour I've done, which I always take great joy in, but I don't want to make them at all attractive. I feel like we're walking through a cemetery. Like a vast cemetery of millions and millions of people, and I go back to my college commencement. At the front of the audience was Alexander Solzhenitsyn in the rain at Harvard Yard, telling everyone that these guys had won, that they had beaten us down, and Mao was still in his chair, and there were millions to be killed yet in Cambodia. It was just, it's an awful group of people to talk about. And so, Dr. West, I'll start with you. When you pick up Lenin and Stalin, and is it possible even to communicate to students the awfulness of what they wrought?
10: Well, I think that's what gets the students' attention, is when they realize it's not just talk, not just academic chatter. This is the real world. And this is some big deal that happened in the 20th century, and whose ideas, as you pointed out in the last hour, are in some ways still with us.
11: Yeah, if it's a cemetery, Hugh, it's full of vampires, because these guys are waking up.
9: Oh, you're right. It's the zombie. As Lenin, born in 1870, dies in 1924. He gloms on to Marx, and I'll let you take it away from there, Dr. West. What does he do with Marx? How does he bend it? And we'll come to Stalin later on in the hour.
10: Well, the big thing that by the time Lenin got interested in this and serious about it, say the 1890s, he had to see that Marx's initial predictions were not coming true in some respects. Marx was predicting the self-destruction of capitalism in Europe, and the opposite had happened. In Europe, capitalism has gotten stronger and stronger during the years since Marx. That Lenin had grown up, and the workers were not all that revolutionary, as it turned out. But there was an opportunity that presented itself in Russia, that where the workers, or at least some people in Russia, some workers, were more revolutionary, more willing to take action and to turn against the system. So there was an opportunity that was available there, and Lenin had to explain that. Why would we go to Russia for this revolution when it was supposed to happen first in the more advanced Western countries? So that was one of the changes he had to make in the doctrines. He had to say, look, this is not working in that way, and so we have to explain why is it that in what we would now call the Third World, that the opportunities for revolution are better than in the First World.
9: Now, it's interesting. He was born into what we would basically call an upper-middle-class family.

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5: Well, look, I mean, that ship in many ways has sailed, no pun intended, with regards to the Straits. 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This is all about the fact that they want to possess a nuclear weapon and threaten the world with it, and we'll never allow that to happen.
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8: Minutes after the hour, America. I hope you're having a great Labor Day. This is being originally broadcast in 2014, a year in which Vladimir Putin has invaded Ukraine twice, a year in which there was an Olympics in Russia to begin the year, followed by just incredible killing. It's also being broadcast the first time, first Labor Day, I hope to use it many Labor Days into the future, in a week where Americans are found to have joined a revolutionary movement called ISIS and have been killed in its pursuit in the Middle East and Syria. And so we see ideology and terrorism just blossoming all around us in the original homeland of it, Russia, and all across the globe. And before the break, I asked Dr. Larry Arnn, you know, who owns this, Lenin or Stalin? And he were going to say what?
9: Well, first I'll recommend two books. One's by the great Robert Conquest. His tour de force is called The Harvest of Sorrow, and he gives the story of the Ukrainian farms and the, you know, Georgian and those areas, and the starvation and the collectivization and the death of millions.
10: 30 million.
9: Yeah, 30 million. But in the early in that book, he quotes from a speech by one of the Bolshevik leaders named Karl Radek at the military academy, and he says that, and this is in 1922, so it's early days, and Lenin's still the man. And he says in the speech, he says, you know, we're surprised. Well, he doesn't say we're surprised. He says, Conquest claims that Lenin and the others were surprised that the workers didn't like what they were doing. And Radek delivers the reaction. He says, the workers may not be ready for what's to be done, and in that case, the party has to make the decision. And he claims that's the first time they announced that doctrine. But of course, the doctrine is implicit in the whole thing, right? In other words, a great good is to be achieved, and that good is only known to people who are capable of scientific knowledge in the new meaning of science, that is, the science is making and remaking and creating out of whatever the will is. And so they mustn't be allowed to get in the way. And if you want to see how that plays out, one of the greatest books I've ever read and greatest on this subject is Darkness at Noon by Arthur Koestler. And he was a communist, and he writes this story of one of the guys who's in St. Petersburg. You know, there's a famous picture of all the guys lined up with Lenin, you know, who were injected like a bacillus plague into Russia by the Germans. And they're all in a row, and Lenin's in the middle, and Stalin's one of them, and Beria, and Trotsky, and Bulgarin, and all these guys. And Stalin eventually killed nearly all those guys.
8: Right.
9: And became the boss. But when they were killed, they all went in public trials and confessed to crimes that they hadn't committed. Bukharin, the last of them, spent 2 days explaining why all of the confessions were true and sincerely meant. And they all knew after they'd confessed, they'd get to smoke cigarettes and eat well for 2 or 3 days and have some sunshine. And then they

0: stressed. Everything I need to succeed is right here.
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4: 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I'm Hillary Barsky, invested in you.
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7: Fox News, I'm Tom Graham. Millions of Americans are traveling this Labor Day. Gas prices averaging nearly a dollar more than this time last year, according to AAA. Air travel also more expensive.
8: Airfare is up. People are spending an average of $750 for a round trip. If someone is going to one of this year's top destinations, though, like Seattle, Denver, or New York, they're spending an average of nearly $800 for a round trip.
7: Fox's Madison Scarpino. Hurricane Lowell barreling toward Hawaii, expected to make a close pass by the state's west. Islands.
9: A hurricane warning is in effect for Kauai County. That means hurricane conditions are expected on Kauai or the nearby islands later tonight. The peak impacts are due around midnight Hawaii time.
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11: Happy Labor Day. Today, it's going to be mostly sunny with a high of 79. Tonight, a few clouds, low of 61. Tomorrow, partly sunny with chances of showers with a high of 81. Wednesday, it's looking like it will rain and have thunderstorms with a high of 79. Thursday, mostly sunny with a high of 71. That is a look at your forecast on Triple Talk 102.3 and 103.3 FM, 1270 AM, WMKT.
12: Segment, and Stalin quickly eliminates them all. Were the ideological differences that have been much mocked, you know, Life of Brian, Monty Python, Splitter, Trotskyite, Leninite, you know, all the different things, did they really matter that much? Did they really believe things that were that significantly different from each other?
13: No, they didn't. And in fact, Stalin was a master at adopting the position of one faction against the other and then turning right around and adopting the position of the people he had just murdered to beat the other faction. What they all agreed on was that Russia had to be transformed from the top down and turned into an industrial powerhouse and a military powerhouse so that they could lead the revolution throughout the whole world. This was the goal, to transform the world. You mentioned Putin earlier.

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3: Marxism has always been a movement of an elite group of intellectuals who are deeply dissatisfied with their society. As far back as Plato, he pointed out that one thing that human beings who have ambition will always want is power. And if they're not running things, they'll cook up reasons why they need to be running things. So you put that together with our current lack of having a higher purpose that's being affirmed anywhere in our society, and you've got some kind of a substitute for the idea of God or the idea of honor or the idea of nature.
4: And it's more
3: in
4: of
3: this grand vision, and that's what these intellectuals just, they gravitate to it.
4: George Meany was the most virulent anti-communist, anti-Marxist that there was. He helped Nixon get elected in 68. He wanted nothing to do with it. How did Meany develop out of a labor movement devoted to equality of the working man, but retain within him the intuitive hatred of Marxism?
3: That period of American history, at earlier 20th century progressivism, they didn't want anything to do with Marxism.
5: Yeah.
3: John Dewey
5: the Fabians in Britain, too. In the government, in the 1945 labor government, a great man in many ways, there were others that were too, was Ernest Bevin, who was a dock worker, and he was meaner than hell, and he hated communism. And like most of them, I think the guy meant well, you know? And they all thought, it's all going to go great, you know, in the election of Obama. What do we all think, you know, what so many thought? We're in the crazy minority. They all thought, now we got it all fixed. Everything's going to be super. And that means that a different kind of movement might grow out of a successful country than grows out of a place like Russia, which was dysfunctional and despotic.
4: Excellent idea. Dr. Thomas West, you leave us now. Thanks for an amazing couple of hours of conversation. I continue on with Dr. Larry Arnn and his colleague Paul Marino when we return on this Labor Day to talk about organized labor in America. Don't go anywhere. It's the Hugh Hewitt Show.

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1: Boys high school football results from Friday night. It was all special teams in Traverse City West victory over Grand Rapids Christian, 22-20. Traverse City West brought back a kick for a touchdown, but also at the end of the game with just 10 seconds left, Grand Rapids Christian missed a field goal for the go-ahead, which secured Traverse City West for the win. Meanwhile, Traverse City St. Francis had a tough loss to Ogama Heights, 33-12 on Friday. The Charlevoix Raiders continued their early winning streak. They're now 2-0 after beating Boyne City on Friday night, 28-12. There's a local athlete in Northern Michigan who's committed to play Division I basketball. Congratulations to Mia McGregor, the top scorer in Michigan girls basketball history. She's committed to play Division I college basketball at High Point University. But for now, she'll get ready for her senior season at Mayo High School. And as you celebrate your Labor Day, we'll have more scores and updates in high school athletics on tomorrow's edition of the Up North Sports Report.
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3: The victims come first. Only Sobrady, Fox News. That bottom line from federal safety investigators after yesterday's crash in Miami, where an Amazon cargo jet ran off a runway when it landed, smashing into cars. NTSB Chair Jennifer Homendy pausing at the start of a briefing.
4: And extend our deepest condolences to the families who lost loved ones in this terrible tragedy.

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1: Triple Talk, WMKT weather forecast.
2: Mostly sunny this afternoon with just a few clouds. Temperatures are in the upper 70s, near 80 for your Labor Day. Overnight, we have some increasing clouds and lows near 60. By tomorrow, it will be sunny at first, but with increasing clouds, and then afternoon rain is expected with highs reaching the low 80s. And we could have some rain on Wednesday with temperatures in the 70s. That is your latest weather forecast on 102.3, 103.3 FM, 1270 AM, Triple Talk, WMKT.
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3: Fox News, I'm Tom Graham. Federal investigators are on the ground at Miami International Airport after an Amazon cargo plane ran off the runway Sunday and into traffic, killing five people.
4: You can see airbags, the surrounding airbags. You can see components from vehicles, both passenger vehicles and the aircraft itself.
3: NTSB Chair Jennifer Homendy, five others were injured in that crash. An armed suspect is in custody after allegedly targeting Ohio candidate for governor Amy Acton. Patrick Havas is facing a host of charges.
5: In addition to two handguns, police say he had on him a set of brass knuckles and a taser when he began pushing through a crowd that had gathered where Dr. Acton was speaking to supporters.
3: Fox's Alexandria Hoff, Acton was not heard. Republican candidate Vivek Ramaswamy called the incident completely unacceptable. 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
6: Triple Talk, WMKT weather forecast.
7: Mostly sunny this afternoon with just a few clouds. Temperatures are in the upper 70s, near 80 for your Labor Day. Overnight, we have some increasing clouds and lows near 60. By tomorrow, it will be sunny at first, but with increasing clouds and then afternoon rain is expected with highs reaching the low 80s. And we could have some rain on Wednesday with temperatures in the 70s. That is your latest weather forecast on 102.3, 103.3 FM, 1270 AM, Triple Talk, WMKT.
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10: This is Mark Levin wishing you a happy Labor Day. Now back to the best of me.
8: The liberals and the Republicans don't like him. But America does. 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
10: You know, I was pointing out to my wife earlier today, actually, there are certain talk show hosts that are as predictable as can be. They will wait for me to take the lead. Because, look, folks, you only live one life. You only have so much time in a career. And I don't want to be on my deathbed saying, why were you so apprehensive? Or why were you so risk-averse when you have certain principles you believe in? The good Lord has given you these formats. By God, use them. And that's the way I view this. I told you over the decade, I'm an activist. God, no, I'm not a journalist. I will tell you the news is at best as I know it. I will tell you exactly what's going on best as I know it. And I'll give you my opinion. These data centers, I cannot think of many conservative talk show hosts who are out front supporting it. I can think of several who are opposed. I can't think of virtually any podcasters, maybe one or two of my buddies, who were supporting data centers. The vast majority were opposed, even my fellow hosts. On other platforms, same thing. So we did our Sunday show, and I laid it out in 21 minutes. Exactly why AI data centers represent the new industrial revolution, create jobs for blue-collar workers, union, non-union, middle-class people, upper-middle-class, wealthy people, and the opportunities for the mind, the human mind, to expand and to use these machines at super fast speeds to gather data, to go through the data, to look at the algorithms, to help us as human beings find cures for the worst kinds of those hideous diseases, to improve our agricultural system. to ensure that our national security is number one.

0: all these isms and so forth, they're not new. When you hear somebody say, Huey Long, that's Huey Long. Okay, first of all, Huey Long's not new. Secondly, Huey Long was a despot. He was a despot. And he was a socialist. If not a fascist. He was once asked, how are you trying to persuade people that fascism is a good thing? Words to that effect. You know what he said, Mr. Producer? By calling it anti-fascism. It reminds me of what George Orwell wrote. He said, have you ever noticed every government on the face of the earth claims to be a democracy? Even those that are communists, they claim to be democracies. So words have meanings, and yet a lot of politicians, people in public office, they try to confuse them, contort them, and we need to unravel them. Why would we as conservatives and Republicans abandon, certainly, arguably, was one of the greatest periods of conservatism and republicanism in American history? That would be like now abandoning Trump, where we're going to rue the day when he leaves office and we're stuck with somebody else, in my humble opinion. I'll be right back.
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4: The search for clues. I'm Tom Graham, Fox News. Federal investigators are on the ground at Miami International Airport after an Amazon cargo plane careened off the runway and hit nearby vehicles.
5: We were able to recover the flight data recorder and the cockpit voice recorder that is going back to the NTSB.
4: NTSB Chair Jennifer Homendy. Fox's Dana Marie McNichol is in South Florida.
6: Well, investigators have not yet released what caused the crash or explained exactly what went wrong during the landing of that Amazon cargo plane. It's still sitting just off the runway now at Miami International Airport. Now, officials say the aircraft failed to stop, slamming into cars just off that runway, killing at least five people and injuring five others. Now, nearly 200 first responders were on scene, battling the flames while launching a massive search and rescue operation. Officials say the pilot and co-pilot were trapped inside the aircraft but were eventually rescued, while other victims were trapped inside cars struck by the plane.
4: Amazon says it will cooperate with the investigation. Rains, powerful winds kicking up on some western Hawaiian islands as Hurricane Lowell is expected to deliver a glancing blow. Fox Weather's Mike Seidel is on Kauai.
7: We are very concerned now because the track has shifted a little to the right, to the east. So that puts us now in a hurricane warning here on Kauai and Niihau. We're going to get blasted here later tonight. Satellite presentation, it is slowly weakening now down to 115, low end Cat 3.
4: Governor Josh Green has declared a state of emergency. Gas prices are up year over year as many Americans wrap up their Labor Day weekend plans. AAA puts the nationwide average for a gallon of regular at $4.15. That's nearly a dollar more than the average this time last year. Now, the gasoline price spike is largely blamed on the conflict with Iran. 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
6: 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Central Fox Business Report.

0: are suicidal. I mean, economically and politically, if this is what they want, then Democrats are your pick. They're your pick. Do you want freebies? You know, you got a lot of bigger and bigger population that wants freebies, wants something for nothing, think they've earned the right because they were born to take something from you who's actually earned it. Oh, yeah, it's sick and getting sicker out there. Truly is. Truly is. Let's see here. There was something I wanted to do on the audio front related to this. Hold on, ladies and gentlemen. I can't get it printed. So I am going to look. There it is. I don't think there is. No. Hold on 1 second. Everybody count to 10 backwards. Go ahead. I bet you can't do it. Let's see here. No, I'm not seeing anything. I'll tell you what. We'll take a little break, then we'll pick up. We'll be right back.
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4: Investigators are getting to work. I'm Paul Stevens, Fox News. An Amazon cargo plane remains wrecked after barreling off the runway at Miami International Airport on Sunday. The crash killed 5 people. The NTSB chairman giving an update this afternoon. Fox's Dana Marie McNichol is in Miami.
5: The crash site of an Amazon cargo jet is being investigated one day after the plane went barreling past the runway, killing several people. The National Transportation Safety Board is now on scene. The Boeing 767 landing Sunday afternoon around 2 p.m. local time after flying in from Puerto Rico. It slammed through an airport fence and onto a road, hitting several cars before catching fire. Officials say some victims were trapped inside and under vehicles. The pilot and co-pilot were also trapped inside the aircraft.
4: Now, the plane involved in all of this was originally a passenger jet that flew for several airlines before being converted to a cargo plane back in 2015. The Pacific Ocean spawning several hurricane and tropical systems this year so far. The latest powerful storm, Hurricane Lowell, expected to impact some of the Hawaiian Islands.
6: Hurricane Lowell is on final approach to its brush with the westernmost Hawaiian Islands. A hurricane warning is in effect for Kauai County. That means hurricane conditions are expected on Kauai or the nearby islands later tonight. The peak impacts are due around midnight Hawaii time and continuing into the overnight hours. Very heavy rain is forecast too, up to 14 inches on Kauai. That could cause mudslides and flash flooding. The same on the big island that was so hard hit by Hurricane Lala earlier this year. In Miami, I'm Brian Norcross, Fox Weather.
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